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4: I'm Ben Thomas with an AP News Minute. Ukraine says Russian drones and missiles killed two people in the Kherson region and destroyed a shopping mall in Zaporizhia today. And Moscow says it hit fuel reservoirs and military cargo in Odessa. But Ukraine struck back again.
5: President Volodymyr Zelensky says the unique nighttime operation targeted a major naval base on the Black Sea coast. The attack striking air defenses, piers and other port infrastructure in the Krasnodar region with hundreds of Ukrainian drones. While the Russian Defense Ministry in Moscow says air defenses downed more than 500 of the pilotless munitions. Cutting-edge drones developed by Kyiv have repeatedly targeted Russian ships in the Black Sea region, including warships and oil tankers. Both countries have Black Sea shorelines. Moreover, Ukraine's fleet has succeeded in limiting the movements of Russia's once-dominant Black Sea Navy, Kyiv officials say, in one of the country's biggest accomplishments of the war. I'm Charles Tillesma.
4: And I'm Ben Thomas.
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6: Good evening. Now your wave weather forecast for Haverhill and the Merrimack Valley. Partly cloudy, humid, isolated showers tonight. Lower end 65, southwest winds 10 to 15 miles per hour. Scattered thunderstorms for every Thursday. Otherwise, partly cloudy, high around 85, northwest winds 10 to 20. Mostly clear, breezy, cooler. Thursday night, lower end 61. Breezy and less humid, sunny skies Friday, highs in the mid-80s. I'm WHAV meteorologist James Covington. Your next wave weather in 30 minutes.
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3: I'm Ben Thomas with an AP News Minute. White House Press Secretary Karoline Leavitt's leaving the administration at the end of the month. She gave birth to her second child, a daughter, in May. And Mike Heppen has details of the latest lawsuit over a Trump endeavor.
4: President Trump has been sued in federal court to stop him from making money off early exclusive access to his post on U.S. policy on his own Truth Social platform. The lawsuit has been brought by two media groups, Freedom of the Press Foundation and The Intercept. It alleges that Trump's deal with the media firm to post first on his site violates the Constitution. Trump Media and Technology started charging Wall Street firms as much as $100,000 a month for a new service allowing early access to the president's posts so they can trade off them. Truth Social says the lawsuit is an attempt by left-wing activists to silence the president. I'm Mike Hempen.
3: And I'm Ben Thomas.
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6: Good evening. Now your wave weather forecast for Haverhill and the Merrimack Valley. Partly cloudy, humid, isolated showers tonight. Low around 65, southwest winds 10 to 15 miles per hour. Scattered thunderstorms for every Thursday. Otherwise, partly cloudy, high around 85, northwest winds 10 to 20. Mostly clear, breezy, cooler. Thursday night, low around 61. Breezy and less humid, sunny skies Friday, highs in the mid-80s. I'm WHAV meteorologist James Covington. Your next wave weather in 30 minutes.
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2: AP News, I'm Ben Thomas. The Trump administration's latest plan for equipping ICE officers is generating outrage. Jennifer King has details.
3: Immigration and Customs Enforcement is planning to give officers patrol gloves made by Compliant Technologies LLC that, when a button is pressed, can deliver painful electric shocks through the skin.
4: It appears to be arbitrary and capricious. It appears to be in violation of a number of laws.
3: New York Attorney General Letitia James warned about misuse of the devices.
4: Of course, we are outraged. And in the event that a New Yorker is injured as a result of these gloves, obviously there will be a private right of action as well as action from the state of New York.
3: The size of the purchase, $10 to $20 million, suggests that ICE plans to give the gloves to most or all of its officers. ICE says they want to be sure their officers in the field have the tools they need. I'm Jennifer King.
2: Tuesday's Democratic primary in Wisconsin showcased the struggle between the party's ideological left and center. Donna Water reports.
5: Moderate Democrat David Crowley has won the primary for governor.
6: Today I stand before you filled with gratitude.
5: Beating Democratic Socialist Francesca Hong.
6: Her campaign reminded people across Wisconsin that there are no long shots when it comes to believing in a better future and fighting to expand opportunities to every family.
5: Crowley is vying to become Wisconsin's first black governor, and in November he'll face Republican Tom Tiffany, currently a U.S. representative endorsed by President Donald Trump. I'm Donna Water.
2: Democratic voters chose experienced nominees for governor in Connecticut and Minnesota. The most notable Republican race was a special primary in South Carolina to determine the nominee to replace the late Senator Lindsey Graham. His sister, Senator Darlene Graham, will face Congressman Ralph Norman in a runoff. Inflation slowed a little last month, but consumer prices were still 3.4% higher than July a year ago. This is AP News. In Austria, a Mozart heist. More than 200 little statuettes stolen.
7: The gold statuettes of Austria's most famous composer disappeared from his hometown of Salzburg, officials say, leaving a tribute to Wolfgang Amadeus Mozart on his 270th birthday considerably less crowded. The Mozarteum Foundation had, on July 15, unveiled 320 statuettes, each barely 20 inches high, showing Mozart with his dog. They were designed by German conceptual artist Ottmar Hull. Within 2 weeks, more than 80 of the polymer figures had disappeared. By Wednesday, a total of 210 were missing. The mini Mozarts populated not only the garden of the great composer's former home, but also his living quarters, as well as several pavilions. I'm Charles de Ledesma.
2: 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I'm Ben Thomas. 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
9: Good evening. Now your wave weather forecast for Haverhill and the Merrimack Valley. Partly cloudy, humid, isolated showers tonight. Low around 65, southwest winds 10 to 15 miles per hour. Scattered thunderstorms for every Thursday. Otherwise, partly cloudy, high around 85, northwest winds 10 to 20. Mostly clear, breezy, cooler. Thursday night, low around 61. Breezy and less humid, sunny skies Friday, highs in the mid-80s. I'm WHAV meteorologist James Covington. Your next wave weather in 30 minutes.
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0: Last night, as the quiet hours rolled by, the great Gildersleeve and his little family slept peacefully in their beds. Well, all except his little nephew, Leroy. He lay awake, and the wheels of his mind were turning around and around. In a little while, they began to turn faster and faster. And then he got an idea. Now it's morning. Bertie, the housekeeper, is in the kitchen cooking breakfast, and here comes Leroy.
1: Hi, Bertie.
2: Good morning. Leroy, you up already?
1: Yep, I was the first one.
2: What happened? Your bed fall down?
1: Nope, I got a busy day. I'm flying.
2: You better tuck in your shirt tail. You're not only flying, you're flapping.
1: Okay.
2: What you got there, Leroy? Is that your piggy bank?
1: Yeah, I got a neat idea. I'm going to make a pile of money.
2: Don't you go busting open that pig.
1: Nah, I got a better idea than that. I'm going to sell guesses.
2: Guesses?
1: Sure. You know how stores have people guess how many beans in a jar? Well, I'm going to have them guess how much there is in my piggy bank. 10 cents a guess. Keen, huh?
2: How are you going to do that?
1: Well, simple. Everybody guesses how much is in it. The one that's closest gets the pig.
2: Oh, for pity's sake.
1: I got 100 guys to guess. 10 cents a guy, that's 10 bucks. I got 1,000 guys to guess, and that's 100 bucks.
2: I never heard of a scheme like that.
1: Yeah, and there's only $2.30 on the pig. Pretty neat, huh?
2: Neat? Leroy, you're a slicker. That's what you are. You're a slicker.
1: Yeah.
3: Leroy, come to breakfast.
1: Okay, I'm coming.
2: Guess how much is in the pig for 10 cents. What a slicker.
1: Hi, Unc. Hi, Marge.
3: Good morning, my boy.
4: Good morning, Leroy.
1: What are you doing over here?
4: Having coffee with Unky.
3: Where's that husband of yours, Marjorie?
4: Oh, Bronco left early. He's working on a big deal.
1: Yeah, so am I. Bronco won't have to work after a while. Neither will you, Unc.
3: What's this?
1: I found out how to make money. It's easy. I get guys to guess how much is in my piggy bank. 10 cents a guess. I make $100 on one pig. And if I had 10 pigs, I'd...
3: Leroy, just a minute.
1: You want to guess?
3: No.
4: All the dizzy ideas.
1: What's dizzy about it?
3: Leroy, you can't do that. It's not legal.
1: It isn't?
3: They'd put you in jail.
1: They would?
3: Certainly.
4: Poor little Leroy, you thought you had it all figured out, didn't you?
1: Yeah.
3: Well, there are other ways to make money. Plenty of them. I admire your ambition, Leroy, but let's try to think of something a little more practical.
4: You can deliver packages at Mr. Peavy's drugstore.
1: I don't want to run around with aspirin. I want to have a business.
3: Well, that's the right idea, my boy.
1: Hey, how about a roller skating rink in the backyard? All I have to do is put some boards down.
3: Leroy, nobody wants to go skating in our backyard. All they have to do is go out on the sidewalk.
1: Yeah, I didn't think of that.
3: Yeah.
1: You're smart,
3: huh? Well, I've had experience. You get a business where you're selling something people need, like bread and cheese.
1: Cheese?
3: Something that's necessary. You look at me. I'm in water. Everybody has to have that.
1: I see what you mean, Unc.
3: You bet. Start a little business and do it all yourself. Get something everybody needs. For instance, right now, I need a haircut.
1: Okay, I'll be a barber. Where's the scissors?
3: No, just a minute. That takes training. I was only illustrating the point. If you've got the right idea and you keep at it, my boy, you'll think of something.
1: Sure. You're keen, Unc.
3: Well, thank you. Gildersleeve, you have a wise old head on your shoulders. You should have been a teacher.

0: Hi, Commish.
1: Hello, Floyd.
2: How about a quick haircut?
0: Slip right into the chair, Commish. Floydie Munson puts out the quickest haircuts in town. My electric clipper's got overdrive.
2: I intended to come in this morning, Floyd. But I was pretty busy at the office. Had to wait until noon.
0: Pumping a lot of water these days, huh?
2: You bet. Watch those clippers, Floyd.
0: Okay.
2: Yeah.
0: Little Leroy stopped in to see me this morning.
2: He did?
0: Yeah, what a salesman that kid is. Talked the shirt right off my back.
2: What's this?
0: He's in business, picking up laundry.
2: He is?
0: Sure. Some new outfit in town called the Million Dollar Laundry. I give him all my shirts. That kid's a go-getter, Commissioner.
2: Sure. And the laundry business is all right. He took my advice. He has something everybody needs.
0: Did you get him the job?
2: Certainly not. He got it himself. I simply advised him. Yeah, the Million Dollar Laundry. Sounds like a big concern. Right, George, Floyd. That shows you what a boy can do when his uncle gets behind him.
0: The way that kid's going, you're going to stay way behind him. Leroy, the laundry king.
2: Yes, yes.
0: Ah, but you got nothing to worry about, Commish. When the kid's a big laundry tycoon, he'll buy his water from you.
2: Well, it's all right with me, Floyd. After all, I started him out. He's a clever little lad, but it was his old uncle that taught him the principles of business. Yes, sir.
0: How about a shampoo, Commish?
2: A shampoo?
0: Yeah, why not? If your nephew's going to be the head of a laundry, why not launder the head behind the laundry head?
2: Yeah, sure. Shoot the works, Floyd.

0: Imagine that. Leroy must have gone right out this morning and landed that job. It shows he has ability. It shows, too, he has good advice behind him. The boy follows in the footsteps of the man. You know, he makes some pretty big footsteps. I think I'll drop in and tell Peavy about it. Hello, Peavy.
1: Hello, Mr. Gildersleeve. See you. What can I do for the water commissioner today?
0: Well, I haven't had lunch yet, Peavy. What's in the sandwiches today?
1: The same old bologna.
0: Sure, that's good. I'll take a bologna sandwich.
1: You gonna eat it?
0: Certainly, Peavy. Why shouldn't I?
1: Well, no reason, I guess, if you like this stuff. I can't figure out why people come in here to eat. This is a drugstore.
0: Well, people get hungry.
1: You have to go to a restaurant. I don't know why I sell sandwiches. Restaurants don't sell aspirin.
0: Peavy.
1: There you are, Mr. Gildersleeve.
0: Oh, thank you. A delicious sandwich. Best I ever tasted. Why do you say all those terrible things about your food?
1: Psychology, Mr. Gildersleeve. If I say the food's good, the customer says it's bad. But if I say it's bad, the customer says it's good. Just tricks of the trade.
0: Peavy, you're shrewd. By the way, have you heard about Leroy?
1: Yes, Leroy was in this morning. Said he's in the laundry business.
0: Yep, my idea.
1: You don't say.
0: Sure. Boy wanted to make some money, so I coached him how to get started. I'm beginning right now to give the boy the benefit of my experience, Peavy.
1: Yeah. Well, I hope that laundry does good work. I sent all my shirts.
0: You did? What a nice thing to do. And you won't have to worry. Leroy's doing just as I told him. By George, he's going to be exactly like his uncle.
1: Yeah, he's taking after you, all right.
0: You bet.
1: Working with the laundry, he has the water and the same old soft soap.
0: Really? You know I never soft soap anybody.
1: No, I wouldn't say that.

0: What a kidder. Soft soap. Yeah, he's a wonderful little fellow. He just says those things because he likes me.
1: Hey, Aunt!
0: Oop, Leroy. Well!
1: Hi, Aunt!
0: You're pulling your little wagon and loaded with bundles.
1: Yeah. Did like you told me, Aunt. I got a business. I'm in laundry.
0: So I hear.
1: $1 million laundry. That's keen, Aunt. I got all kinds of customers already. Floyd Munson, Mr. Peavy, Judge Hooker.
0: The judge? Well, good. Leroy, you're doing fine.
1: Sure. I'm getting all the important people in town. How about you, Aunt? Can I have your laundry business?
0: You certainly can, my boy. After all, we're practically partners.
1: Where's your bundle?
0: You'll find my shirts upstairs in the clothes hamper.
1: Okay. How about the one you got on?
0: The one I've got on?
1: You got a spot on that cuff.
0: Well, I'll keep my coat on. I have to go back to the office.
1: Okay, I'll get it tonight. See you later, Aunt.
0: You, what a salesman. Floyd was right. He'll talk the shirt right off your back.

0: I'm glad this day's over. It was hot in the office. Keeping my coat on all afternoon to cover up that spot on my shirt. Yeah, I wonder how little Leroy is getting along on his new job. Yeah, how can he miss?
1: Is that you, Uncle Mort?
0: Yeah, I'm home, Marjorie. Where's Leroy?
1: Oh, he's here.
0: Well, good.
1: Have you heard about the laundry?
0: Have I heard? Marjorie, I practically suggested it. Remember this morning when Leroy asked me for advice?
1: You suggested it?
0: Well, it was the same thing. Leroy's just a boy. He needs an older head to help him along. How's he doing?
1: Ask Birdie.
0: Huh?
1: Just go out in the kitchen and ask Birdie.
0: Yeah, I don't like the sound of this. What's going on around here? Hello, Birdie.
2: Well, you home at last, Mr. Gilsleeve. I'm glad you home.
0: Oh, what's up, Birdie?
2: It ain't what's up, Mr. Gilsleeve. It's what's down in the basement.
0: What's in the basement?
2: Leroy. You know what that boy's doing, Mr. Gilsleeve.
0: Well, yes, Birdie.
2: You know what he's doing in that basement, Mr. Gilsleeve?
0: No, Birdie.
2: Look at that sign he stuck up on the basement door.
0: $1 million laundry. Leroy Forrester, president. Woofer.
2: That's what he's doing in the basement, in my washing machine.
0: In the washing machine?
2: He's doing washing. He's doing everybody's washing in my washing machine.
0: Well, Birdie, now wait. Let's look and see.
2: I ain't looking. I'm just sitting and fuming. I ain't looking.
0: But the boy was only
2: trying. He's got the soap down there and that machine's going. The suds is going to be coming out the windows and I'm sitting and fuming.
0: Now, Birdie, let's look at this comedy. Leroy's just a boy. You'll have to admit it's a pretty clever idea.
2: Suds going to be coming out the windows.
0: Now, wait. More than one big business was started just this way. Maybe he didn't go about it just right, but at least he's trying. Let's try to be understanding.
2: I understand. He's down there with the soap, and the machines are going.
0: Oh, what's the use? I'll go down and see what's going on. I didn't know you were going to do this in the basement.
3: What?
0: I said I didn't know you were going to do this in the basement.
3: Well, I can't take the washing machine upstairs. Boy, I'm really tired of the stuff.
0: Leroy, turn it off.
3: Unc, you're not sore.
0: Sore? Me? Certainly not. Birdie and Margie are a little upset, though. Yes, they'll be all right. You have the right idea. You took the bull by the horns and started your own business. That's what counts. Of course, you'll have to find some other way to do it. But I'm not angry with you for this. No, sir.
3: Aw, keen, Unc.
0: Yeah, I told all the fellows what a smart boy you were. Just like your uncle. And this proves it.
3: Gee, thanks. Look at all the shirts I got. Yours and everybody's.
0: Well, good for you. Whose shirt is this?
3: Gee, I don't know.
0: You don't know? How are you going to tell who they belong to?
3: Who they belong to?
0: How are you going to get the right shirts back to the right people?
3: Back to the right people?
0: You mean you didn't mark them?
3: Uh-uh.
0: Leroy!
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8: 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The play, which includes audience interaction, will be performed Thursday, August 13th at 1 p.m. at the Haverhill Citizen Center, 10 Welcome Street, Haverhill. Three actors will play multiple roles with the audience serving as super sleuths to help identify the murderer. 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In the Edwin V. Johnson Newsroom, this is Jennifer Cosgrove.

0: Well, it seems Leroy's million-dollar laundry has made a slight mistake. Plenty of shirts came into the laundry, but now there's a little problem of getting them back to the right people. In fact, it isn't a little problem at all. It's a mighty big one. The million-dollar laundry has had the shirts over a week now, and the president is in trouble.
1: But I didn't mean to get them mixed up.
2: Well, I know you didn't mean to, but they are. You'll have to figure some way to sort them out.
1: How can I sort them out?
2: Well, don't ask me. This is your laundry. It's your idea.
1: But they all look alike.
2: Yeah, I know. The white shirt looks like every other white shirt. And mine are in there, too. You better think of something, Leroy, and you'd better think fast.
1: Aren't you going to help me, Unc?
2: No, sir. It's your business. You got yourself into this mess. Now you get yourself out. I'm going out for a walk. That boy has to learn to watch it. It's his own fault. It's not mine. What a mess. Poor little kid. He's scared. Well, he deserves to be scared. It'll do him good. Kind of a mean trick, though. Leaving him in trouble like that. Gildersleeve, don't be a heel. I'm not being a heel. Yes, you are. Well, maybe I am. Leroy?
1: Yeah?
2: Come on now. Don't cry. We'll figure out something.
1: You gonna help me?
2: Sure. That's all a part of being a good businessman, my boy. There's no problem that's too big to be solved. And we'll solve this one.
1: Gee, thanks, Unc.
2: You bet. We'll straighten this out in jig time.
3: Telephone, Unc. It's probably for you.
2: I'll take it, Marjorie. Hello?
4: Hello, Gildy. Leroy there?
2: Leroy? Yes, certainly, Judge. Leroy, it's for you.
1: Me? Hello?
4: Leroy, this is Judge Hooker. I've been wondering about my shirts.
1: You have?
2: What'd he say?
1: He's wondering about his shirts.
4: Hello?
1: Hello? What do I tell him, Unc?
2: Well, tell him
1: that... Leroy, how can you get that pile of shirts off the back porch?
2: Oh, brother.
4: Hello?
1: We can't move out there, Unky.
4: Hello?
1: What do I tell him, Unc?
2: How'd I ever get back into this? Leroy, tell him he can have his shirts this afternoon.
1: Hello, Judge?
4: Yes?
1: Unc says you can have them this afternoon.
4: What's he doing with them?
1: Wait a minute. He wants to know what you're doing with them.
2: Yofer, give me the phone, Leroy. Judge?
4: Gildy?
2: Hang up, you old goat.
4: What about my shirts?
2: You'll have them this afternoon, and you can eat them for dinner. Goodbye.
1: What are you going to do, Unky? Unc says he'll get the shirts back this afternoon, and he'll get them back, won't you, Unc?
2: Well, I had to tell the judge something. I don't know how we're going to sort out these darn shirts.
1: Well, why don't you let the fellas come to the house and pick them out? They'll recognize them.
2: Sure, they'll... Say, that's not a bad idea. We'll make a little party out of it. Serve punch and cookies. Sure. Every man picks out his own shirts. By George, I knew I'd find a way out of this thing. Hello?
5: That you, Commish? This is Floyd.
2: Oh, hello, Floyd. I bet I know what you're calling about.
5: Oh, yeah?
2: You've lost your shirt.
5: This ain't no joke, Commish. I've been wearing the same shirt for 3 days.
2: Well, so have I. Keep your shirt on. Everything's going to be all right.
5: What happened to my laundry?
2: Got a little mix-up, Floyd. The markings got lost. We're having a little get-together at my house this afternoon with refreshments. Come on over and pick out your shirts.
5: Yeah, but...
2: It's just one of those things. It can happen in the best of laundries. But I'm taking charge, so you don't have to worry. Just come over this afternoon about 5 o'clock.
5: Okay, Commissioner.
2: See you later, Floyd.
1: Doing, Unc?
2: Great. I told you I'd get this straightened out.
1: Gee, you're the smartest uncle in the whole world.
2: Well, it's all a matter of using your head, my boy. Yes, sir.
6: Miss Gilfrey, what about them shirts?
2: Oh, it's all settled, Bertie. We'll all pitch in and iron them up neatly, and then the fellows are coming over this afternoon to pick them out. Clever idea, don't you think?
6: You mean they're going to come in and find their own shirt?
2: Sure. And I'll pick out mine, too. Mine are in there. We'll make a nice little party of it. What's so funny?
6: This is liable to be some party.
2: What's that?
6: What happens when two men both decide on the same shirt?
2: Oh, that couldn't happen, Bertie.
6: It couldn't. Miss Gillsleeve, have you ever been to a bargain sale?
2: Well, it won't be like that, Bertie.
6: I can see them men tearing into them shirts. Mr. Gilsey, you're going to have a hassle.
2: Now, Bertie.
6: Yes, sir. I can see them men pulling and yanking. You're going to have a hassle.
2: Yeah. All right, Bertie.
6: Mr. Gilsey, you know what you're going to have?
2: Yes,
6: that's
2: Bertie.
6: That's right. You're going to have a hassle.

0: right, Unc.
1: Set them on the table there with the punch. And quit eating them.
2: I have the last of the shirts, Uncle.
1: Oh, good. Spread them out there on the couch, my dear. The others are on the dining room table.
0: Holy cow, I really took in the laundry.
1: Yes, yes.
3: Almost 5 o'clock, Miss Gilsey.
1: Well, I'm all ready, Bertie. What are you doing?
3: I'm taking the breakables out of the living room. If there's going to be a hassle in here, I'm going to save all the good stuff.
0: Oh, here they come, Monkey. I'll open the door.
4: I'll go to the door. It's my laundry.
5: Hi, Leroy.
4: Hello, Mr. Munson. Come on in.
0: Good afternoon, Mr. Munson.
5: Hello, Marge. Hi, Commish.
1: Well, greetings, Floyd. You're the first one here.
5: Yep, that's me. Come early and stay late. Figured I'd get here a little ahead of time, get the pick of the shirts.
1: Now, take it easy, Floyd. Wait till the others get here.
5: Oh, you got the best one spotted already, huh, Commish?
4: I'll get it.
6: Well, good afternoon, Leroy.
4: Hi, Judge. Hello, Mr. Peavy.
7: Leroy.
1: Well, Judge and Peavy. Glad to see you.
6: Glad to see you, Gilda.
7: I'm glad to see my shirt.
8: Hello, Floyd.
5: Hi, Judge. Phoebe.
7: Floyd.
5: Hey, if the chief was here, we could have a jolly boys meeting.
1: By George, we could at that. I'm certainly happy to see you fellows taking this thing in a friendly spirit.
6: Well, you never can tell, Gilda. I might go out of here with better shirts than I ever had before. I didn't wear my glasses.
1: Now, Judge.
5: Hey, we ought to draw straws to see who gets first crack at them.
6: No, indeed. It's every man for himself.
1: Oh, brother. Maybe Bertie was right. Well, we're all here. All shirt owners. I'm in the same boat, you know. So, fellows, look them over and find your own.
5: Sure, let's get started. Come on.
1: And let's not get excited. Huh? There are plenty of shirts for everybody. Yeah, I know we all trust each other.
6: Why, of course we do, Gilda. Let me see. That looks like mine with the pearl button.
3: This one's mine.
6: Say, this is like a game. I spy. I found another shirt.
1: Now, Judge, don't overdo this.
7: You got one there with a frayed collar?
3: Here's another one. That's two I got.
6: Yeah, I got three. Look,
1: Floyd,
6: don't
1: pull. Oh, look at him go. This is the best party we ever had.

0: Goodbye, Floyd. Judge.
1: Goodbye.
0: Goodbye.
1: Goodbye.
0: Goodbye. Well, I sure took care of that situation.
2: You sure did, Unc.
0: You bet. They all got their shirts back, and they had a fine time besides. You, what a nice bunch of fellows.
2: Yeah, keen guys.
0: Sure. You see, there was no squabbling. It all worked perfectly. Not a single shirt left.
2: I noticed that, Unky. Where are your shirts?
0: My shirts. Oop, forgot all about them. And they're all gone. Oh, what a sneaky thing to do. Leroy!

0: Something for you, sir?
1: Oh, yes. You can give me 4 white shirts, size 16-36.
0: Mm-hmm. There you are. Shall I wrap them?
1: No, just put them in a bag.
0: Yes, sir. Yeah, that'll be $7.85 with the tax.
2: Hello, Kildare.
1: Well, hello, Judge. What do you have in the bag?
2: I just came from the bakery. It's full of dry bread from the pigeons. I'll set it here on the counter. Nice party yesterday, Gilda.
1: Yeah, nice. Ate all my cookies, drank all my punch, and somebody ran off with my shirts. Probably you, Judge.
2: Me? Well, if that's the way you feel, I'll take my bag and be on my way. Goodbye.
1: Goodbye. Well, I'll take my shirts. Shirts. Oops. Judge! Judge, you got the wrong bag. Dry bread. Oh, keep it. Gildersleeve, today you're the pigeon.
3: Good night, sir.

0: The Great Gildersleeve is played by Willard Waterman. The show is written by John Elliott and Andy White and is transcribed. Included in the cast are Walter Tetley, Mary Lee Robb, Lillian Randolph, Arthur Q. Bryan, Earl Ross, and Dick LeGrand. 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
5: Good evening. Now your wave weather forecast for Haverhill and the Merrimack Valley. Partly cloudy, humid, isolated showers tonight. Low around 65, southwest winds 10 to 15 miles per hour. Scattered thunderstorms for every Thursday, otherwise partly cloudy, high around 85, northwest winds 10 to 20. Mostly clear, breezy, cooler, Thursday night, low around 61. Breezy and less humid, sunny skies Friday, highs in the mid-80s. I'm WHAV meteorologist James Covington. Your next wave weather in 30 minutes.
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5: 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An important part of the program is talking with area newsmakers, giving you a direct link on the latest information on what's happening in the greater Haverhill area. Recently, I spoke with local author Jonathan Campbell, who wrote an alternative history novel about an unsuccessful plot to assassinate Abraham Lincoln in 1861.
6: But I've sort of turned it on its head and asked the question, what would happen to the U.S.? Lincoln was assassinated on the way to Washington, D.C. before he was ever sworn in as president.
5: Please join me Thursday morning at around 7:45 when my guest is going to be Kevin Hansen, director of charitable giving for Essex County Habitat for Humanity. Around 8:15, I'll be talking with Eric McGee, director of Haverhill Promise. 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
2: From Feature Story News in Washington, I'm Nick Harper. Europe has experienced its first total solar eclipse in decades, with millions of people seeing the moon pass over the sun. Wednesday's eclipse was the first time since 1999 for mainland Europe. Greenland, Iceland, Spain, parts of Portugal and northern Russia all experienced a total eclipse. US President Donald Trump has announced that White House Press Secretary Caroline Leavitt will step down at the end of August to spend more time with her two young children. The 28-year-old made history as the youngest person to ever hold the role, taking up the position last year at the age of 27. President Trump said Leavitt would become one of his top outside advisors and play a prominent part in the Republican Party. Jury selection has begun in a federal courthouse in Oakland, California, in what could become one of the most consequential technology trials in years. Four US states are accusing Meta of designing Facebook and Instagram to hook young users and harm their mental health. Meta says it strongly disagrees with the allegations. FSN's Iris Bitzer reports from outside the courthouse.
3: This lawsuit, which is being led by four U.S. states, the plaintiffs have focused on the design of the products and saying that features such as infinite scrolling and the like button and just lots of things about the way that these social media platforms have been designed are intended to hook in younger users and then causes harm to those younger users. And they say that the company has not done nearly enough to address those allegations.
2: NATO has condemned recent violations of Polish and Romanian airspace, accusing Russia of dangerous actions. FSN's William Denslow has more from Brussels.
4: In a statement, NATO allies said that Russia bears full responsibility for the airspace violations, adding that the actions are dangerous and unacceptable. In Romania, several drones were recently destroyed after being discovered near a major gas project in the Black Sea. Moscow has repeatedly rejected involvement in such allegations.
2: Wall Street is pricing in for the Federal Reserve to leave rates unchanged when they meet next month. It comes after data showed inflation in the US fell slightly to an annual rate of 3.4% in July. But FSN's Mitch McCann in New York says things could still change.
5: I think this will encourage the Fed to hold rates steady. Now, we often look at the CME Market Watch tool, which looks at the likelihood of any change in monetary policy. It says there is a 61.9% chance that they will keep the settings where they are, but it's not in the 90s.
2: From bureaus worldwide, this is FSN.
6: With FSN Spotlight, I'm Simon Marks, looking in more detail today at the belated acknowledgement by top US government officials that the country's weapons stockpiles are badly depleted as a result of the US war on Iran. It's one of the reasons why President Trump shelved his threat last week to engage in what he called the decapitation of Iran. Peter Apps is a defense columnist for Reuters and author of the book The Next World War, The New Age of Global Conflict and the Fight to Stop It.
7: This is a story about a whole variety of things, but I think partly it's a story about AI. So when the Pentagon was doing its, or US Central Command was doing its kind of assessment of what to strike in Iran, they plugged in a system called Project Maven, and it generated a very long list of targets. And they then hit the best targets on that list with their most expensive weapons, Tomahawk missiles and so forth. The Iranians then fired a bunch of missiles back. They shot those down with very expensive interceptors. And then, of course, it turned out that they hadn't destroyed as much of Iran's initial missile and drone capacity as they'd hoped, and the missiles kept coming, and so they've kept on firing the interceptors, and now they're running out of both. It's a really quite simple story about not having that many of something to begin with, and then being left in a slightly dicey position at the end when you discover you started to run out of the things that you thought you would have won with.
6: President Trump claims the US has plenty of weapons to meet its various international obligations, but that's not what Pentagon officials have told lawmakers in classified briefings. With FSN Spotlight, I'm Simon Marks.
2: And the main news again. Europe has experienced its first total solar eclipse in decades, with millions of people seeing the moon pass over the sun. US President Donald Trump says his White House Press Secretary Caroline Leavitt is stepping down at the end of August. And jury selection has begun in a trial where Meta is accused of designing Facebook and Instagram to hook young users. That's Feature Story News, Nick Harper reporting.
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8: Good evening. Now your wave weather forecast for Haverhill and the Merrimack Valley. Partly cloudy, humid, isolated showers tonight. Low around 65, southwest winds 10 to 15 miles per hour. Scattered thunderstorms for every Thursday. Otherwise, partly cloudy, high around 85, northwest winds 10 to 20. Mostly clear, breezy, cooler. Thursday night, low around 61. Breezy and less humid, sunny skies Friday, highs in the mid-80s. I'm WHAV meteorologist James Coffington. Your next wave weather in 30 minutes.
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4: Good evening. Now your wave weather forecast for Haverhill and the Merrimack Valley. Partly cloudy, humid, isolated showers tonight. Low around 65, southwest winds 10 to 15 miles per hour. Scattered thunderstorms for every Thursday, otherwise partly cloudy, high around 85, northwest winds 10 to 20. Mostly clear, breezy, cooler Thursday night, low around 61. Breezy and less humid, sunny skies Friday, highs in the mid-80s. I'm WHAV meteorologist James Covington. Your next wave weather in 30 minutes.
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0: Good evening. Now your wave weather forecast for Haverhill and the Merrimack Valley. Partly cloudy, humid, isolated showers tonight. Low around 65, southwest winds 10 to 15 miles per hour. Scattered thunderstorms for every Thursday, otherwise partly cloudy, high around 85, northwest winds 10 to 20. Mostly clear, breezy, cooler Thursday night, low around 61. Breezy and less humid, sunny skies Friday, highs in the mid-80s. I'm WHAV meteorologist James Coffington. Your next wave weather in 30 minutes.
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2: 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The farm is located at 542 North Broadway, Haverhill. 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
7: Good evening. Now your wave weather forecast for April and the Merrimack Valley. Partly cloudy, humid, isolated showers tonight. Low around 65, southwest winds 10 to 15 miles per hour. Scattered thunderstorms for every Thursday, otherwise partly cloudy, high around 85, northwest winds 10 to 20. Mostly clear, breezy, cooler Thursday night, low around 61. Breezy and less humid, sunny skies Friday, highs in the mid-80s. I'm WHAV meteorologist James Covington. Your next wave weather in 30 minutes.
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3: Good evening. Now your wave weather forecast for Haverhill and the Merrimack Valley. Partly cloudy, humid, isolated showers tonight. Low around 65, southwest winds 10 to 15 miles per hour. Scattered thunderstorms for every Thursday, otherwise partly cloudy, high around 85, northwest winds 10 to 20. Mostly clear, breezy, cooler, Thursday night, low around 61. Breezy and less humid, sunny skies Friday, highs in the mid-80s. I'm WHAV meteorologist James Covington. Your next wave weather in 30 minutes.
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0: Last night, as the quiet hours rolled by, the great Gildersleeve and his little family slept peacefully in their beds. Well, all except his little nephew, Leroy. He lay awake, and the wheels of his mind were turning around and around. In a little while, they began to turn faster and faster. And then he got an idea. Now it's morning. Bertie, the housekeeper, is in the kitchen cooking breakfast, and here comes Leroy.
1: Hi, Bertie.
2: Good morning. Leroy, you up already?
1: Yep, I was the first one.
2: What happened? Your bed fall down?
1: Nope, I got a busy day. I'm flying.
2: You better tuck in your shirt tail. You're not only flying, you're flapping.
1: Okay.
2: What you got there, Leroy? Is that your piggy bank?
1: Yeah, I got a neat idea. I'm going to make a pile of money.
2: Don't you go busting open that pig.
1: Nah, I got a better idea than that. I'm going to sell guesses.
2: Guesses?
1: Sure. You know how stores have people guess how many beans in a jar? Well, I'm going to have them guess how much there is in my piggy bank. 10 cents a guess. Keen, huh?
2: How are you going to do that?
1: Well, simple. Everybody guesses how much is in it. The one that's closest gets the pig.
2: Oh, for pity's sake.
1: I got 100 guys to guess. 10 cents a guy, that's 10 bucks. I got 1,000 guys to guess, and that's 100 bucks.
2: I never heard of a scheme like that.
1: Yeah, and there's only $2.30 in the pig. Pretty neat, huh?
2: Neat? Leroy, you're a slicker. That's what you are. You're a slicker.
1: Yeah.
3: Leroy, come to breakfast.
1: Okay, I'm coming.
2: Guess how much is in the pig for 10 cents. What a slicker.
1: Hi, Unc. Hi, Marge.
3: Good morning, my boy.
4: Good morning, Leroy.
1: What are you doing over here?
4: Having coffee with Unky.
3: Where's that husband of yours, Marjorie?
4: Oh, Bronco left early. He's working on a big deal.
1: Yeah, so am I. Bronco won't have to work after a while. Neither will you, Unc.
3: What's this?
1: I found out how to make money. It's easy. I get guys to guess how much is in my piggy bank. 10 cents a guess. I make $100 on one pig. And if I had 10 pigs, I'd...
3: Leroy, just a minute.
1: You want to guess?
3: No.
4: All the dizzy ideas.
1: What's dizzy about it?
3: Leroy, you can't do that. It's not legal.
1: It isn't?
3: They'd put you in jail.
1: They would?
3: Certainly.
4: Poor little Leroy, you thought you had it all figured out, didn't you?
1: Yeah.
3: Well, there are other ways to make money. Plenty of them. I admire your ambition, Leroy, but let's try to think of something a little more practical.
4: You could deliver packages at Mr. Peavy's drugstore.
1: I don't want to run around with aspirin. I want to have a business.
3: Well, that's the right idea, my boy.
1: Hey, how about a roller skating rink in the backyard? All I have to do is put some boards down.
3: Leroy, nobody wants to go skating in our backyard. All they have to do is go out on the sidewalk.
1: Yeah, I didn't think of that.
3: Yeah.
1: You're smart, Unc.
3: Well, I've had experience. You get a business where you're selling something people need, like bread and cheese.
1: Cheese?
3: Something that's necessary. Hey, look at me. I'm in water. Everybody has to have that.
1: I see what you mean, Unc.
3: You bet. Start a little business and do it all yourself. Get something everybody needs. For instance, right now, I need a haircut.
1: Okay, I'll be a barber. Where's the scissors?
3: No, just a minute. That takes training. I was only illustrating a point. If you've got the right idea and you keep at it, my boy, you'll think of something.
1: Sure. You're keen, Unc.
3: Well, thank you. Gildersleeve, you have a wise old head on your shoulders. You should have been a teacher.

0: Hi, Commish.
1: Hello, Floyd.
2: How about a quick haircut?
0: Slip right into the chair, Commish. Floydie Munson puts out the quickest haircuts in town. My electric clipper's got overdrive.
2: I intended to come in this morning, Floyd. But I was pretty busy at the office. Had to wait until noon.
0: Pumping a lot of water these days, huh?
2: You bet. Watch those clippers, Floyd.
0: Okay.
2: Yeah.
0: Little Leroy stopped in to see me this morning.
2: He did?
0: Yeah, what a salesman that kid is. Talked the shirt right off my back.
2: What's this?
0: He's in business, picking up laundry.
2: He is?
0: Sure. Some new outfit in town called $1 Million Laundry. I give him all my shirts. That kid's a go-getter, Commissioner.
2: Sure. And the laundry business is all right. He took my advice. He has something everybody needs.
0: Did you get him the job?
2: Certainly not. He got it himself. I simply advised him. Yeah, $1 Million Laundry. Sounds like a big concern. Right, George, Floyd. That shows you what a boy can do when his uncle gets behind him.
0: The way that kid's going, you're going to stay way behind him. Leroy, the laundry king.
2: Yes, yes.
0: Ah, but you got nothing to worry about, Commish. When the kid's a big laundry tycoon, he'll buy his water from you.
2: Well, it's all right with me, Floyd. After all, I started him out. He's a clever little lad, but it was his old uncle that taught him the principles of business. Yes, sir.
0: How about a shampoo, Commish?
2: A shampoo?
0: Yeah, why not? If your nephew's going to be the head of a laundry, why not launder the head behind the laundry head?
2: Yeah, sure. Shoot the works, Floyd.

0: Imagine that.
1: Leroy must have gone right out this morning and landed that job. It shows he has ability. It shows, too, he has good advice behind him. The boy follows in the footsteps of the man. You know, he makes some pretty big footsteps. I think I'll drop in and tell Peavy about it. Hello, Peavy.
2: Hello, Mr. Gildersleeve. What can I do for the water commissioner today?
1: Well, I haven't had lunch yet, Peavy. What's in the sandwiches today?
2: The same old baloney.
1: Well, that's good. I'll take a bologna sandwich.
2: You gonna eat it?
1: Certainly, Petey. Why shouldn't I?
2: Well, no reason, I guess, if you like this stuff. I can't figure out why people come in here to eat. This is a drugstore.
1: Well, people get hungry.
2: You'll have to go to a restaurant. I don't know why I sell sandwiches. Restaurants don't sell aspirin.
1: Petey...
2: There you are, Mr. Gildersleeve.
1: Oh, thank you. A delicious sandwich. Best I ever tasted. Why do you say all those terrible things about your food?
2: Psychology, Mr. Gildersleeve. If I say the food's good, the customer says it's bad. But if I say it's bad, the customer says it's good. Just tricks of the trade.
1: Phoebe, you're shrewd. By the way, have you heard about Leroy?
2: Yes, Leroy was in this morning. Said he's in the laundry business.
1: Yep, my idea.
2: You don't say.
1: Sure. Boy wanted to make some money, so I coached him how to get started. I'm beginning right now to give the boy the benefit of my experience, Petey.
2: Yeah. Well, I hope that laundry does good work. I sent all my shirts.
1: You did? What a nice thing to do. And you won't have to worry. Leroy's doing just as I told him. Right, George, he's going to be exactly like his uncle.
2: Yeah, he's taking after you, all right.
1: You bet.
2: Working with the laundry, he has the water and the same old soft soap.
1: Really? You know I never soft soap anybody.
2: No, I wouldn't say that.

0: What a kidder. Soft soap. Yeah, he's a wonderful little fellow. He just says those things because he likes me.
1: Hey, Aunt!
0: Oop, Leroy. Well!
1: Hi, Aunt!
0: You're pulling your little wagon and loaded with bundles.
1: Yeah. Did like you told me, Aunt. I got a business. I'm in laundry.
0: So I hear.
1: $1 million laundry. That's keen, Aunt. I got all kinds of customers already. Floyd Munson, Mr. Peavy, Judge Hooker.
0: The judge? Well, good. Leroy, you're doing fine.
1: Sure. I'm getting all the important people in town. How about you, Aunt? Can I have your laundry business?
0: You certainly can, my boy. After all, we're practically partners.
1: Where's your bundle?
0: You'll find my shirts upstairs in the clothes hamper.
1: Okay. How about the one you got on?
0: The one I've got on?
1: You got a spot on that cuff.
0: Well, I'll keep my coat on. I have to go back to the office.
1: Okay, I'll get it tonight. See you later, Aunt.
0: You, what a salesman. Floyd was right. He'll talk the shirt right off your back.

0: I'm glad this day's over. It was hot in the office. Keeping my coat on all afternoon to cover up that spot on my shirt. Yeah, I wonder how little Leroy is getting along on his new job. Yeah, how can he miss?
1: Is that you, Uncle
0: Boyd? Yeah, I'm home, Marjorie. Where's Leroy?
1: Oh, he's here.
0: Well, good.
1: Have you heard about the laundry?
0: Have I heard? Marjorie, I practically suggested it. Remember this morning when Leroy asked me for advice?
1: You suggested it?
0: Well, it was the same thing. Leroy's just a boy. He needs an older head to help him along. How's he doing?
1: Ask Bertie.
0: Huh?
1: Just go out in the kitchen and ask Bertie.
0: Yeah, I don't like the sound of this. What's going on around here? Hello, Bertie.
2: Well, you home at last, Mr. Gilsleeve. I'm glad you home.
0: Oh, what's up, Bertie?
2: It ain't what's up, Mr. Gilsleeve. It's what's down in the basement.
0: What's in the basement?
2: Leroy. You know what that boy's doing, Mr. Gilsleeve.
0: Well, yes, Bertie.
2: You know what he's doing in that basement, Mr. Gilsleeve?
0: No, Bertie.
2: Look at that sign he stuck up on the basement door.
0: $1 million laundry. Leroy Forrester, president. Woofer.
2: That's what he's doing in the basement, in my washing machine.
0: In the washing machine?
2: He's doing washing. He's doing everybody's washing in my washing machine.
0: Well, Bertie, now wait. Let's look and see.
2: I ain't looking. I'm just sitting and fuming. I ain't looking.
0: But the boy was only
2: trying. He's got the soap down there and that machine's a-going. The suds is going to be coming out the windows and I'm sitting and fuming.
0: No, Bertie. Let's look at this comedy. Leroy's just a boy. You'll have to admit it's a pretty clever idea.
2: Suds going to be coming out the windows.
0: Now, wait. More than one big business was started just this way. Maybe he didn't go about it just right, but at least he's trying. Let's try to be understanding.
2: I understand. He's down there with the soap, and the machines are going.
0: Oh, what's the use? I'll go down and see what's going on. I didn't know you were going to do this in the basement.
3: What?
0: I said I didn't know you were going to do this in the basement.
3: Well, I can't take the washing machine upstairs. Boy, I'm really cutting off the stuff.
0: Leroy, turn it off.
3: Unc, you're not sore.
0: Sore? Me? Certainly not. Bertie and Marjorie are a little upset, though. Yes, they'll be all right. You have the right idea. You took the bull by the horns and started your own business. That's what counts. Of course, you'll have to find some other way to do it. But I'm not angry with you for this. No, sir.
3: Aw, keen, Unc.
0: Yeah, I told all the fellows what a smart boy you were. Just like your uncle. And this proves it.
3: Gee, thanks. Look at all the shirts I got. Yours and everybody's.
0: Well, good for you. Whose shirt is this?
3: Gee, I don't know.
0: You don't know? How are you going to tell who they belong to?
3: Who they belong to?
0: How are you going to get the right shirts back to the right people?
3: Back to the right people?
0: You mean you didn't mark them?
3: Uh-uh.
0: Leroy!
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0: Well, it seems Leroy's million-dollar laundry has made a slight mistake. Plenty of shirts came into the laundry, but now there's a little problem of getting them back to the right people. In fact, it isn't a little problem at all. It's a mighty big one. The million-dollar laundry has had the shirts over a week now, and the president is in trouble.
1: Well, I didn't mean to get them mixed up.
2: Well, I know you didn't mean to, but they are. You'll have to figure some way to sort them out.
1: How can I sort them out?
2: Well, don't ask me. This is your laundry. It's your idea.
1: But they all look alike.
2: Yeah, I know. The white shirt looks like every other white shirt. And mine are in there, too. You better think of something, Leroy, and you'd better think fast.
1: Aren't you going to help me, Unc?
2: No, sir. It's your business. You got yourself into this mess. Now you get yourself out. I'm going out for a walk. That boy has to learn to watch it. It's his own fault, not mine. What a mess. Poor little kid. He's scared. Well, he deserves to be scared. It'll do him good. Kind of a mean trick, though. Leaving him in trouble like that. Gildersleeve, don't be a heel. I'm not being a heel. Yes, you are. Well, maybe I am. Leroy?
1: Yeah?
2: Come on now. Don't cry. We'll figure out something.
1: You gonna help me?
2: Sure. That's all a part of being a good businessman, my boy. There's no problem that's too big to be solved. And we'll solve this one.
1: Gee, thanks, Unc.
2: You bet. We'll straighten this out in jig time.
3: Telephone, Unc, it's probably for you.
2: I'll take it, Marjorie. Hello?
4: Hello, Gildy. Leroy there?
2: Leroy? Yes, certainly, Judge. Leroy, it's for you.
1: Me? Hello?
4: Leroy, this is Judge Hooker. I've been wondering about my shirts.
1: You have?
2: What'd he say?
1: He's wondering about his shirts.
4: Hello?
1: Hello? What do I tell him, Unc?
2: Well, tell him
1: that... Leroy, how can you get that pile of shirts off the back porch?
2: Oh, brother.
4: Hello?
1: We can't move out there, Unky.
4: Hello?
1: What do I tell him, Unc?
2: How'd I ever get back into this? Leroy, tell him he can have his shirts this afternoon.
1: Hello, Judge?
4: Yes?
1: Unc says you can have them this afternoon.
4: What's he doing with them?
1: Wait a minute. He wants to know what you're doing with them.
2: Ilfer, give me the phone, Leroy. Judge?
4: Gildy?
2: Hang up, you old goat.
4: What about my shirts?
2: You'll have them this afternoon, and you can eat them for dinner. Goodbye.
1: What are you going to do, Unky? Unc says he'll get the shirts back this afternoon, and he'll get them back, won't you, Unc?
2: Well, I had to tell the judge something. I don't know how we're going to sort out these darn shirts.
1: Well, why don't you let the fellas come to the house and pick them out? They'll recognize them.
2: Sure, they'll... Say, that's not a bad idea. We'll make a little party out of it. Serve punch and cookies. Sure. Every man picks out his own shirts. By George, I knew I'd find a way out of this thing. Hello?
5: That you, Commish? This is Floyd.
2: Oh, hello, Floyd. I bet I know what you're calling about.
5: Oh, yeah?
2: You've lost your shirt.
5: This ain't no joke, Commish. I've been wearing the same shirt for 3 days.
2: Well, so have I. Keep your shirt on. Everything's going to be all right.
5: What happened to my laundry?
2: Well, a little mix-up, Floyd. The markings got lost. We're having a little get-together at my house this afternoon with refreshments. Come on over and pick out your shirts.
5: Yeah, but...
2: It's just one of those things. It can happen in the best of laundries. But I'm taking charge, so you don't have to worry. Just come over this afternoon about 5 o'clock.
5: Okay, Commish.
2: See you later, Floyd.
1: Doing, Unc?
2: Great. I told you I'd get this straightened out.
1: Gee, you're the smartest uncle in the whole world.
2: Well, it's all a matter of using your head, my boy. Yes, sir.
6: Miss Gilfrey, what about them shirts?
2: Oh, it's all settled, Bertie. We'll all pitch in and iron them up neatly, and then the fellows are coming over this afternoon to pick them out. Clever idea, don't you think?
6: You mean they're going to come in and find their own shirt?
2: Sure. And I'll pick out mine, too. Mine are in there. We'll make a nice little party of it. What's so funny?
6: This is liable to be some party.
2: What's that?
6: What happens when two men both decide on the same shirt?
2: Oh, that couldn't happen, Bertie.
6: It couldn't. Miss Gillsleeve, have you ever been to a bargain sale?
2: Well, it won't be like that, Bertie.
6: I can see them men tearing into them shirts. Miss Gillsleeve, you're going to have a hassle.
2: Now, Bertie.
6: Yes, sir. I can see them men pulling and yanking. You're going to have a hassle.
2: Yeah. All right, Bertie.
6: Miss Gillsleeve, you know what you're going to have?
2: Yes,
6: that's
2: Bertie.
6: That's right, you're going to have a hassle.

0: place, Unc.
1: Set them on the table there by the punch. And quit eating them.
2: I have the last of the shirts, Unky.
1: Oh, good. Spread them out there on the couch, my dear. The others are on the dining room table.
0: Holy cow, I really took in the laundry.
1: Yes, yes.
3: Almost 5 o'clock, Miss Gilsey.
1: Well, I'm all ready, Bertie. What are you doing?
3: I'm taking the breakables out of the living room. If there's going to be a hassle in here, I'm going to save all the good stuff.
0: Oh, here they come, Unky. I'll open the door.
4: I'll go to the door. It's my laundry.
5: Hi, Leroy.
4: Hello, Mr. Munson. Come on in.
0: Good afternoon, Mr. Munson.
5: Hello, Marge. Hi, Commish.
1: Well, greetings, Floyd. You're the first one here.
5: Yep, that's me. Come early and stay late. Figured I'd get here a little ahead of time, get the pick of the shirts.
1: Now, take it easy, Floyd. Wait till the others get here.
5: Oh, you got the best one spotted already, huh, Commish?
4: I'll get it.
6: Well, good afternoon, Leroy.
4: Hi, Judge. Hello, Mr. Peavy.
7: Leroy.
1: Well, Judge and Peavy, glad to see you.
6: Glad to see you, Gilda.
7: I'm glad to see my shirt.
5: Hi, Judge. Peavy.
7: Florence.
5: Hey, if the chief was here, we could have a jolly boys meeting.
1: By George, we could at that. I'm certainly happy to see you fellows taking this thing in a friendly spirit.
6: Well, you never can tell, Gilda. I might go out of here with better shirts than I ever had before. I didn't wear my glasses.
1: No, Judge.
5: Hey, we ought to draw straws to see who gets first crack at them.
6: No, indeed. It's every man for himself.
1: Oh, brother, maybe Bertie was right. Well, we're all here. All shirt owners. I'm in the same boat, you know. So, fellows, look them over and find your own.
5: Sure, let's get started. Come on.
1: And let's not get excited. Huh? There are plenty of shirts for everybody. Yeah, I know we all trust each other.
6: Why, of course we do, Gilda. Let me see. That looks like mine. With the pearl button.
3: This one's mine.
6: Hey, this is like a game. I spy. I found another shirt.
1: No, Judge, don't overdo this.
7: You got one there with a frayed collar?
3: That's two I got.
6: Yeah, I got three. Look, I don't pull
1: that. Oh, look at him go. This is the best party we ever had.

0: Goodbye, Floyd. Goodbye. Judge.
1: Goodbye.
0: Goodbye.
1: Goodbye.
0: Goodbye.
1: Goodbye.
0: Well, I sure took care of that situation.
2: You sure did, Unc.
0: You bet. They all got their shirts back, and they had a fine time besides. You, what a nice bunch of fellows.
2: Yeah, keen guys.
0: Sure. You see, there was no squabbling. It all worked perfectly. Not a single shirt left.
2: I noticed that, Unky. Where are your shirts?
0: My shirts. Oop, forgot all about them. And they're all gone. Ooh, what a sneaky thing to do. Leroy!

0: Something for you, sir?
1: Oh, yes. You can give me 4 white shirts, size 16-36.
0: Mm-hmm. There you are. Shall I wrap them?
1: No, just put them in a bag.
0: Yes, sir. Yeah, that'll be $7.85 with the tax.
2: Hello, Kildare.
1: Well, hello, Judge. What do you have in the bag?
2: I just came from the bakery. It's full of dry bread from the pigeons. I'll set it here on the counter. Nice party yesterday, Gilda.
1: Yeah, nice. Ate all my cookies, drank all my punch, and somebody ran off with my shirts. Probably you, Judge.
2: Me? Well, if that's the way you feel, I'll take my bag and be on my way. Goodbye.
1: Goodbye. Well, I'll take my shirts. Whoops! Judge, you got the wrong bag. Dry bread. Oh, keep it. Gildersleeve, today you're the pigeon.
3: Good night, sir.

0: The Great Gildersleeve is played by Willard Waterman. The show is written by John Elliott and Andy White and is transcribed. Included in the cast are Walter Tetley, Mary Lee Robb, Lillian Randolph, Arthur Q. Bryan, Earl Ross, and Dick LeGrand. 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
6: Good evening. Now your wave weather forecast for Haverhill and the Merrimack Valley. Partly cloudy, humid, isolated showers tonight. Low around 65, southwest winds 10 to 15 miles per hour. Scattered thunderstorms for every Thursday, otherwise partly cloudy, high around 85, northwest winds 10 to 20. Mostly clear, breezy, cooler Thursday night, low around 61. Breezy and less humid, sunny skies Friday, highs in the mid-80s. I'm WHAV meteorologist James Covington. Your next wave weather in 30 minutes.
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Haverhill's Calvary Baptist Church is collecting new sneakers for its second annual Back to School Community Block Party and Sneaker Drive. The event will be held Saturday, August 15th at the church, 15 Ashland Street, Haverhill. Food and beverages will be available, and several community organizations are setting up resource tables. The fee for vendors interested in participating is $20. Those interested in making a contribution to the sneaker drive or participating in the resource fair are advised to call Lily Williams at 508-663-8933. Last year, the church gave out 125 pairs of sneakers to deserving young people entering kindergarten to grade 12. Submit your own nonprofit events and announcements at least 3 weeks in advance. For best results, use the online form under the Contact tab at whav.net. In the Edwin B. Johnson Newsroom, this is Jennifer Cosgrove.

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2: Wave weather.
3: Good evening. Now your wave weather forecast for Haverhill and the Merrimack Valley. Partly cloudy, humid, isolated showers tonight. Low around 65, southwest winds 10 to 15 miles per hour. Scattered thunderstorms for every Thursday. Otherwise, partly cloudy, high around 85, northwest winds 10 to 20. Mostly clear, breezy, cooler. Thursday night, low around 61. Breezy and less humid, sunny skies Friday, highs in the mid-80s. I'm WHAV meteorologist James Covington. Your next wave weather in 30 minutes.
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4: Good evening. Now your wave weather forecast for April and the Merrimack Valley. Partly cloudy, humid, isolated showers tonight. Low around 65, southwest winds 10 to 15 miles per hour. Scattered thunderstorms for every Thursday, otherwise partly cloudy, high around 85, northwest winds 10 to 20. Mostly clear, breezy, cooler Thursday night, low around 61. Breezy and less humid, sunny skies Friday, highs in the mid-80s. I'm WHAV meteorologist James Covington. Your next wave weather in 30 minutes.
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9: Haverhill High School's class of 1966, along with the classes of 1966 at the Old Haverhill Trade School and the Old St. James High School, will celebrate their 60th reunion in a joint celebration. 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
2: Wave weather.
3: Good evening. Now your wave weather forecast for Haverhill and the Merrimack Valley. Partly cloudy, humid, isolated showers tonight. Low around 65, southwest winds 10 to 15 miles per hour. Scattered thunderstorms for every Thursday. Otherwise, partly cloudy, high around 85, northwest winds 10 to 20. Mostly clear, breezy, cooler. Thursday night, low around 61. Breezy and less humid, sunny skies Friday, highs in the mid-80s. I'm WHAV meteorologist James Coffington. Your next wave weather in 30 minutes.
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2: 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The exhibit closes Monday, August 31st. 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
3: 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An important part of the program is talking with area newsmakers, giving you a direct link on the latest information on what's happening in the greater Haverhill area. Recently, I spoke with local author Jonathan Campbell, who wrote an alternative history novel about an unsuccessful plot to assassinate Abraham Lincoln in 1861.
4: But I've sort of turned it on its head and asked the question, what would happen to the U.S.? Lincoln was assassinated on the way to Washington, D.C. before he was ever sworn in as president.
3: Please join me Thursday morning at around 7:45 when my guest is going to be Kevin Hudson, director of charitable giving for Essex County Habitat for Humanity. Around 8:15, I'll be talking with Eric McGee, director of Haverhill Promise. And at 8:45, my guest is going to be Bethany Andres Beck, candidate for the 6th Congressional District. 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
5: Good evening. Now your wave weather forecast for Haverhill and the Merrimack Valley. Partly cloudy, humid, isolated showers tonight. Lower end 65, southwest winds 10 to 15 miles per hour. Scattered thunderstorms for every Thursday. Otherwise, partly cloudy, high around 85, northwest winds 10 to 20. Mostly clear, breezy, cooler. Thursday night, lower end 61. Breezy and less humid, sunny skies Friday, highs in the mid-80s. I'm WHAV meteorologist James Coffington. Your next wave weather in 30 minutes.
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4: 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The free program will be held Tuesdays from 10 to 11 a.m. through Tuesday, August 25th. In addition to a story, a craft project will be offered. The group will meet outside on the grass unless it's raining. Then the event will be held in the Whittier Birthplace Visitor Center. Those attending are advised to bring blankets and chairs. The target age is 3 to 5-year-olds, but younger and older children are welcome. The Whittier Birthplace is located at 305 Whittier Road, Haverhill. 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In the Edwin B. Johnson Newsroom, this is Jennifer Cosgrove.

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3: Good morning. Now your wave weather forecast for Haverhill and the Merrimack Valley. Partly cloudy, scattered thunderstorms for every Thursday, high around 85. Northwest winds 10 to 20 miles per hour. Mostly clear, breezy, cooler tonight, low around 61. Northwest winds 10 to 20. Sunny skies, breezy, less humid for Friday, high around 84. Our weekend outlook, mostly sunny and mild, with highs in the mid-80s, Saturday and Sunday. I'm WHAV meteorologist James Covington. Your next wave weather in 30 minutes.
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2: 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In the Edwin B. Johnson Newsroom, this is Jennifer Cosgrove.

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4: Good morning. Now your wave weather forecast for April in the Merrimack Valley. Partly cloudy, scattered thunderstorms for every Thursday, high around 85. Northwest winds 10 to 20 miles per hour. Mostly clear, breezy, cooler tonight, low around 61. Northwest winds 10 to 20. Sunny skies, breezy, less humid for Friday, high around 84. Our weekend outlook, mostly sunny and mild, with highs in the mid-80s, Saturday and Sunday. I'm WHAV meteorologist James Covington. Your next wave weather in 30 minutes.
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One month ago today, I was happy as a lark. But now I go for walks, to the movies, maybe to the park. I have a seat on the same old bench, watch the children play. You know, tomorrow is their future. 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I keep saying, she'll be back. But today, again, I've...

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0: Good morning. Now your wave weather forecast for April on the Merrimack Valley. Partly cloudy, scattered thunderstorms for every Thursday, high around 85. Northwest winds 10 to 20 miles per hour. Mostly clear, breezy, cooler tonight, low around 61. Northwest winds 10 to 20. Sunny skies, breezy, less humid for Friday, high around 84. Our weekend outlook, mostly sunny and mild, with highs in the mid-80s, Saturday and Sunday. I'm WHJ, the meteorologist, James Covington. Your next wave weather in 30 minutes.
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2: In a world where every second counts, where truth is buried beneath noise, one name has advanced the power of facts for over a century. 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
3: I'm Marcela Sanchez with an AP News Minute. Associated Press correspondent Jennifer King reports on plans by immigration enforcement to deploy shock devices known as the GLOVE, which stands for Generated Low Output Voltage Emitter.
4: Immigration and Customs Enforcement is planning to give officers patrol gloves made by Compliant Technologies LLC that, when a button is pressed, can deliver painful electric shocks through the skin.
5: It appears to be in violation of a number of laws.
4: New York Attorney General Letitia James warned about misuse of the devices.
5: Of course, we are outraged. And in the event that a New Yorker is injured as a result of these gloves, obviously there will be a private right of action as well as action from the state of New York.
4: The size of the purchase, $10 to $20 million, suggests that ICE plans to give the gloves to most or all of its officers. ICE says they want to be sure their officers in the field have the tools they need. I'm Jennifer King.
3: And I'm Marcela Sanchez.
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7: Good morning. Now your wave weather forecast for April and the Merrimack Valley. Partly cloudy, scattered thunderstorms for every Thursday, high around 85. Northwest winds 10 to 20 miles per hour. Mostly clear, breezy, cooler tonight, low around 61. Northwest winds 10 to 20. Sunny skies, breezy, less humid for Friday, high around 84. A weekend outlook, mostly sunny and mild, with highs in the mid-80s, Saturday and Sunday. I'm WHAV meteorologist James Covington. Your next wave weather in 30 minutes.
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1: This has got to be the saddest day of my life. I called you here today for a bit of bad news. I won't be able to see you anymore because of my obligations and the ties that you have. We've been meeting here every day. And since this is our last day together, I want to hold you just one more time. When you turn and walk away, don't look back. I want to remember you just like this. Let's just kiss and say goodbye.

0: Good morning. 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Studios are located at 30 Howe Street in downtown Haverhill, Massachusetts, and transmission systems atop Silver Hill in Haverhill. Station WHAV operates on an assigned carrier frequency of 97.9 megahertz by authority of the Federal Communications Commission. 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Your comments are welcome. 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
1: And a good morning. 68 degrees right now in downtown Haverhill at 6:02. And the forecast for today, meteorologist James Covington says, some scattered thunderstorms, otherwise partly cloudy in the high of 85. We'll take a look at the full forecast. Following this news, I'm Wynn Damon. Checking traffic right now, 495 north and southbound in Haverhill, moving along 97 in Haverhill, a little slow around Lafayette Square. And 125 Main Street looks pretty good. Viva Transit telling us all the buses are operating on or close to schedule. And the next train from Haverhill to Boston, that's going to be leaving at 6:12. And the one after that is going to be at 7:25. In the news, Haverhill's Wolf Stock returns next month for its third year. And organizer Cindy Morgan says visitors can expect even more. Last year, Wolf Stock brought 1,100 people and 400 dogs. During a recent appearance on WHAV's morning program, Cindy Morgan explained why she expects increased participation this year.
2: We know this year it's absolutely going to be a higher number. And I know for myself personally, when I'm out in the community, I was at Canopy the other day with

0: my T-shirt on that says Havel's Woodstock. And I actually had two people stop me and tell me that they came to the event and they loved it. So that tells me the word's getting out about the event, and that just made me so happy to hear that.
1: She explained the event is at full capacity for vendors, and this year the sit, stay, eat area moves to the middle of the farm space between the main area and the field. Other activities at Woodstock will include a 5,000 ball pit for dogs to play in, and mental health discussions with Ellie Mental Health. The creator creative corner at Woodstock features Team Stella, where children can read with a French bulldog named Stella, along with Haverhill Promise, and that will hand out books for third grade reading level. And author of Benji, Maverick's Brave Adventure, Michael Mulkern of Mulkern Consulting, who based the children's book of his son and his dog, will also be present. Sweet Paws Rescue plans live adoptions and fundraising for its building project, and the band Rear Window will also be back to perform. Haverhill Police Comfort Dog Max will be present, along with Haverhill's Sparky, the fire dog. Morgan said that to make the event more exciting than the last two, she plans to bring in a Swift Paws lure course, a 30-foot by 50-foot lure course in which a game of chase is simulated for dogs to take part. Swift dogs will bring photography and all safety equipment required so that dogs may run and play. Morgan's been working with a local group called Business Insiders to fundraise for the course. A recent fundraiser at Garrison Golf Course helped raise money. Haverhill's Woodstock 2026 is going to be taking place Saturday, September 19th from 10 to 3 at Chris's Farm Stand, 436 Salem Street in Haverhill. In the event of rain, Woodstock takes place on Sunday, September 20th, the next day. The entire interview may be heard on WHAV's Merrimack Valley Newsmakers podcast. That's available at WHAV.net and your favorite platforms, including Apple Podcasts, Amazon Music, Spotify, iHeart Radio, TuneIn, Alexa, and YouTube. Haverhill and Lawrence are among area cities to share in the U.S. Department of Justice's Edward Byrne Memorial Justice Assistant Grant Award. Congresswoman Lori Trahan said yesterday that Haverhill was awarded $39,000 to pay for upgraded tasers and training, while Lawrence was awarded $43,500 to modernize its patrol technology. Trahan said, quote, "Our police officers show up for us every day, and this funding helps us show up for them." Byrne Jack Grants put real tools in the hands of local departments so officers can do their jobs as safely and efficiently as possible. And that means safer communities for all of us to call home. I fought for this funding because our local departments asked for it, and I'll keep working to deliver what they need to protect our communities. Haverhill reported its goal is to, quote, enhance officer and community safety by strengthening de-escalation capabilities and providing officers with effective, less lethal options when responding to volatile or aggressive situations. The department said that it will use the Taser 10 program to, quote, help reduce use of force incidents and associated injuries, ensure officers have the training and equipment necessary to respond safely and proportionally, mitigate legal liability and associated costs, and strengthen community trust through safer, more measured policing practices. Lawrence says it plans to improve public safety and combat violent crime by modernizing its patrol technology and improving officers' ability to respond quickly and efficiently and effectively in the field. Trahan said since taking office in 2019, she's supported increased money for the Byrne JAG program and the Community-Oriented Policing Services program, the two main federal programs for local police departments. Haverhill Public Schools Family Resource Center is collecting new and used clothing to help students in need get ready for the new school year as Part of its Fits and Kicks drive, in particular, demand are new underwear, socks, and sneakers in sizes for children in kindergarten through high school, gently used and clean sweatshirts, hoodies, sweaters, sweatpants, coats, T-shirts, and tops, as well as used shoes and sneakers are also accepted. During August, a collection box is outside the Family Resource Center at 45 Fountain Street in Haverhill, and those with questions may call Maria Maldonado, Maria Maldonado Cruz at 978-420-1967 or email maria.maldonadocruz@haverhill-ps.org. And the next opportunity to gaze at the heavens from Haverhill's Tattersall Farm is coming up. Weather permitting, amateur astronomer Mike McDougall and other members of the North Shore Amateur Astronomy Club will be setting up telescopes and help the public find planets, star clusters, binary stars, nebulae, and faint galaxies. As it gets darker, Saturn, with its many moons, is expected to be easy to spot at this time of year. Stargazing is going to be taking place on Thursday, August 20th, beginning at 8:30 that night at the farm at 542 North Broadway in Haverhill. If weather forces postponement, it's going to be taking place on Saturday, August 22nd. Cancellation information will be listed on Tattersall Farm's Facebook page. Visitors are advised to follow red glow sticks from the parking lot to the observing area and are asked not to use flashlights or flash photography as they approach the telescopes. Bug repellent is advised and dogs are not permitted. Currently 68 degrees in downtown Haverhill, 610. There is always more in the next newscast and at WHAV.net, where you can sign up for the Wavelengths local news e-newspaper. From the Edwin V. Johnson Newsroom, this is Wynn Damon.
2: AP News, I'm Marcela Sanchez. Caroline Leavitt is stepping down from her White House spokesperson role. The AP's Jennifer King has more.
3: White House Press Secretary Caroline Leavitt is leaving her post at the end of August to spend more time with her young family after the recent birth of her second child. As he announced her departure, President Trump described her as one of his most trusted aides, saying she would continue to be one of his top outside advisors and an influential voice within the Republican Party. In a social media post, Leavitt called it a bittersweet decision and that she felt in her heart she cannot be the best mom her two young children deserve while devoting the constant time, energy, and attention required of the White House press secretary. Leavitt served the president as a press aide during his first term in the White House and is the youngest person to hold the role of press secretary at age 28. I'm Jennifer King.
2: Immigration and Customs Enforcement is being criticized for its plan to give officers gloves that deliver painful electric shocks. Democratic officials and civil rights advocates have called ICE's plan unnecessary and cruel. A Los Angeles County grand jury has indicted Nick Reiner on murder charges in the killings of his parents, Rob Reiner and Michelle Singer Reiner, adding an allegation that he was lying in wait before attacking them. The grand jury returned the indictment on July 20th and was unsealed yesterday when the 32-year-old entered a not guilty plea. In Colombia, tons of aid from regional partners has begun arriving as the search for survivors in the rubble continues, days after a massive magnitude 7.4 earthquake. Colombia's new president, Abelardo de las Preyas, says at least 265 people have died. In sports, NBA player Russell Westbrook announced he's retiring after 18 seasons. Westbrook was the 2017 MVP. This is AP News. A mini Mozart heist has blighted an anniversary tribute as thieves make off with over 200 statuettes.
4: The gold statuettes of Austria's most famous composer disappeared from his hometown of Salzburg, officials say, leaving a tribute to Wolfgang Amadeus Mozart on his 270th birthday considerably less crowded. The Mozarteum Foundation had on July 15 unveiled 320 statuettes, each barely 20 inches high, showing Mozart with his dog. They were designed by German conceptual artist Ottmar Hull. Within 2 weeks, more than 80 of the polymer figures had disappeared. By Wednesday, a total of 210 were missing. The mini Mozarts populated not only the garden of the great composer's former home, but also his living quarters, as well as several pavilions. I'm Charles de Ledesma.
2: And I'm Marcela Sanchez, AP News.
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6: Good morning. Now your wave weather forecast for April on the Merrimack Valley. Partly cloudy, scattered thunderstorms February Thursday, high around 85. Northwest winds 10 to 20 miles per hour. Mostly clear, breezy, cooler tonight, low around 61. Northwest winds 10 to 20. Sunny skies, breezy, less humid for Friday, high around 84. Our weekend outlook, mostly sunny and mild, with highs in the mid-80s, Saturday and Sunday. I'm WHAD meteorologist James Covington. Your next wave weather in 30 minutes.
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8: I don't believe it. Don't touch me. Hey, Ray. Hey, Sugar. Tell them who we are.
9: Well, we're big rock singers. 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
2: 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Yeah, what's happening? I don't not quite sure, but we'll find out. And okay. Son of a gun. You got to do all these buttons, don't you? Yes, you do, because if you don't, then they won't work correctly. Well, yes, Dr. Hook on the cover of the Rolling Stone. Not quite sure which came first, that song or their picture on the cover of the Rolling Stone. But whichever way they went, it worked. They got their picture on the cover of the Rolling Stone eventually. Hey, it's Wind for Breakfast, 68 degrees right now in downtown Haverhill. And meteorologist James Cummington says that for today, it is going to be cloudy. Some scattered thunderstorms and the high of 85, mostly clear tonight, breezy and cooler with a low of 61 for tomorrow, which happens to be Friday. Sunny skies, breezy, less humid, 84 degrees. The weekend forecast, mostly sunny and mild, with a high both Saturday and Sunday in the mid-80s. And right now, James, extended forecast for early next week. Partly cloudy, some isolated showers, and Monday and Tuesday's highs in the upper 70s. Traffic-wise, 495 north and southbound in Haverhill. Well, that is moving along, and 97 itself looks pretty good. 125 Main Street looks good as well. Viva Transit telling us all the buses are operating on or close to schedule. And the next train from Haverhill to Boston, that is going to be leaving at 725. Well, if you are left-handed, today is your day. Today happens to be Left-Hander's Day, aptly named. My oldest daughter, she's left-handed. My father was left-handed. But back when he was a kid, they tried to make left-handers write with their right hands, which turned out to be their right hands were their left hands, but they didn't believe that at that time. Anyhow, that's it. Left-Hander's Day today. 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

0: here. It's about to arrive any minute now. You know, it's been a long, long overdue. Look out, cause it's coming right on through.
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2: 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An important part of the program is talking with area newsmakers, giving you a direct link on the latest information on what's happening in the greater Haverhill area. Recently, I spoke with local author Jonathan Campbell, who wrote an alternative history novel about an unsuccessful plot to assassinate Abraham Lincoln in 1861.
3: But I've sort of turned it on its head and asked the question, what would happen to the U.S.? Lincoln was assassinated on the way to Washington, D.C. before he was ever sworn in as president.
2: Please join me Thursday morning at around 7:45 when my guest is going to be Kevin Hudson, director of charitable giving for Essex County Habitat for Humanity. Around 8:15, I'll be talking with Eric McGee, director of Haverhill Promise. And at 8:45, my guest is going to be Bethany Andres Beck, candidate for the 6th Congressional District. Only on the Wave, listener-supported, non-profit, non-commercial public radio where people help pay for local news because it's the right thing to do. 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Good morning. 68 degrees right now in downtown Haverhill at 6:32. The forecast for today, meteorologist James Cummington says some scattered thunderstorms are in the forecast, otherwise partly cloudy. At I-85, we'll take a look at the full forecast following this news. I'm Ben Damon. Checking traffic right now, 495 north and southbound in Haverhill, moving along 97 itself, a little bit slow right around Lafayette Square. At 125 Main Street, slow around the lights near the Plasto Line. MEPA Transit telling us all the buses are operating on or close to schedule. And the next train from Haverhill to Boston, that's going to be leaving at 7:25. In the news, the Haverhill City Council Tuesday night granted a special permit to Essex County Habitat for Humanity to convert a single-family home on Upper Washington Street into three affordable homeowner units and add two duplex units to be sold to low-income residents. Members also approved private developers' plans to replace a dilapidated single-family home on the Merrimack River with three condominiums. The city blessed the 7-unit Washington Street project last year when the Community Development Department approved $250,000 from the city's federal home grant allocation towards the purchase. Community Development Division Director Andrew Herlihy endorsed the project.
4: I don't come up here for every housing project, but I'm proud of this project. This project represents exactly the type of housing that we need. It's also some of the most extraordinarily difficult for us to get built, which is affordable homeownership opportunities.
2: Kaylin Masses, a lawyer for the nonprofit developer, explained both a deed restriction and a clause in condominium documents will prevent future homeowners from being able to resell the units at market rate.
5: The first-time homebuyers who come in and buy these units, they will be able to sell, but it will be capped in terms of profit. So it's not like one person can come in and buy the unit at an affordable rate and then 3 years later decide they want to sell it, put it on the market, and sell it for market rate. The units will be reserved strictly for people who qualify for affordable housing.
2: Kevin Hudson, head of development for Habitat, told WHAV after the meeting he anticipates groundbreaking this fall. As WHAV reported previously, the project became a reality when the original owner of the property at 512 Washington Street, Keith Boucher, not only decided to sell his property to Habitat at lower than market rates, he also committed to helping Habitat find money for the project. The Washington Street project is Habitat's third in the city. It's currently marketing the second unit of a duplex built last year on Curtis Street. Francis Bevilacqua was also granted a special permit to replace a vacant, dilapidated single-family home at 16 Margin Street with three side-by-side attached three-bedroom condominiums. The property backs up to the Merrimack River.
6: The building I'm proposing is two stories in a district that permits 35 feet and 3.5 stories. There would be three attached units, each 26 feet wide. Each has ground floor and second floor, approximately 1,768 square feet. Each unit has three bedrooms, 2.5 baths, an attached single car garage, and a rear slide opening onto a private patio. The three units will be organized as a condominium and sold individually.
2: Kevin Amasis of 33 Margin Street said he's concerned about the aging sewer system on his street because the pipes are among the oldest in the city. Council Vice President John Mitchison responded by making a motion to condition the permit on an adequate sewer system. However, Ward 3 Councilor Devin Ferreira pointed out the project still has to go through the city's design review process, and as part of that process, Public Works Director Robert Ward will weigh in on any water and sewer needs, and with that, the permit passed unanimously. Several longtime educators, a computer scientist, a legendary softball player, a dancer, coach, and a wrestling team will be making up the Pentucket Regional High School's second Pentucket Hall of Fame class. Those to be inducted next month are Evelyn Shanahan, Bill Martin, and Mary Gaffney, all educators inducted posthumously. Ellen Burke, fine arts educator. Dr. Richard Gabriel, internationally recognized computer scientist. Kristen Garrett-Nolly, a softball player and considered one of the greatest female athletes in the school's history. Zach Field, music educator and entrepreneur. Jenny Cook, dancer and choreographer. Tommy Beaton, a three-sport athlete and football coach. And the 1977 Pentucket wrestling team, the first Pentucket team to capture state championship. Alumni, family, friends, and the public are invited to the second annual Pentucket Regional High School Hall of Fame induction ceremony, taking place Friday, September 25th, beginning at 5:30 in the Pentucket Middle High School Auditorium. Inductees will also be recognized at the Pentucket Winthrop football game, which begins that night at 7 o'clock. Ticket information is forthcoming. The Hall of Fame honors students, faculty, and employees who embody commitment and service, Pentucket core values, and impact on the school community. The nominating committee reviews the nominees and then selects 10 inductees. The Merrimack Valley Chamber of Commerce invites local young professionals to attend its Next Generation Networking Night later this month. The Chamber says that the night offers an opportunity for its younger members and guests to make meaningful connections, grow their networks, and meet other young professionals in business. The networking night is going to be taking place Thursday, August 20th from 5 to 7 at Doubletree by Hilton at 123 Old River Road in Andover. Admission is $10 for Merrimack Valley Chamber members, $20 for non-members. Reservations may be made online at merrimackvalleychamber.com. In WHAV Sports, the Red Sox lost to the Blue Jays last night 6-4, and the two teams meet this afternoon in Toronto. First pitch at 3:07. And the New England Patriots open up their preseason schedule tonight when they take on the Colts. That's going to be a jet at Gillette Stadium in Foxborough, and the kickoff is at 7:30. Currently 68 degrees, and downtown Haverhill is 640. There is always more in the next newscast and at WHAV.net, where you can sign up for the Wavelengths local news e-newspaper. From the Edwin V. Johnson Newsroom, this is Wynn Damon.
7: Sports, I'm Lisa Dwyer. Padres beat the Brewers 4-3 in 11 innings for a three-game sweep. The surging Padres have won 5 straight and 15 of 19 to move into the National League's second wildcard spot ahead of Arizona and Philadelphia. Drew Romo hits a home run and Luis Castillo pitches shutout ball as the White Sox blank the Reds 5-0. David Schuster reports.
8: Castillo did indeed strike out 10 in his 7 innings of one-hit ball, picking up his first win in a White Sox uniform. form. Chase Meidroff also went deep, a two-run shot, and Sam Antonacci had three hits. The win by the Sox allows them to increase their overall lead in the AL Central. It's 3.5 games over both Minnesota and Detroit, with Cleveland four back.
7: Alex Bregman hits three homers and seven RBIs in a Cubs 12-6 win over the Nationals, and the Field of Dreams game returns tonight when the Phillies take on the Twins, with both teams in the hunt for a postseason berth. Lisa Dwyer, AP Sports.
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9: Good morning. Now your wave weather forecast for April in the Merrimack Valley. Partly cloudy, scattered thunderstorms for every Thursday, high around 85. Northwest winds 10 to 20 miles per hour. Mostly clear, breezy, cooler tonight, low around 61. Northwest winds 10 to 20. Sunny skies, breezy, less humid for Friday, high around 84. Their weekend outlook, mostly sunny and mild, with highs in the mid-80s, Saturday and Sunday. I'm WHAV meteorologist James Covington. Your next wave weather in 30 minutes.

0: It is the Wave 97.9 WHAV and the Electric Light Orchestra. Hey, good morning. It's Win for Breakfast. It's a Thursday morning and 68 degrees outside the WHAV building at 30 Howe Street, downtown Haverhill. For today, meteorologist James Covington says it's going to be partly cloudy, but we could have some scattered thunderstorms and the high of 85. Mostly clear tonight, breezy, cooler, the low of 61 for tomorrow. Sunny skies, breezy, less humid than today, and the temperature of 84 degrees. The weekend forecast mostly sunny and mild, and the high both days, Saturday and Sunday, in the mid-80s. And right now, the extended forecast, James says it's going to be partly cloudy on Monday and Tuesday, some isolated showers, and the high in the upper 70s both days. Traffic-wise, 495 north and southbound in Haverhill, moving along. 97 in Haverhill looks pretty good. And 125 Main Street, a little slow around the lights near the Plasto Line, also in the downtown area. Viva Transit telling us all the buses are operating on or close to schedule. Next train from Haverhill to Boston, well, that is going to be leaving at 7:25. So looking at the weather forecast for tonight, looks like it is going to be a nice night for Team Haverhill's next performance of Thursday Night Live Concerts. And that's going to be at the Bradford Common, 10 Church Street, if you need to set the GPS thing. And GPS thing, of course. What else could it be called? The thingy there. You know where it is anyway. But it's going to be taking place tonight from 6 until 8. The bands are going to be Monkey Fingers. They'll be opening up. And then the Foo Family will be performing right after the Monkey Fingers. So that's how that goes. So should be a nice thing going on. Also, too, we mentioned darn allergies. We mentioned Boston-based Delvina Theater Company. And they are coming back to Haverhill, and they have a performance that's going to be taking place this afternoon at 1 o'clock at the Haverhill Citizen Center at 10 Welcome Street. And it's called Bon Voyage Forever. Three actors playing multiple roles, and the audience is going to be serving as the super sleuths to help identify the murderer. So that is going to be taking place. We mentioned 1 o'clock. Tickets are free. But if you are interested in attending, you are asked to reserve a seat. And you can call the Haverhill Council on Aging at 978-374-2390, extension 3916. 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
1: Today is August 13th. On this day in 1818, women's rights pioneer Lucy Stone was born on a farm in West Brookfield. Her mother greeted the news that her sixth child was a girl by exclaiming, "Oh dear, I'm so sorry it is a girl. A woman's lot is so hard." Lucy Stone would dedicate her life to improving a woman's lot. She defied her father and insisted on attending Oberlin College, becoming one of the very first Massachusetts women to earn a college degree. 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She traveled the state and later the country, giving powerful speeches against slavery and for women's rights. She lived to see the emancipation of the slaves, but died 30 years before the enfranchisement of American women. 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
1: Good morning. 68 degrees right now in downtown Haverhill at 7 o'clock and the forecast for today. Meteorologist James Covington says we could have some scattered thunderstorms, otherwise partly cloudy and the high of 85. We'll take a look at the full forecast following this news. I'm Wynn Damon. Checking traffic right now, 495 north and southbound in Haverhill, moving along 97 in Haverhill, a little slow right around Lafayette Square and 125 Main Street, a little slow around the lights near the Plasto Line, also in the downtown area. Viva Transit telling us all the buses are operating on or close to schedule, and the next train from Haverhill to Boston, that's going to be leaving at 7:25. In the news, Haverhill's Wolf Stalk returns next month for its third year, and event organizer Cindy Morgan says visitors can expect even more. Last year, Wolf Stalk brought 1,100 people and 400 dogs. During a recent appearance on WHAV's morning program, Morgan explained why she expects increased participation this year.
2: We know this year it's absolutely going to be a higher number. And I know for myself personally, when I'm out in the community, I was at Canopy the other day with my T-shirt on that says Haverhill's Wolf Stalk, and I actually had two people stop me and tell me that they came to the event and they loved it. So that tells me the word's getting out about the event, and that just made me so happy to hear that.
1: She explained that the event is at full capacity for vendors, and this year the sit, stay, eat area is going to be moving to the middle of the farm space between the main area and the field. Other activities at Wolf Stalk will include a 5,000 ball pit for dogs to play in, and mental health discussions with Ellie Mental Health. The creative corner of Wolf Stalk is going to be featuring Team Stella, where children can read with a French bulldog named Stella, along with Haverhill Promise, that will hand out books for a third grade reading level. And the author of Benji and Maverick's Brave Adventure, Michael Mulkern of Mulkern Consulting, is going to be presenting. And he is based the children's books of his son and the dog. Sweet Paws Rescue plans to have live adoptions and fundraising for its building project. And the band Rear Window will also be back to perform. Haverhill Police Comfort Dog Max is going to be present along with Haverhill's Sparky the Fire Dog. Morgan said to make the event even more exciting than the last two, she plans to bring in a Swift Paws Lure Course, a 30-foot by 50-foot lure course, in which a game of chase is simulated for dogs to take part. Swift dogs will, or Swift Paws, they'll bring photography and all safety equipment required so that the dogs may run and play. Morgan has been working with a local group called Business Insiders to fundraise for the course, and a recent fundraiser was held at Garrison Golf to help with the project. Haverhill's Wolf Stalk 2026. Well, that's going to be taking place on Saturday, September 19th from 10 to 3 at Chris Farm Stand at 436 Salem Street in Haverhill. In the event of rain, Wolf Stalk is going to be taking place the next day, Sunday, September 20th. The entire interview may be heard on WHAV's Merrimack Valley Newsmakers podcast.

0: 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Haverhill and Lawrence are among area cities to share in the U.S. Department of Justice Edward Byrne Memorial Justice Assistance Grant Program. Congresswoman Lori Trahan said yesterday that Haverhill was awarded $39,300 to pay for upgraded tasers and training, while Lawrence was awarded $43,500 to modernize its patrol technology. Trahan said, quote, "Our police officers show up for us every day, and this funding helps us show up for them." Byrne JAG grants put real tools in the hands of local departments so officers can do their jobs as safely and efficiently as possible. That means safer communities for all of us to call home. I fought for this funding because our local departments asked for it, and I'll keep working to deliver what they need to protect our communities. Haverhill reported its goal is to, quote, enhance officer and community safety by strengthening de-escalation capabilities and providing officers with effective, less lethal options when responding to volatile or aggressive situations. The department said that it will use the Taser 10 program to, quote, help reduce use of force incidents and associated injuries, ensure officers have the training and equipment necessary to respond safely and proportionally, mitigate legal liability and associated costs, and strengthen community trust through safer, more measured policing practices. Lawrence said its plans to use its money to help improve public safety and combat violent crime by modernizing its patrol technology and improving officers' ability to respond quickly and efficiently and effectively in the field. Trahan said since taking office in 2019, she's supported increased money for the Byrne JAG program and the Community-Oriented Policing Services program, the two main federal programs for local police departments. Haverhill Public Schools Family Resource Center is collecting new and used clothing to help students in need get ready for the new school year as part of its Fits and Kicks drive. In particular demand, new underwear, socks, and sneakers in sizes for children in kindergarten through high school, gently used and clean sweatshirts, hoodies, sweaters, sweatpants, coats, t-shirts, and tops, as well as used shoes and sneakers are also accepted. During August, a collection box is outside the Family Resource Center at 45 Fountain Street in Haverhill. And those with questions may call Maria Maldonado Cruz at 978-420-1967 or email maria.maldonadocruz@haverhill-ps.org. And the next opportunity to gaze at the heavens from Haverhill's Tattersall Farm is going to be coming up. Weather permitting, amateur astronomer Mike McDougall and other members of the North Shore Amateur Astronomy Club will be setting up telescopes and help the public find planets and star clusters and binary stars and faint galaxies. As it gets darker, Saturn, with its many moons, is expected to be easy to spot at this time of year. Stargazing is going to be taking place on Thursday, August 20th, beginning that night at 8:30 at the farm at 542 North Broadway. And if weather forces postponement, it's going to be taking place on Saturday, August 22nd. Cancellation information is going to be listed on Tattersall Farm's Facebook page. Visitors are advised to follow the red glow sticks from the parking lot to the observing area and asked not to use flashlights or flash photography as they approach the telescopes. And bug repellent is advised and dogs are not permitted. In WHAV sports, the Red Sox, well, they lost last night to the Toronto Blue Jays. Final score was 6-4. Two teams wrap up their series in Toronto this afternoon. First pitch at 3:07. And the Patriots open up their preseason schedule tonight at Gillette Stadium at 7:30 when they take on the Indianapolis Colts. Currently 68 degrees in downtown Haverhill at 7:08. There is always more in the next newscast. as well as WHAV.net. And that is where you can sign up for the Wavelengths Local News e-newspaper. From the Edwin V. Johnson Newsroom, this is Wynn Damon.
1: AP News, I'm Marcela Sanchez. The rescue operation following a powerful earthquake that struck Colombia Monday is growing more desperate by the day. AP correspondent Karen Shamas has more.
2: Search teams are pushing up against a key time threshold to locate survivors before it's too late. In Pereira on Wednesday, a body was recovered from the rubble of a collapsed building. Colombia's new president, Abelardo de la Espirella, is under pressure to make sure his government responds to the vulnerable communities most affected by the quake and more than 100 aftershocks. Over 260 people have died so far, and hundreds more have been reported missing. Aid agencies consider the first 48 to 72 hours crucial for retrieving people alive, though that limit can be extended if those trapped have access to food and water. I'm Karen Shamas.
1: White House Press Secretary Caroline Leavitt is leaving the Trump administration. The 28-year-old said she's leaving at the end of this month to spend more time with her young family. She had recently returned to the White House podium after the birth of her second child in May. She also has a 2-year-old son. Lawyers for Tyler Robinson, the man charged with killing Charlie Kirk, say he shouldn't get the death penalty, arguing the shooter, quote, hit the intended target, and no one else was endangered when the conservative activist was shot from a rooftop at an event in Utah last year. But prosecutors say the risk that other people could have been harmed is an aggravating factor under state law that makes Kirk's killing a capital crime. In sports, the Los Angeles Lakers are being sold for the second time in a year, going to businessmen Josh Kushner and Bob Iger for the record-breaking price of $12.5 billion. This is AP News. People seeking the best view of a solar eclipse crowded lawns and beaches in Europe and cheered as the sky darkened.
3: The celestial spectacle was visible across a wide band from Canada to Northern Europe. On the coast of Portugal, bathers swapped sunglasses for special viewing glasses as the moon blotted out the visible sun and the orb shrank to a slender crescent. In France, the eclipse was not total, but it was the closest thing since 1999.
4: The sky darkens. It seems like it's getting kind of cold.
3: Simon Lucchesini was at André Citroën Park in Paris.
4: It's not the same dark as just twilight. It's weird. Basically, it's weird. And kind of beautiful, too.
3: The next total eclipse visible in the lower 48 of the United States won't be until 2044. I'm Jennifer King.
1: And I'm Marcela Sanchez, AP News.
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6: Good morning. Now your wave weather forecast for April in the Merrimack Valley. Partly cloudy, scattered thunderstorms February Thursday, high around 85. Northwest winds 10 to 20 miles per hour. Mostly clear, breezy, cooler tonight, low around 61. Northwest winds 10 to 20. Sunny skies, breezy, less humid for Friday, high around 84. Our weekend outlook, mostly sunny and mild, with highs in the mid-80s, Saturday and Sunday. I'm WHAV meteorologist James Covington. Your next wave weather in 30 minutes.
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0: It is the Wave, 97.9 WHAV and the Climax Blues Band. Hey, good morning. It's Win for Breakfast. It's a Thursday morning, and boy, we have a lot of folks lined up for you today, and we'll get them starting it up in about half an hour or so. We'll talk with Kevin Hudson from the Essex County Habitat for Humanity organization. So looking forward to everybody who's going to be stopping by today. As far as the weather goes, meteorologist James Covington says that for today, we'll have some partly cloudy conditions, but we'll also have some scattered thunderstorms with a high of 85, mostly clear tonight, breezy and cooler, and the low of 61 for tomorrow. It's going to be sunny, breezy, less humid than today, and the temperature of 84 degrees. The weekend forecast, mostly sunny and mild, and the high in the mid-80s, both Saturday and Sunday. And right now, James, extended forecasts, partly cloudy. On Monday and Tuesday, some isolated showers. They'll be lonely, and the temperature will be in the upper 70s both days. As far as the traffic goes, 495 north and southbound in Haverhill. Long 97 itself in Haverhill. A little slow around the lights by 4th Street and Lafayette Square. And 125 Main Street. A little slow around the lights in the Plateau area, the downtown section as well. Viva Transit telling us all the buses are operating on or close to schedule. And the next train from Haverhill to Boston, that's going to be at 7:25. And the one after that is going to be leaving at 8:27. And the, the MBTA telling us that the 6:12 train, once you're on, you know, you're not going to get off, but until you get to your stop. But that one's operating 5 to 15 minutes behind schedule between Wyoming Hill and North Station. So not much you can do about that once you're on. As far as other things going on, Miva Transit, oh, well, we told you about that. All the buses are operating on or close to schedule. That's all you need to know. Well, you do want to know about birthdays and anniversaries, don't you? Born on this date, names that you know. Annie Oakley, the sharpshooter, born on this date in 1860. And Alfred Hitchcock, born on this date in 1899. See what's stuck in my head? Fidel Castro was born on this date in 1926. And Don Ho from Hawaii, 1930 for him. On the other side of the scale, passing away on this date, Mickey Mantle, 1995. Florence Nightingale, pioneer of modern nursing, 1910. Julia Child, who has a pair of shoes in Haverhill at Historic New England, in that exhibit that they have there. Julia Child passed away on this date in 2004. And Les Paul, guitar pioneer, he's credited with the electric guitar. Les Paul is passed away on this date in 2009. And Johnny Pesky. Pesky's Pole, Fenway Park. Great guy. Passed away on this date in 2012. And it was on this date, 1934, that Little Abner comic strip made its debut. And that was drawn up by Al Capp, who had his office in Amesbury. See all the stuff I know? Whether or not it's true, I'm not quite sure. It is. He had an office in Amesbury. He lived in Southampton. Al Capp did, and he drew up the comic strip Little Abner. It's Win for Breakfast here on the Wave, 97.9 WHAV.
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3: AP Sports, I'm Lisa Dwyer. The Padres beat the Brewers 4-3 in 11 innings for a three-game sweep. The surging Padres have won 5 straight and 15 of 19 to move into the National League's second wildcard spot ahead of Arizona and Philadelphia. Drew Romo hits a home run and Luis Castillo pitches shutout ball as the White Sox blank the Reds 5-0. David Schuster reports.
4: Castillo did indeed strike out 10 in his 7 innings of one-hit ball, picking up his first win in a White Sox uniform. Chase Meidroff also went deep, a two-run shot, and Sam Antonacci had 3 hits. The win by the Sox allows them to increase their overall lead in the AL Central. It's 3 1/2 games over both Minnesota and Detroit, with Cleveland 4 back.
3: Alex Bregman hits 3 homers and 7 RBIs in a Cubs 12-6 win over the Nationals, and the Field of Dreams game returns tonight when the Phillies take on the Twins, with both teams in the hunt for a postseason berth. Lisa Dwyer, AP Sports.
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1: 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In the Edwin B. Johnson Newsroom, this is Jennifer Cosgrove.

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5: Good morning. 68 degrees right now in downtown Haverhill at 731. And the forecast for today, meteorologist James Covington says that it is going to be partly cloudy, but we could have some scattered thunderstorms. And the high of 85, we'll take a look at the full forecast following this news. I'm Wynn Damon. Checking traffic right now, 495 north and southbound in Haverhill, moving along 97 itself, a little bit slow, right around Lafayette Square by the lights, and also 125 Main Street, slow around the lights near the Plateau Line and in the downtown area. MEVA Transit telling us all the buses are operating on or close to schedule, and the next train from Haverhill to Boston, that's going to be leaving at 8:27. In the news, the Haverhill City Council Tuesday night granted a special permit to Essex County Habitat for Humanity to convert a single-family home on Upper Washington Street into three affordable homeowner units and add two duplex units to be sold to low-income residents. Members also approved private developers' plans to replace a dilapidated single-family home, the Merrimack River, with three condominiums. The city blessed the 7-unit Washington Street project last year when the Community Development Department approved $250,000 from the city's federal home grant allocation towards the purchase. Community Development Division Director Andrew Herlihy endorsed the project.
6: I don't come up here for every housing project, but I'm proud of this project. This project represents exactly the type of housing that we need. It's also some of the most extraordinarily difficult for us to get built, which is affordable homeownership opportunities.
5: Kaylin Masses, a lawyer for the nonprofit developer, explained both a deed restriction and a clause in condominium documents will prevent future homeowners from being able to resell the units at market rate.
7: The first-time homebuyers who come in and buy these units, they will be able to sell, but it will be capped in terms of profit. So it's not like one person can come in and buy the unit at an affordable rate and then 3 years later decide they want to sell it, put it on the market, and sell it for market rate. The units will be reserved strictly for people who qualify for affordable housing.
5: Kevin Hudson, head of development for Habitat, told WHAV after the meeting he anticipates groundbreaking this fall. As WHAV reported previously, the project became a reality when the original owner of the property at 512 Washington Street, Keith Boucher, not only decided to sell his property to Habitat and lower the market rates, he also committed to helping Habitat find money for the project. The Washington Street project is Habitat's third in the city. It's currently marketing the second unit of a duplex built last year on Curtis Street. Francis Bevilacqua was also granted a special permit to replace a vacant, dilapidated single-family home at 16 Margin Street with three side-by-side attached three-bedroom condominiums. The property backs up to the Merrimack River.
8: The building I'm proposing is two stories in a district that permits 35 feet and 3.5 stories. There would be three attached units each 26 feet wide. Each has ground floor and second floor, approximately 1,768 square feet. Each unit has three bedrooms, two and a half baths, an attached single car garage, and a rear slide opening to onto a private patio. The three units will be organized as a condominium and sold individually.
5: Kevin Massis of 33 Marchand Street said he's concerned about the aging sewer system on his street because the pipes are among the oldest in the city. Council Vice President John Mitchison responded by making a motion to condition the permit on an adequate sewer system. However, Ward 3 Councilor Devin Ferreira pointed out the project still has to go through the city's design review process. And as part of that process, Public Works Director Robert Ward will weigh in on any water and sewer needs. With that, the permit passed unanimously. Several longtime educators, computer scientists, legendary softball player, a dancer, and coach, and a wrestling team make up Pawtucket Regional High School's second Pawtucket Hall of Fame class. Those to be inducted next month are Evelyn Shanahan, Bill Martin, and Mary Gaffney, all educators inducted posthumously. Ellen Burke, fine arts educator. Dr. Richard Gabriel, internationally recognized computer scientist. Kristen Garrett Nialy, a softball player and considered one of the greatest female athletes in the school's history. Zach Field, a music educator and entrepreneur. Channing Cook, dancer and choreographer. Tommy Beaton, three-sport athlete and football coach. And the 1977 Pawtucket wrestling team, the first Pawtucket team to take a state championship. Alumni, family, friends, and the public are invited to the second annual Pawtucket Regional High School Hall of Fame induction ceremony Friday, September 25th, beginning at 5:30 in the Pawtucket Middle High School Auditorium. Inductees will also be recognized at the Pawtucket Winthrop football game, which begins at 7 p.m. Ticket information is forthcoming. The Hall of Fame honors students, faculty, and employees who embody commitment and service, Pawtucket's core values, and impact on the school community. The nominating committee reviews nominees and then selects 10 inductees. And the Merrimack Valley Chamber of Commerce invites local young professionals to attend its next generation networking night later this month. The chamber says that the night offers an opportunity for its younger members and guests to make meaningful connections, grow their networks, and meet with other young professionals in business. Networking night is going to be taking place on Thursday, August 20th. From 5 to 7 at Doubletree by Hilton in Andover. 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In WHAV sports, the Red Sox lost to the Blue Jays last night 6-4. Two teams wrap up their series in Toronto this afternoon. First pitch at 3:07. And the New England Patriots open up their preseason schedule tonight at Gillette Stadium when they take on the Colts with a kickoff at 7:30. Currently 68 degrees in downtown Haverhill at 7:38. There's always more in the next newscast and at WHAV.net, where you can sign up for the Wavelengths Local News e-newspaper. From the Edwin V. Johnson Newsroom, this is Wynn Damon.
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11: I'm Marcela Sanchez with an AP News Minute. The rescue operation following a powerful earthquake that struck Colombia Monday is growing more desperate by the day. The AP's Karen Shamas has more.
12: Search teams are pushing up against a key time threshold to locate survivors before it's too late. In Pereira on Wednesday, a body was recovered from the rubble of a collapsed building. Colombia's new president, Abelardo de la Espirella, is under pressure to make sure his government responds to the vulnerable communities most affected by the quake and more than 100 aftershocks. Over 260 people have died so far and hundreds more have been reported missing. Aid agencies consider the first 48 to 72 hours crucial for retrieving people alive, though that limit can be extended if those trapped have access to food and water. I'm Karen Shamas.
11: And I'm Marcela Sanchez.
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2: Wave Weather!
14: Good morning. Now your Wave Weather forecast for Haverhill and the Merrimack Valley. Partly cloudy, scattered thunderstorms every Thursday, high around 85. Northwest winds 10 to 20 miles per hour. Mostly clear, breezy, cooler tonight, low around 61. Northwest winds 10 to 20. Sunny skies, breezy, less humid for Friday, high around 84. Our weekend outlook, mostly sunny and mild, with highs in the mid-80s, Saturday and Sunday. I'm WHAV meteorologist James Covington. Your next Wave Weather in 30 minutes.
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0: It is the Wave 97.9 WHAV and Creedence Clearwater Revival. Good morning. It's Win for Breakfast. We have a guest that's going to be joining us coming up just a moment or so, Kevin Hudson from Essex County Habitat for Humanity. So he's going to be explaining what's going on there. Interesting, I think. I keep an eye on things like this. So a situation that I've never seen before, but I'm sure he has because, well, you know, he has. I'm sure he has. Anyway, 69 degrees outside the WHAV building at 30 Howe Street, downtown Haverhill. Meteorologist James Covington says that for today, we could get some scattered thunderstorms, otherwise partly cloudy. The high of 85, mostly clear tonight, breezy and cooler with the temperature of 61 degrees. And then tomorrow, sunny skies, breezy, less humid, 84. And the weekend forecast, mostly sunny and mild. And high both days, Saturday and Sunday, in the mid-80s. Right now, his extended forecast, James says, it looks like it's going to be partly cloudy. Some isolated showers on Monday and Tuesday with the temperature both days in the upper 70s. Traffic-wise, 495 north and southbound in Haverhill moving along. 97 in Haverhill looks pretty good, although a little slow right around the lights by Lafayette Square. 125 Main Street, a little slow around the lights near the Plasto Line. Also in the downtown area, the Basler Bridge and MEFA Transit telling us all the buses are operating on or close to schedule. And the next train from Haverhill to Boston, well, that's going to be leaving at 8:27. 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
1: 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Brighten your late summer garden with Swamp Sunflower. This North American native perennial grows up to 8 feet tall. Use it as a back-of-the-border plant for natural, pollinator, and perennial gardens. It tolerates moist soils, as the common name implies, making it suitable for plantings along streams and ponds. Hi, I'm Melinda Myers, horticulturist and gardening expert. The 2-inch diameter yellow daisy-like flowers appear late summer into fall. You'll enjoy the late season color and all the native bees, butterflies, and songbirds that stop by for a visit. This is one of the showiest and best behaved of the native perennial sunflowers, but it does spread fairly quickly, reseeds, and has a tendency to flop when in full bloom. Prune it back in June to encourage more compact branch growth, or select one of the more compact varieties like First Light at 3 to 4 feet and Low Down at 2 to 3 feet. Check out our website for this and other gardening tips. 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
0: It is the Wave, 97.9 WHAV, and on the line with us is Kevin Hudson, Director of Charitable Giving for Essex County Habitat for Humanity. And Kevin, good morning to you. Thanks for joining me today.
5: Good morning, Wynn. Thanks for having me.
0: Pleasure to have you here today. I don't know if your ears were ringing at all, but you were mentioned in one of our news stories, and over at the, we had the story the other day about a home on Curtis Street, a condominium unit on Curtis Street that is all of a sudden become available. And why don't you tell us what happened and what people need to do if they seem to be interested in that spot?
5: Sure. Well, we have a duplex that we are nearing completion that we're building over on Curtis Street in Haverhill. One of the homeowners that had been chosen for that, some situations came up and they had to pull out of the unit. So we have one that's become suddenly available. Applications are being accepted until September 10th. The unit is half of the duplex. It's with three bedrooms, two full baths, a one-car garage, and parking for a second car. The price is going to be $245,000 for the unit. And per affordable housing rules, the family must fill the house, and therefore to qualify, there must be a family of 3 to 6 members. Qualifying household income is dependent on family size, with a minimum of $68,560 per year. So in other words, a family of four, for example, can make up to $102,840. For a full list of family sizes and incomes, we have that up on our website and on the property flyer, which can also be found on the website.
0: So I'm curious. It's been a long time since I looked at buying a house, but if this were to be sold, the number I'm remembering is like $235,000, $245,000. What would it be like on the open market?
5: A lot more than that.
0: Okay. Well said.
5: It would be considerably more than that. I think the median, I can't remember off the top of my head what the median housing price in Haverhill is, but this is a really great opportunity for a family that, you know, they really just can't afford to live in the town that they grew up in, the town that they work in. Habitat's a unique organization with the experience because, as we mentioned, these are Habitat home buyers. And I think the most common misconception is that we give away homes when, in fact, the family purchases the home and carries a 30-year affordable mortgage. We are able to get them with partnership with a bank an affordable lower interest rate and only a 3% down payment. So we have people in Habitat homes are teachers, professors, bookkeepers, customer service managers, et cetera, who just really needed, a leg up versus a handout. And I think it's a really great opportunity for someone who just can't afford what there is to pay for home ownership or rent even in this market.
0: Now, if I remember correctly, they are supposed to, perhaps if they can, help with the construction, and then they have to take some courses. Is that right?
5: That's correct. Habitat homeowners are willing to contribute 240 to 36 hours of sweat equity working to build the home or other Habitat homes. There'll be opportunities. They can also work in our volunteer in our ReStore in Lawrence. Those hours count, or even anything else that we have as a volunteer opportunity. What was your other question?
0: The other thing, they have to take some home ownership courses?
5: That's correct, yeah. So we have first-time home buyer classes that we partner with local organizations to take, and the bank also gives some courses on first-time mortgage home buyers.
0: Okay, so
5: there's more information on all the if families are interested, there's more information on our website about all, what all the qualifications are and what they'll be required to do.
0: All right, so what we're talking about is the condo unit on Curtis Street, and
5: that's correct.
0: And it's now because this is like a I guess a reset. It goes to the first qualified applicant this time around?
5: It does. Applications this time around will be accepted and approved on a first-come, first-served basis. So, and through, the deadline's been extended through September 10th.
0: All right, so all the
5: get your application in. That's right.
0: So all the applications, they'll get numbered, and you know, the first one that came in, it's the first one that gets looked at, right?
5: That's correct.
0: Okay, and you have another project too that we have in the news today that was recently approved by the Haverhill City Council.
5: We do. We're very excited about it. I think I was on your program about a year and a half ago talking about this when I was trying to raise money to fund the project. We were just approved Tuesday night for our permitting for a 512 Washington Street home that we're going to rehab and then build two additional duplexes on each side of it. So we're going to be building and providing seven affordable homes over there on Washington Street. And we're really excited to have the support of the city and the community and be able to provide these homes for new home buyers.
0: Do you have your eyes set on any other properties in Haverhill?
5: Always. We're always looking. We're always trying to partner with other organizations. And we'll keep you posted if we've got anything else coming up, especially if I have to raise money for it.
0: Okay. Now, the money that you raise helps with the purchase price from the original owner, right?
5: And the original money, yeah, when I came on a year and a half ago, I was looking to purchase it. We were successful in purchasing the full amount, raising the full amount to purchase. And we did purchase the property outright in March of this year. So we have since been able to raise 90% of the funds needed for the whole project for construction. So for our fundraising goal. So we're really excited about that.
0: Wonderful. All right. Well, Kevin, I want to thank you for joining us. So to submit the application for the condo on Curtis Street, 41 Curtis Street, right?
5: Yes, and they can go to our website, EssexCountyHabitat.org/opportunities-Haverhill.
0: Okay. All right. Well, good luck to everybody who applies, and thank you for joining me today.
5: Thank you so much, Wynn. We really appreciate it. Have a great day.
0: Hey, you too. Kevin Hudson from Essex County Habitat for Humanity, our guest this morning here on The Wave, 97.9 WHAV.

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1: Good morning. 69 degrees right now in downtown Haverhill at 8:01. The forecast for today, meteorologist James Covington says it's going to be partly cloudy today. Could have some scattered thunderstorms, high of 85. We'll take a look at the full forecast following this news. I'm Wynn Damon. Checking traffic right now, 495 north and southbound through Haverhill, moving along, 97 in Haverhill. A little bit slow right around the Lafayette Square area and Forest Street, the lights there. And 125 Main Street, a little slow around the lights near the Plateau Line. Also on Main, Marsh, and in the downtown area. MEVA Transit telling us all the buses are operating on or close to schedule. And the next train from Haverhill to Boston, that's going to be leaving at 8:27. In the news, Haverhill's Wolf Stock returns next month for its third year, and event organizer Cindy Morgan says that visitors can expect even more. Last year, Wolfstock brought 1,100 people and 400 dogs, and during a recent appearance on WHAV's morning program, Morgan explained why she expects increased participation this year.
2: We know this year it's absolutely going to be a higher number, and I know for myself personally when I'm out in the community, I was at Canopy the other day with my T-shirt on that says Haverhill's Wolfstock, and I actually had two people stop me and tell me that they came to the event and they loved it. So that tells me the word's getting out about the event, and that just made me so happy to hear that.
1: She explained that the event is at full capacity for vendors, and this year the Sit, Stay, Eat area is moving to the middle of the farm space between the main area and the field. Other activities at Wolfstock will include a 5,000 ball pit for dogs to play in and mental health discussions with Ellie Mental Health. The creative corner of Wolfstock features Team Stella, where children can read with a French bulldog named Stella, along with Haverhill Promise that will hand out books for a third grade reading level. Author of Benji and Maverick's Brave Adventure, Michael Mulkern of Mulkern Consulting, who based the children's book on his son and his dog, will also be present. Sweet Paws Rescue plans live adoptions and fundraising for its building project, and the band Rear Window will also be back to perform. Haverhill Police Comfort Dog Max will also be present, along with Haverhill's Sparky the Fire Dog. Morgan said that to make the event even more exciting than the last two, she plans to bring in a Swift Paws lure course, a 30-foot by 50-foot lure course in which a game of chase is simulated for dogs to take part. Swift Paws will bring photography and all safety equipment required so that the dogs may run and play. Morgan's been working with a local group called Business Insiders to fundraise for the course, and a recent fundraiser was held at the Garrison Golf to help with the project. Haverhill

0: Bulls Wolfstock 2026 is going to be taking place on Saturday, September 19th from 10 to 3 at Chris's Farm Stand, 436 Salem Street in Haverhill. In the event of rain, Wolfstock is going to be taking place the next day, Sunday, September 20th. The entire interview may be heard on WHAV's Merrimack Valley Newsmakers podcast, available at WHAV.net and your favorite platforms, including Apple Podcasts, Amazon Music, Spotify, iHeartRadio, TuneIn, Alexa, and YouTube. Well, Haverhill and Lawrence are among area cities to share in the U.S. Department of Justice's Edward Byrne Memorial Justice Assistance Grant Program. Congresswoman Lori Trahan said yesterday that Haverhill was awarded $39,300 to pay for upgraded tasers and training, while Lawrence was awarded $43,500 to modernize its patrol technology. Grant said, quote, "Our police officers show up for us every day, and this funding helps us show up for them." Burn JAG grants put real tools in the hands of local departments so officers can do their jobs as safely and efficiently as possible. That means safer communities for all of us to call home. I fought for this funding because our local departments ask for it, and I'll keep working to deliver what they need to protect our communities. Haverhill reported its goal is to enhance officer and community safety by strengthening de-escalation capabilities and providing officers with effective, less lethal options when responding to volatile or aggressive situations. The department said that it will use the Taser 10 program to help reduce use of force incidents and associated injuries, ensure officers have the training and equipment necessary to respond safely and proportionately, mitigate legal liability and associated costs, and strengthen community trust through safer, more measured policing practices. Lawrence said its plans to improve public safety and combat violent crime by modernizing its patrol technology and improving officers' ability to respond quickly and effectively in the field. Trahan says since taking office in 2019, she has supported increased money for the Burn JAG program and the Community-Oriented Policing Services program, the two main federal programs for local police departments. Haverhill Public Schools Family Resource Center is collecting new and used clothing to help students in need to get ready for the new school year as part of its Fits and Kicks drive. In particular, demands are for new underwear, socks, and sneakers in sizes for children in kindergarten through high school, gently used and clean sweatshirts, hoodies, sweaters, sweatpants, coats, t-shirts, and tops, as well as used shoes and sneakers are also accepted. During August, a collection box is outside the Family Resource Center at 45 Fountain Street in Haverhill. Those with questions may call Maria Maldonado Cruz at 978-420-1967 or email maria.maldonadocruz@haverhill-ps.org. And the next opportunity to gaze at the heavens from Haverhill's Tattersall Farm is going to be coming up. Weather permitting, amateur astronomer Mike McDougall and other members of the North Shore Amateur Astronomy Club will be setting up telescopes and help the public find planets, star clusters, binary stars, and faint galaxies, among other things. As it gets darker, Saturn, with its many moons, is expected to be easy to spot at this time of year. Stargazing is going to be taking place next Thursday, August 20th, beginning at 8:30 that night at the farm at 542 North Broadway in Haverhill. If weather forces postponement, it'll be taking place on Saturday, August 22nd. Cancellation information will be listed on Tattersall Farm's Facebook page. Visitors are advised to follow red glow sticks from the parking lot to the observing area and ask not to use flashlights or flash photography as they approach the telescopes. Bug repellent is advised and dogs are not permitted. In WHAV Sports, the Red Sox lost to the Blue Jays last night, 6-4. Two teams wrap up their series in Toronto this afternoon. First pitch at 3:07. And the New England Patriots open up their preseason schedule. And that's going to be tonight at Gillette Stadium when they take on the Colts, kickoff at 7:30. There's always more in the next newscast and at WHAV.net, where you can sign up for the Wavelengths Local News e-newspaper. From the Edwin V. Johnson Newsroom, this is Wynn Damon.
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4: AP News, I'm Marcela Sanchez. The Kennedy Center's board is expected to meet today to discuss plans for the future of the performing arts venue. The meeting comes after a federal judge blocked an earlier move to close the building for 2 years to allow for substantial renovations. Immigration and Customs Enforcement is being criticized for its plan to give officers gloves that would deliver painful electric shocks. Democratic officials and civil rights advocates call the plan unnecessary and cruel. AP correspondent Donna Warder reports on some U.S. customers receiving tariff refunds.
5: FedEx, UPS, DHL, and some other shippers of imported packages are starting to refund U.S. customers for the tariffs they paid. This comes after the U.S. Supreme Court in February struck down President Donald Trump's sweeping tariffs for almost every country under the 1977 International Emergency Economic Powers Act. The court ordered the government to return the tariffs it collected. So far, about $100 billion in tariffs have been refunded to companies who paid them under a system set up by U.S. Customs and Border Protection. American shoppers won't be getting back anywhere close to what they've paid, since most tariffs were paid indirectly. I'm Donna Warder.
4: Officials in British Columbia, Canada, say a wildfire grew so quickly crews had to stop firefighting and help people escape. The Bald Range wildfire has burned at least 71 square miles and forced more than 20,000 people to evacuate. Violent storms, tornadoes, and heavy rain caused damage and flooding from Illinois and Indiana to states on the East Coast. Hundreds of thousands of homes and businesses were without power yesterday afternoon. Global shares were mostly higher today. More stories at apnews.com. This is AP News. As a marine heat wave warms coastal waters, two state beaches near Huntington Beach, California, have reported more than 3,100 stingray incidents so far this year.
6: Researchers are catching the rays in nets and clipping their sharp barbs. Researcher at Long Beach State University, Professor Chris Lowe.
7: Seal Beach in Southern California, better known as Ray Bay. And the reason why it's called Ray Bay is for at least 60 years, brown stingrays seem to aggregate here. Probably because there's a power plant that discharges warm water and the sediments are fine, which makes for an ideal stingray habitat.
6: Their numbers are in the thousands.
7: And we've estimated at this beach on one day, there are probably over 16,000 rays in an area the size of a football field.
6: And this year,
7: during El Niños, we get more of them up from the south and they come closer to shore. So this year, we're expecting record numbers.
6: I'm Lisa Dwyer.
4: And I'm Marcela Sanchez, AP News.
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9: Good morning. Now your wave weather forecast for Haverhill and the Merrimack Valley. Partly cloudy, scattered thunderstorms for every Thursday, high around 85. Northwest winds 10 to 20 miles per hour. Mostly clear, breezy, cooler tonight, low around 61. Northwest winds 10 to 20. Sunny skies, breezy, less humid for Friday, high around 84. Our weekend outlook, mostly sunny and mild, with highs in the mid-80s, Saturday and Sunday. I'm WHAV meteorologist James Covington. Your next wave weather in 30 minutes.
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0: It is Wave 97.9 WHAV, Rose Royce. With a reminder for me, I got to learn how to wash my car. I haven't done that for a long time. I figure every rainstorm is, it can do it. I guess it's not right. Anyway, I'll learn how to do that. It's Win for Breakfast right here on the Wave, 97.9 WHAV, 69 degrees outside the WHAV building at 30 House Street, downtown Haverhill. Meteorologist James Covington says that for today, we could get some scattered thunderstorms. See, that's going to wash the car. When it's not scattering thunderstorms, it'll be partly cloudy and a high of 85. For tonight, mostly clear, breezy, cooler, and the low of 61. Tomorrow, Friday, sunny skies, breezy, less humid, 84 degrees. Weekend forecast, mostly sunny and mild, and the temperature in the mid-80s, both Saturday and Sunday. Then partly cloudy, some isolated showers Monday and Tuesday. That's how James sees the extended forecast with the temperature both days in the upper 70s. Traffic-wise, 495 north and southbound in Haverhill moving along. 97 in Haverhill looks pretty good. 125 Main Street, just a little slow around the lights in the downtown area. Viva Transit telling us all the buses are operating on or close to schedule. And the next train from Haverhill to Boston, that's going to be at 8:27. And the one after that at 9:57. And our next guest, Eric McGee from Haverhill Promise, he's going to be joining us in just a moment or so, right here on the Wave, 97.9 WHAV.
1: AP Sports, I'm Lisa Dwyer. The Padres beat the Brewers 4-3 in 11 innings for a three-game sweep. The surging Padres have won 5 straight and 15 of 19 to move into the National League's second wild card spot ahead of Arizona and Philadelphia. Drew Romo hits a home run and Luis Castillo pitches shutout ball as the White Sox blank the Reds 5-0. David Schuster reports.
2: Castillo did indeed strike out 10 in his 7 innings of one-hit ball, picking up his first win in a White Sox uniform. Chase Meidroff also went deep, a two-run shot, and Sam Antonacci had 3 hits. The win by the Sox allows them to increase their overall lead in the AL Central. It's 3 1/2 games over both Minnesota and Detroit, with Cleveland 4 back.
1: Alex Bregman hits 3 homers and 7 RBIs in a Cubs 12-6 win over the Nationals, and the Field of Dreams game returns tonight when the Phillies take on the Twins, with both teams in the hunt for a postseason berth. Lisa Dwyer, AP Sports.
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4: 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In the Edwin B. Johnson Newsroom, this is Jennifer Cosgrove.
0: It is the Wave, 97.9 WHAV. Time to take out the books, crack it open, and look at this. There's a picture of Eric McGee in it from Haverhill Promise. And there he is in person, too. Eric, how are you doing today?
5: Good morning, Wynn. I love coming in here in person. So thank you for having me.
0: Pleasure to have you here. You are in the news today, too. Your ears are probably ringing. You're going to be making a personal appearance at Woofstock next month.
5: Yes, I'm very excited. And big shout out to the organization that gets that up and running. They were very early on getting me, and we've been planning this out for quite some time. We have a little creative corner going. We have a therapeutic dog. We have the author there with Maverick and Benji and that kid's story. So we're going to have a nice little corner set up. And I'm a dog lover and owner myself. I have two beautiful babies, Tatum and Hazel, my two dogs. So it's just going to be a really awesome day. This fall is really going to be packed out with a handful of community events.
0: And that's not the only place that you're going to be making personal appearances at on behalf of Favorite Promise. You got a couple of other things going on, too.
5: Yeah, that's correct. So this Saturday, we have the Community Back to School Block Party and Sneaker Drive at the Calvary Baptist Church. So that's free sneakers, food, games, family resources. The library's mobile book cart will be there, and I'll obviously be paired up with them, giving out some free books. So that's a fun one coming up this Saturday. Then we also have River Ruckus coming up as well. So that will be, I think that's Saturday, September 12th. So I think almost every Saturday coming up in September, Havel Promise will be out in the community giving out free books and just trying to be present there on behalf of the library.
0: Well, it sounds like once the summer's over and all the kids are back to school, you got some time off.
5: Oh, absolutely not. So actually, great segue. You know, obviously, you know, as I get situated here in Havel Promise, every season is my first season. So this summer that just went through, simultaneously, I was observing, but still trying to, you know, make my impact with our first Avoid the Summer Slide campaign, which is well underway. And I'll circle back to that. But as we go into the school year, great segue into Book Buddies. So, you know, Book Buddies is an organization that was founded by Matt Weeble and Rachel Amari back in 2021 on the tail end of COVID. And essentially, it's a pen pal program for all of third grade. It started with, you know, only one classroom, which grew to one school. And now over the course of a handful of years, it's grown to the entire third grade. So it's a pen pal program. It's if you're looking to get volunteered in Haverhill or do some volunteer work, this is such a great opportunity because it's not a once a week or once a month or a big commitment. It's only three times a year. And what you do is, you know, you write a letter correspondence to a third grade student. And, you know, we help kind of screen those and make sure it goes smoothly. But you get to know this student and give them or buy them a book that has their interest and really just kind of foster their learning. So it's only, you know, three commitments throughout the course of the year. We have around mid 400 signups so far, and our goal is 600. So act now because they are going to fill up very quickly. You can find that on haverhillpromise.com with the Book Buddies tab and also just bookbuddies.com.
0: So what happens, I happen to be a book buddy. I've done it for a couple of years now. But the student writes you a letter, and they seem to ask all types of questions. What's your favorite color? What, do you have any pets and things like that? And then they tell you what they like, and then you try to get them a book of what they like, right?
5: Yeah, and I'm excited too because I'm signing up as a book buddy myself for the first time. I've obviously been able to try and learn from it from the outside, and as I jumped in at the tail end of last year and just kind of assist with more of the tedious aspects of it, I'm now very excited to also play my part as a book buddy and really just got to enjoy that aspect of it and, you know, speak to it much more fluently because I've done it.
0: Did you do the reading of the letters to make sure that everything was correct?
5: So I was able to witness a part of those volunteers that come in and do the screening. And what I was doing was kind of more of like the packaging and bundling because there's a lot of, you know, every letter gets an envelope, every envelope gets a stamp, and each has to go to the individual classroom. And, you know, it has like a B3, B4, and certain teachers. So there's a lot of organization. So I was kind of making sure I could fill in on that aspect. But I was able to witness a team of the volunteers kind of screening letters, and just shout out to Matt Weeble and Rachel Amari, who've just really done an awesome job streamlining the process. And I'm just hoping I can jump in and just be assistance to help kind of crystallize this Book Buddies program and just make it better year to year to year.
0: Now, I know that this summer you've been working with Tracy Fuller over at the YMCA, and you have some other locations too that you were taking in donations.
5: Yes, absolutely, and big shout out to Tracy and a handful of others that as I've gotten started here have really kind of been like a few guardian angels of mine, just kind of helping me navigate Haverhill in this new scope of this position I have. So one of those things that we've been doing this summer, as I said, my Avoid the Summer Slide rough draft, was we started a book drive. And we have collected and repurposed over 1,500 books back to the community thus far. We've gotten 8 businesses to help participate in that book drive. So that's where those books are coming from. Part of where those books go are these community events that we've just mentioned are upcoming, as well as the ones thus far. We did Kids Fest. We did Multicultural Fest. We've done, I'm going to lose sight of them right now. We just were at National Night Out.
0: Oh, yeah.
5: So we're showing it up at all those. But in addition, one of the main donations where these books are going is we have a partnership with the YMCA of Haverhill and their 6 summer camps. So they have a goal to read 2,500 books cumulatively between those summer camps. And they just hit the milestone of 1,500 read last week. So we're in that August push. We're like a little book boot camp going. We're going to get the reading going.
0: Oh, great. All right. So so what are some of the other topics you wanted to touch upon today?
5: Yeah, I will say just in regards to obviously school is right around the corner. So for kindergarten, just a couple of dates to be aware of. Kindergarten registration is open. So please register through the Welcome Center at 45 Fountain Street. Your child must turn 5 by August 31st. For that's for kindergarten. For preschool, Moody, PK4 waiting list intake is posted, and Community Action Head Start and Early Head Start is accepting applications. And then I think that's it. But basically, we got school obviously right around the corner. So please, check out your local Haverhill Public Schools and Haverhill Public Library website to try and make sure that you're all ready for school.
0: And I'm assuming that there are some statistics. This program's been going for a few years now. And have they noticed the reading levels for third graders getting up to grade level? Have those numbers been going up at all?
5: As a general whole, not quite yet. They have Haverhill Promise to this part, and big shout out to the people that have fostered Haverhill Promise to this where it's at now. So that's obviously Dr. John Maddox and the Maddox Foundation. That's, Rep. Andy Vargas and a large handful of others. The former directors with Jenny Arndt and Dr. Jessica Callen. They had done some programs with like Ignite Tutoring and the Waterford Upstart, which is more of you're able to get your hands on a small handful of students at a time, not the entire city's population of a grade at a time. And those saw success. So obviously with that comes costs and funding and grant writing, et cetera. So we're definitely looking to simultaneously do some pilot programs and continue those with small groups of students to see what works, and also try and understand, how do we affect the entire city at once.
0: So you're a helping hand.
5: We're trying to do the micro and the macro at once.
0: Okay. Well, I want to thank you for joining. You got a lot of things. You got to go around and collect some books right now, but and make sure everybody's doing what they're supposed to be doing. And yeah, we'll see you around. And thank you very much for all the work that you do. I can't imagine. What do they say? You had a phrase the other day that there is one section where kids are. There we go. There's one section where kids in the beginning learn to read, and then they read to learn.
5: Oh, yeah, you like that. Yeah, I think it's, and this might be a quote for somewhere, and I came across it, so I don't want to have stolen valor on this sentence. I can't quote it correctly, but up until third grade, you read. Was it you read to learn? And then after third grade, you...
0: No, you learn to read.
5: You learn to read, and after third grade,
0: yeah,
5: you read to learn.
0: Read to learn, yeah. No, you don't steal, you borrow.
5: Yeah. Another one I borrowed, which I dropped the other day, was the compass was built 2,000 years before the clock. So direction matters more than time, and we're headed in the right direction.
0: All right. Well, thank you, Eric, and we'll see you around town and see if I can find a book and read where you're going to be next. Eric McGee from Haverhill Promise, our guest this morning, here on The Wave, 97.9 WHAV.
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0: Good morning. 69 degrees right now in downtown Haverhill at 8:34. The forecast for today, meteorologist James Covington says that it's going to be partly cloudy, but we could have some scattered thunderstorms. And the high today of 85 degrees. We'll take a look at the full forecast following this news. I'm Wynn Damon. Checking traffic right now, 495 north and southbound in Haverhill. That's moving along. 97 in Haverhill, a little bit slow right around the lights by Lafayette Square, 125 Main Street, slow around the lights near the Plateau Line, also in the downtown area. Viva Transit telling us all the buses are operating on or close to schedule. And the next train from Haverhill to Boston, that's going to be at 9:57. In the news, the Haverhill City Council Tuesday night granted a special permit to Essex County Habitat for Humanity to convert a single-family home on Upper Washington Street into three affordable homeowner units and add two duplex units to be sold to low-income residents. Members also approved a private developer's plans to replace a dilapidated single-family home on the Merrimack River with three condominiums. The city blessed the seven-unit Washington Street project last year when the Community Development Department approved $250,000 from the city's federal home grant allocation towards the purchase. Community Development Division Director Andrew Herlihy endorsed the project.
10: I don't come up here for every housing project, but I'm proud of this project. This project represents exactly the type of housing that we need. It's also some of the most extraordinarily difficult for us to get built, which is affordable homeownership opportunities.
0: And Kaylin Masses, a lawyer for the nonprofit developer, explained both the deed restriction and a clause in condominium documents will prevent future homeowners from being able to resell the units at market rate.
11: The first-time homebuyers who come in and buy these units, they will be able to sell, but it will be capped in terms of profit. So it's not like one person can come in and buy the unit at an affordable rate and then 3 years later decide they want to sell it, put it on the market, and sell it for market rate. The units will be reserved strictly for people who qualify for affordable housing.
0: Kevin Hudson, head of development for Habitat, told WHAV after the meeting he anticipates groundbreaking this fall. As WHAV reported previously, the project became a reality when the original owner of the property at 512 Washington Street, Keith Boucher, not only decided to sell his property to Habitat at lower than market rates, he also committed to helping Habitat find money for the project. The Washington Street project is Habitat's third in the city. It's currently marketing the second unit of a duplex built last year on Curtis Street. Francis Bevilacqua was also granted a special permit to replace a vacant, dilapidated single-family home at 16 Margin Street with three side-by-side attached three-bedroom condominiums. The property backs up to the Merrimack River.
12: The building I'm proposing is two stories in a district that permits 35 feet and 3.5 stories. There would be three attached units, each 26 feet wide. Each has ground floor and second floor, approximately 1,768 square feet. Each unit has three bedrooms, 2.5 baths, an attached single car garage, and a rear slider opening onto a private patio. The three units will be organized as a condominium and sold individually.
0: Kevin Massis of 33 Marchin Street said he's concerned about the aging sewer system on his street because the pipes were among the oldest in the city. Council Vice President John Mitchison responded by making a motion to condition the permit on an adequate sewer system. However, Ward 3 Councilor Devin Ferreira pointed out the project still has to go through the city's design review process, and as part of that process, Public Works Director Robert Ward will weigh in on any water and sewer needs. And with that, the permit was passed unanimously. Several longtime educators, computer scientists, legendary softball player, a dancer, a coach, and a wrestling team will be making up Pentucket Regional High School's second Pentucket Hall of Fame class. Those to be inducted next month are Evelyn Shanahan, Bill Martin, and Mary Gaffney, all educators inducted posthumously. Ellen Burke, fine arts educator. Dr. Richard Gabriel, internationally recognized computer scientist. Kristen Garrett-Nolly, a softball player and considered one of the greatest female athletes in the school's history. Zach Field, music educator and entrepreneur. Channing Cook, a dancer and choreographer. Tommy Beaton, a three-sport athlete and football coach. And the 1977 Pentucket wrestling team, the first Pentucket team to capture a state championship. Alumni, families, and friends, and the public are invited to the second annual Pentucket Regional High School Hall of Fame induction ceremony. That's going to be taking place Friday, September 25th, beginning at 5:30, the Pentucket Middle High School Auditorium. Inductees also will be recognized at the Pentucket Winthrop football game, which begins that night at 7 o'clock. Ticket information is forthcoming. The Hall of Fame honors students, faculty, and employees who embody commitment and service, Pentucket's core values, and impact on the school community. The nominating committee reviews nominees and then selects 10 inductees. In WHAV sports, the Red Sox lost to the Blue Jays last night 6-4. Two teams wrap up their series in Toronto this afternoon. First pitch at 3:07. And the Patriots open up their preseason schedule tonight against the Colts. That'll be at Gillette Stadium with a kickoff at 7:30. Currently 69 degrees in downtown Haverhill at 8:40. There's always more in the next newscast and at WHAV.net, where you can sign up for the Wavelength's local news e-newspaper. From the Edwin V. Johnson Newsroom, this is Win Damon.
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15: From around the world, these are the AP International News headlines. The race is on to save as many lives as possible in Colombia after a powerful earthquake on Monday killed over 260 people. Colombia's new president is under pressure to make sure his government responds to the vulnerable communities most affected by the quake. Mike Huckabee, the U.S. ambassador to Israel, has condemned the actions of Israeli settlers who are besieging the home of an American Palestinian family in the Israeli-occupied West Bank. He called the siege a horrific act of terror. Clashes between Iran-backed Houthi rebels and government forces in Yemen have raged overnight. The fighting came as part of a spate of recent attacks by Houthis. In Europe, Britain and France are going through their fifth heat wave of the summer, with predictions of temperatures reaching 100 degrees in the UK and 104 in France. I'm Karen Shemas.
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18: Good morning. Now your Wave Weather forecast for Haverhill and the Merrimack Valley. Partly cloudy, scattered thunderstorms for every Thursday, high around 85. Northwest winds 10 to 20 miles per hour. Mostly clear, breezy, cooler tonight, low around 61. Northwest winds 10 to 20. Sunny skies, breezy, less humid for Friday, high around 84. Our weekend outlook, mostly sunny and mild, with highs in the mid-80s, Saturday and Sunday. I'm WHAV meteorologist James Covington. Your next Wave Weather in 30 minutes.
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0: It is the Wave 97.9 WHAV. Hey, good morning. It's Win for Breakfast, and we have a guest that's going to be joining us coming up. 6th Congressional District candidate Bethany Andres Beck is in the studio, so we'll have a chance to chat with her coming up just a moment or so right here on the Wave 97.9. WHAV. As far as the weather goes, 69 degrees outside the WHAV building at 30 Howe Street, downtown Haverhill. Meteorologist James Covington says that for today, we'll have some scattered thunderstorms, otherwise partly cloudy, the high of 85. Mostly clear tonight, breezy and cooler, 61 degrees, and sunny tomorrow, breezy, less humid, 84 degrees. And the weekend forecast, mostly sunny and mild, Saturday and Sunday, with the temperature in the mid-80s. Traffic-wise, 495 north and southbound in Haverhill. That's moving along. 97 in Haverhill looks pretty good. 125 Main Street, slow around the lights near the Plateau Line, also in the downtown area, portions of the Bradford section. Beaver Transit telling us all the buses are operating on or close to schedule. And the next train from Haverhill to Boston, that's going to be leaving at 9:57. It's Win for Breakfast on the Wave, 97.9 WHAV.
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2: We interrupt this record to bring you a special bulletin. The reports of a flying saucer hovering over the city have been confirmed. The flying saucers are real.
1: We're cool. We're, as they say, hip, fat, sick. Do they say that anymore? Anyway, you're listening to the very first mashup. The Flying Saucer. Luniverse record number 101. It was mashed up by Bill Buchanan and Dickie Goodman in 1956. That's one half century before Glee. See? Hip.
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4: 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We return you now.

0: I've just been handed a bulletin. The flying saucer has just landed. Are you there? I hear
1: you
0: knocking.
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5: May the Supreme Legislator grant that we be worthy of our power and responsibility, that we deliberate and achieve with wisdom and understanding, recognizing the rights of all our citizens, with full regard for the dignity and justness of the individual.
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2: It is the Wave, 97.9 WHAV, and in the studio with me is Bethany Andres Beck, and she's a candidate for the 6th Congressional District. And before we get started, just wanted to do an introduction. With the rare open seat in the 6th Congressional District is Congressman Seth Moulton. He has decided not to seek re-election. And Democratic candidates are Bethany Andres Beck, along with John Betchett, and Jamie Belsito, Dan Coe, Mariah Lancaster, and Trom Gwynn. The winner of the party's primary is, and that's going to be taking place on Tuesday, September 1st. The winner is going to be facing Republican Micah Quinney Jones during the final election, and that is going to be on Tuesday, November 3rd. And Bethany, thanks for joining me today.
7: Thank you so much for having me.
2: So, question number one. Groveland is building a $44.6 million drinking water treatment plant, in part because the Environmental Protection Agency tightened the regulations regarding PFAS levels. And the plant is being paid for with a 30-year loan being repaid by the ratepayers. Would you consider this to be an unfunded federal mandate due to changing regulations? And how would you help ratepayers cover these costs?
7: Thank you. You know, one of the things that we've seen as a big problem, especially in this district, is that America stopped building infrastructure. For a long time, the only time we get to have federal funds for infrastructure is when the politicians decide they need a boost before some election and throw things at the home districts of whatever the swing seats are. And that has led to things like needing a new water treatment plant, like the pipe bursting and sending sewage into beaches all along the North Shore. We need to be proactive about maintenance, building things, and that's why I'm proposing an infrastructure bank, which would fund infrastructure on an ongoing basis without the political considerations of who has the most friends in Washington and make sure that we can build things in America again.
2: Well, the recent force main sewer line break in Haverhill that put millions of gallons of raw sewage into the Merrimack River, well, that's being attributed to aging infrastructure system. And besides Lowell, upstream from Merrimack and West Newbury, are aging systems in Lawrence and Lowell and Nashua and Manchester. And how would you find the money to fix these systems and help the Merrimack River be pollution-free?
7: Yeah, well, that infrastructure bank, I think the money from it comes from our tax base. One of the things that has happened in Washington is that Congress people have been ducking their responsibilities. They've been trying to hide spending behind tax cuts, as though every time we give someone a tax break, that's not also government spending. And the result has been that we haven't invested in these important things that affect our everyday lives. I mean, just last year, there was a forest fire less than a mile from my house. And fighting forest fires is one of those things that you have to be prepared for, even if it doesn't happen every year. Similarly, is sometime in the next 30 years, the pipe's going to fail. You need to fix it before you get to that point instead of after, if we want to avoid having all of the terrible consequences. So I think it's time for Congress to step up and admit that we're going to balance the budget and pay down the deficit by raising the money to do it, by taxing corporations again, because they've cut the tax rates down to almost nothing. So Amazon will pay taxes overseas, but it doesn't pay any taxes here in America where it's based. And if we were taxing all of the value and all of the money that corporations in America is making, we could easily pay for these priorities that make life in America good.
2: The Pawtucket Regional School District in Groveland and West Newbury and Merrimack, along with the North Andover schools, they rely on federal grants to help pay for special education, literacy, student services, and general operational needs. School superintendents say that they have to make difficult decisions between programs and staffing choices. What's the role of the federal government in helping local school districts?
7: Well, speaking of unfunded mandates, we have never fully funded the Americans with Disabilities Act. And I know in Middleton's budget, education is the biggest component, and special education is a line item that can, some years it's much smaller, some years it's much bigger, and that's exactly the kind of variability that is a lot easier to deal with when you have more schools in that pool of risk. And it's something where the federal government should fund that mandate and take that risk off of each of our individual towns and cities and make sure that every child can have the education they deserve, no matter what their zip code is, instead of punishing cities that are doing things well and rewarding cities that drive families out of their districts.
2: We're talking with Bethany Andres-Beck, a candidate for the 6th Congressional District. Now, both Whittier Regional Vocational Technical High School, with 9 of 11 communities in the 6th District, and Greater Lawrence Technical High School, they have waiting lists due to a shortage of openings. Do you see a role for the federal government in expanding vocational training, given the demand?
7: Supporting vocational training is great. I will say it's not an alternative college. 70% of people who go to Essex Tech go on to college. Their programs in graphic design prepare people for incredible careers in highly trained professions, whether or not that involves further degrees. And investing in those programs that are engaging, educational, supportive, give children the option to follow their interests and thrive. So absolutely, the federal government should be supporting public school options that serve all children.
2: And the lack of affordable housing, particularly starter homes and senior housing, they plague every community in Massachusetts. Is there a role

0: It'll lower the traffic time that we're sitting, all this time we could be spending with our kids or on our hobbies or in our communities, we're instead sitting alone in our cars. It will, it's good for the environment because people drive less, they use less energy, there's less pollution on the roads, there's less asthma from kids, and it gives people stable homes that they can live in by their jobs. Which it's one of the things you can do that makes your life better is have a shorter commute. So I think the federal government should invest in those places where there is high demand for housing, and that right now we're relying on all of the communities around those jobs to pick up the slack, and I don't think that's fair.
1: All right. Well, Bethany, if you could use a few sentences in the time that we have left, what would be your elevator pitch? If you
0: Absolutely.
1: Were speaking one-on-one to somebody to have them vote for you.
0: Yeah, I'm a software engineer from Middleton. I want to make sure AI works for all of us, and I'm concerned that the politicians in Washington, D.C. are listening to CEOs instead of people who understand these technologies and their limitations. I want laws that are going to protect people, the environment, and our future as these new technologies come online, and I would be the first working software engineer to go to Congress. So my 20-plus years experience building software that works for people, I want a government that works for people. And I hope for your vote on September 1st and go to bethfordemocracy.com to learn more.
1: All right. Hey, Bethany, thank you so much.
0: Thank you.
1: I appreciate you stopping by. Bethany Andres-Beck, candidate for 6th Congressional District, our guest this morning here on The Wave, 97.9 WHAV.
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1: In the news, Haverhill's Wolfstock returns next month for its third year, and event organizer Cindy Morgan says visitors can expect even more. Last year, Wolfstock brought 1,100 people and 400 dogs. During a recent appearance on WHAV's morning program, Morgan explained why she expects increased participation this year.
4: We know this year it's absolutely going to be a higher number. And I know for myself personally, when I'm out in the community, I was at Canopy the other day with my T-shirt on that says Haverhill's Wolfstock. And I actually had two people stop me and tell me that they came to the event and they loved it. So that tells me the word's getting out about the event, and that just made me so happy to hear that.
1: She explained that the event is at full capacity for vendors, and this year the sit, stay, eat area is going to be moving to the middle of the farm space between the main area and the field. Other activities at Wolfstock will include a 5,000 ball pit for dogs to play in, and mental health discussions with Ellie Mental Health. The Creative Corner of Wolfstock is going to be featuring Team Stella, where children can read with a French bulldog named Stella, along with Haverhill Promise, that will hand out books for a third grade reading level. And the author of Benji and Maverick's Brave Adventure, Michael Mulkern of Mulkern Consulting, is going to be presenting, and he is based the children's books of his son and the dog. Sweet Paws Rescue plans to have live adoptions and fundraising for its building project, and the band Rear Window will also be back to perform. Haverhill Police Comfort Dog Max is going to be present along with Haverhill's Sparky the Fire Dog. Morgan said to make the event even more exciting than the last two, she plans to bring in a Swift Paws Lure course, a 30-foot by 50-foot lure course in which a game of chase is simulated for dogs to take part. Swift Paws, they'll bring photography and all safety equipment required so that the dogs may run and play. Morgan has been working with a local group called Business Insiders to fundraise for the course, and a recent fundraiser was held at Garrison Golf to help with the project. Haverhill's Wolfstock 2026 Well, that's going to be taking place on Saturday, September 19th from 10 to 3, Chris Farm Stand at 436 Salem Street in Haverhill. In the event of rain, Wolfstock is going to be taking place the next day, Sunday, September 20th. The entire interview may be heard on WHA.

0: 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Haverhill and Lawrence are among area cities to share in the U.S. Department of Justice Edward Byrne Memorial Justice Assistance Grant Program. Congresswoman Lori Trahan said yesterday that Haverhill was awarded $39,300 to pay for upgraded tasers and training, while Lawrence was awarded $43,500 to modernize its patrol technology. Trahan said, quote, "Our police officers show up for us every day, and this funding helps us show up for them." Byrne JAG grants put real tools in the hands of local departments so officers can do their jobs as safely and efficiently as possible. That means safer communities for all of us to call home. I fought for this funding because our local departments asked for it, and I'll keep working to deliver what they need to protect our communities. Haverhill reported its goal is to, quote, enhance officer and community safety by strengthening de-escalation capabilities and providing officers with effective, less lethal options when responding to volatile or aggressive situations. The department said that it will use the Taser 10 program to, quote, help reduce use of force incidents and associated injuries, ensure officers have the training and equipment necessary to respond safely and proportionally, mitigate legal liability and associated costs, and strengthen community trust through safer, more measured policing practices. Lawrence said its plans to use its money to help improve public safety and combat violent crime by modernizing its patrol technology and improving officers' ability to respond quickly and efficiently and effectively in the field. Trahan said since taking office in 2019, she's supported increased money for the Byrne JAG program and the Community-Oriented Policing Services program, the two main federal programs for local police departments. There is always more in the next newscast, as well as WHAV.net. And that is where you can sign up for the Wavelengths Local News e-newspaper. From the Edwin V. Johnson Newsroom, this is Wynn Damon.
1: AP News, I'm Marcela Sanchez. Secretary of State Marco Rubio and Treasury Secretary Scott Bessent flew out of last month's NATO summit in Turkey on a decoy plane while President Trump was secretly moved to a smaller military jet following a possible Iranian assassination threat against him. A senior U.S. official noted that security precautions for the president are more robust than even those for top members of the cabinet. The Washington Post reported this week that Trump wasn't on the old Air Force One on the return flight from Turkey, and that he was instead smuggled onto another jet via a catering cart to avoid the threat. AP correspondent Ben Thomas reports on the law firms being asked to represent migrant children.
2: Migrant children detained after entering the U.S. without their parents are usually entrusted to federal government care. And Congress has created various legal protections for them, including a 2008 law requiring the government to provide legal representation in deportation proceedings. Now, one law firm tapped to receive a $150 million federal contract has dropped out, while another firm, One Rescue, has been awarded a contract worth up to $244 million. Its founder resigned in 2023 amid allegations of misconduct. Legal service providers whose contracts have expired say there are nearly 24,000 children facing deportation. I'm Ben Thomas.
1: White House Press Secretary Karoline Leavitt will leave the Trump administration at the end of the month to spend more time with her young family. The 28-year-old called it a bittersweet decision in a social media post shortly after Trump announced she would be stepping down. U.S. futures are rising ahead of today's new inflation data. This is AP News.
0: AP News.
3: AP Sports, I'm Lisa Dwyer. Padres beat the Brewers 4-3 in 11 innings for a three-game sweep. The surging Padres have won 5 straight and 15 of 19 to move into the National League's second wild card spot ahead of Arizona and Philadelphia. Drew Romo hits a home run and Luis Castillo pitches shutout ball as the White Sox blank the Reds 5-0. David Schuster reports.
4: Castillo did indeed strike out 10 in his 7 innings of one-hit ball, picking up his first win in a White Sox uniform. And Sam Antonacci had 3 hits. The win by the Sox allows them to increase their overall lead in the AL Central. It's 3 1/2 games over both Minnesota and Detroit, with Cleveland 4 back.
3: Alex Bregman hits 3 homers and 7 RBIs in a Cubs 12-6 win over the Nationals. And the Field of Dreams game returns tonight when the Phillies take on the Twins, with both teams in the hunt for a postseason berth. Lisa Dwyer, AP Sports.
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6: Good morning. Now your wave weather forecast for April on the Merrimack Valley. Partly cloudy, scattered thunderstorms February Thursday, high around 85. Northwest winds 10 to 20 miles per hour. Mostly clear, breezy, cooler tonight, low around 61. Northwest winds 10 to 20. Sunny skies, breezy, less humid for Friday, high around 84. Our weekend outlook, mostly sunny and mild, with highs in the mid-80s, Saturday and Sunday. I'm WHJV meteorologist James Covington. Your next wave weather in 30 minutes.
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1: The next opportunity to gaze at the heavens at Tattersall Farm is Thursday evening, August 20th. Weather permitting, amateur astronomer Mike McDougall and other members of the North Shore Amateur Astronomy Club will set up telescopes and help the public find the planets, star clusters, binary stars, nebulae, and faint galaxies Thursday, August 20th, beginning at 8:30 p.m. As it gets darker, Saturn with its many moons should be easy to spot this time of year. The farm is located at 542 North Broadway, Haverhill. If weather forces postponement, the event will be held Saturday, August 22nd. 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In the Edwin B. Johnson Newsroom, this is Jennifer Cosgrove.

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2: I'm Marcela Sanchez with an AP News Minute. Wholesale inflation dropped last month as gas prices and other costs also cooled. The Labor Department's Purdue's Rose Price Index rose 4.7% in July from a year ago, down from a much larger 5.5% increase in June. Secretary of State Marco Rubio and Treasury Secretary Scott Bessent flew out of last month's NATO summit in Turkey on a decoy plane, while President Trump was secretly moved to a smaller military jet following a possible Iranian assassination threat against him. A senior U.S. official noted that security precautions for the president are more robust than even those for top members of the cabinet. The U.S. ambassador to Israel, Mike Huckabee, has condemned a siege by Israeli settlers on a Palestinian-American family's home in the Israeli-occupied West Bank, calling it a horrific act of terror. I'm Marcela Sanchez.
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4: Good morning. Now your wave weather forecast for Haverhill and the Merrimack Valley. Partly cloudy, scattered thunderstorms for every Thursday, high around 85. Northwest winds 10 to 20 miles per hour. Mostly clear, breezy, cooler tonight, low around 61. Northwest winds 10 to 20. Sunny skies, breezy, less humid for Friday, high around 84. Our weekend outlook, mostly sunny and mild, with highs in the mid-80s, Saturday and Sunday. I'm WHAV meteorologist James Covington. Your next wave weather in 30 minutes.
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4: You don't really have to worry about car makers putting a kill switch in your vehicle. This is Jeff Gilbert with the Car Chronicles. The talk of a kill switch comes from a law that requires technology to prevent people from driving drunk. Keith Berry of Consumer Reports says even with 2027 as a deadline, that technology isn't yet ready for prime time.
5: Regulators can't just implement rules willy-nilly. You know, there's a whole process that takes place, and especially with motor vehicles, the rulemaking process is a very long and involved one.
4: Kill switches aren't the big worry. Murray says Barry, privacy is.
5: It really is a real concern about in-vehicle privacy, especially as cars increasingly, you know, the vast majority of new cars have built-in cellular connections.
4: Barry says lawmakers and regulators should do more to protect drivers' data and allow drivers to more easily opt out from letting car makers collect that information. With the Car Chronicles, I'm Jeff Gilbert.

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1: WHAV LP Haverhill. Here's the latest WHAV news. I'm Wynn Damon. The Haverhill City Council Tuesday night granted a special permit to Essex County Habitat for Humanity to convert a single-family home on Upper Washington Street into three affordable homeowner units and add two duplex units to be sold to low-income residents. Councilors also approved a private developer's plans to replace a dilapidated single-family home on the Merrimack River with three condominiums. The city blessed the seven-unit Washington Street project last year when the Community Development Department approved $250,000 from the city's federal home grant allocation towards the purchase. Community Development Division Director Andrew Herlihy endorsed the project.
2: I don't come up here for every housing project, but I'm proud of this project. This project represents exactly the type of housing that we need. It's also some of the most extraordinarily difficult for us to get built, which is affordable homeownership opportunities.
1: Caitlin Massis, a lawyer for the nonprofit developer, explained both a deed restriction and a clause in condominium documents will prevent future homeowners from being able to resell the units at market rate.
3: The first-time homebuyers who come in and buy these units, they will be able to sell, but it will be capped in terms of profit. So it's not like one person can come in and buy the unit at an affordable rate and then 3 years later decide they want to sell it, put it on the market, and sell it for market rate. The units will be reserved strictly for people who qualify for affordable housing.
1: Kevin Hudson, head of development for Habitat, told WHAV after the meeting he anticipates groundbreaking this fall. As WHAV reported previously, the project became a reality when the original owner of the property at 512 Washington Street, Keith Boucher, not only decided to sell his property to Habitat at lower than market rates, he also committed to helping Habitat find money for the project. The Washington Street project is Habitat's third in the city. It's currently marketing the second unit of a duplex built last year on Curtis Street. And Francis Bevilacqua was also granted a special permit to replace a vacant, dilapidated single-family home at 16 Margin Street with three side-by-side attached three-bedroom condominiums. The property backs up to the Merrimack River.
4: The building I'm proposing is two stories in a district that permits 35 feet and 3.5 stories. There would be three attached units, each 26 feet wide. Each has ground floor and second floor, approximately 1,768 square feet. Each unit has three bedrooms, 2.5 baths, an attached single car garage, and a rear slider opening onto a private patio. The three units will be organized as a condominium and sold individually.
1: Kevin Massis of 33 Margin Street said he's concerned about the aging sewer system on his street because the pipes are among the oldest in the city. Council Vice President John Mitchison responded by making a motion to condition the permit on an adequate sewer system. However, Ward 3 Councilor Devin Ferreira pointed out the project still has to go through the city's design review process, and as part of that process, Public Works Director Robert Ward will weigh in on any water and sewer needs. With that, the permit passed unanimously. Several longtime educators, computer scientists, a legendary softball player, a dancer, coach, and a wrestling team will be making up Pentucket Regional High School's second Pentucket Hall of Fame class. Those to be inducted next month are Evelyn Shanahan, Bill Martin, and Mary Gaffney, all educators inducted posthumously. Ellen Burke, fine arts educator, Dr. Richard Gabriel, international

0: A recognized computer scientist, Kristen Garrett Naley, a softball player and considered one of the greatest female athletes in the school's history. Zach Field, music educator and entrepreneur. Channing Cook, a dancer and choreographer. Tommy Beaton, a three-sport athlete and football coach. And the 1977 Pawtucket wrestling team, the first Pawtucket team to capture a state championship. Alumni, families, and friends, and the public are invited to the second annual Pawtucket Regional High School Hall of Fame induction ceremony to take place Friday, September 25th, beginning at 5:30 in the Pawtucket Middle High School Auditorium. Inductees will also be recognized at the Pawtucket Winthrop football game, beginning that night at 7 o'clock. Ticket information is forthcoming. The Hall of Fame honors students, faculty, and employees who embody commitment and service, Pawtucket's core values, and impact on the school community. The nominating committee reviews nominees and selects 10 inductees. And the Merrimack Valley Chamber of Commerce invites local young professionals to attend its Next Generation Networking Night later this month. The chamber says that the night offers an opportunity for its younger members and guests to make meaningful connections, grow their networks, and meet with other professionals in business. The networking night is going to be taking place Thursday, August 20th from 5 to 7 at Doubletree by Hilton in Andover. Admission is $10 for Merrimack Valley Chamber members, $20 for non-members. Reservations may be made online at merrimackvalleychamber.com. In WHAV sports, the Red Sox take on the Blue Jays today in Toronto, and the Patriots open up their preseason schedule against the Colts tonight at Gillette Stadium. There's always more in the next newscast and at WHAV.net, where you can sign up for the Wavelengths Local News e-newspaper. From the Edwin V. Johnson Newsroom, this is Wind Damon.
1: AP News, I'm Marcela Sanchez. Wholesale inflation dropped last month as gas prices and other costs also cooled. The Labor Department's producer price index rose 4.7% in July from a year ago, a day from a much larger 5.5% increase in June. The Kennedy Center's board is expected to meet today to consider plans for the future of the performing arts venue. The meeting comes after a federal judge blocked an earlier move that would have closed the venue for 2 years to allow for substantial renovations. The AP's Lisa Dwyer reports there's some controversy over a new Trump directive on vaccinations.
2: The biggest obstacles to President Donald Trump's executive order on vaccines may be the logistical challenges it poses for U.S. parents, health providers, and drug makers. Earlier this week, President Trump said the plan is to separate childhood vaccinations.
3: At 1 year, you should have 5 separate visits for vaccines rather than getting them all in the same day.
2: Health experts say vaccination rates are likely to fall because parents will need to take children to more appointments. There is also concern over the financial cost. Vaccine makers will need to build new manufacturing plants capable of producing millions of extra doses. Individual shots have not been marketed separately in the U.S. for decades. I'm Lisa Dwyer.
1: The U.S. ambassador to Israel, Mike Huckabee, has condemned a siege by Israeli settlers on a Palestinian-American family's home in the Israeli-occupied West Bank, calling it a horrific act of terror. Starting on Sunday, settlers gathered around 3 houses in the village of Kusra, throwing stones and preventing the occupants from leaving. The U.S. stock market is drifting around its all-time high following the latest inflation report. This is AP News. A federal judge in Miami has postponed arguments over whether the Tate brothers should remain in custody, AP correspondent Donna Warder reports.
4: Social media influencers Andrew and Tristan Tate are being held in a federal detention center in Miami as they fight extradition to the United Kingdom, where they're accused of rape and sex trafficking. They were arrested July 18th. A federal judge in Miami was scheduled to hear arguments Thursday over whether the Tates should remain in custody as they fight extradition. That court appearance has been pushed back to August 27th. The Tates have denied any wrongdoing, and their attorneys argue their client's high profile makes it nearly impossible for them to flee. Prosecutors say the serious pending charges in the UK, along with allegations in Romania, present a clear public safety concern. I'm Donna Warder.
1: 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I'm Marcela Sanchez, AP News.
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6: Good morning. Now your wave weather forecast for April and the Merrimack Valley. Partly cloudy, scattered thunderstorms February Thursday, high around 85. Northwest winds 10 to 20 miles per hour. Mostly clear, breezy, cooler tonight, low around 61. Northwest winds 10 to 20. Sunny skies, breezy, less humid for Friday, high around 84. Our weekend outlook, mostly sunny and mild, with highs in the mid-80s, Saturday and Sunday. I'm WHJ, the meteorologist, James Covington. Your next wave weather in 30 minutes.
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advantage of my trust in you when I was so far away. I saw you holding lots of other guys, and now you've got the nerve to say,

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4: I'm Marcela Sanchez with an AP News Minute. The AP's Lisa Dwyer reports there's some controversy over a new Trump directive on vaccinations.
5: The biggest obstacles to President Donald Trump's executive order on vaccines may be the logistical challenges it poses for U.S. parents, health providers, and drug makers. Earlier this week, President Trump said the plan is to separate childhood vaccinations.
6: At 1 year, you should have five separate visits for vaccines rather than getting them all in the same day.
5: Health experts say vaccination rates are likely to fall because parents will need to take children to more appointments. There is also concern over the financial cost. Vaccine makers will need to build new manufacturing plants capable of producing millions of extra doses. Individual shots have not been marketed separately in the U.S. for decades. I'm Lisa Dwyer.
4: More on this story at apnews.com. I'm Marcela Sanchez.
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7: Good morning. Now your wave weather forecast for April in the Merrimack Valley. Partly cloudy, scattered thunderstorms February Thursday, high around 85. Northwest winds 10 to 20 miles per hour. Mostly clear, breezy, cooler tonight, low around 61. Northwest winds 10 to 20. Sunny skies, breezy, less humid for Friday, high around 84. Our weekend outlook, mostly sunny and mild with highs in the mid-80s Saturday and Sunday. I'm WHAV meteorologist James Covington. Your next wave weather in 30 minutes.
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9: Haverhill's Calvary Baptist Church is collecting new sneakers for its second annual back-to-school community block party and sneaker drive. 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Food and beverages will be available, and several community organizations are setting up resource tables. The fee for vendors interested in participating is $20. Those interested in making a contribution to the sneaker drive or participating in the resource fair are advised to call Lily Williams at 508-663-8933. Last year, the church gave out 125 pairs of sneakers to deserving young people entering kindergarten to grade 12. 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In the Edwin B. Johnson Newsroom, this is Jennifer Cosgrove.

0: the latest WHAV news. I'm Wynn Damon. Haverhill's Wolfstock returns next month for its third year, and event organizer Cindy Morgan says visitors can expect even more. Last year, Wolfstock brought 1,100 people and 400 dogs. During a recent appearance on WHAV's morning program, Morgan explained why she expects increased participation this year.
1: We know this year it's absolutely going to be a higher number. And I know for myself personally, when I'm out in the community, I was at Canopy the other day with my T-shirt on that says Haverhill's Wolfstock, and I actually had two people stop me and tell me that they came to the event and they loved it. So that tells me the word's getting out about the event, and that just made me so happy to hear that.
0: She explained that the event is at full capacity for vendors, and this year the sit, stay, and eat area is going to be moving to the middle of the farm space between the main area and the field. Other activities at Wolfstock will include a 5,000-ball ball pit for dogs to play in, and mental health discussions with Ellie Mental Health. The creative corner of Wolfstock features Team Stella, where children can read with a French bulldog named Stella, along with Haverhill Promise that will hand out books for a third-grade reading level. Author of Benji and Maverick's Brave Adventure, Michael Mulkern of Mulkern Consulting, who based the children's book on his son and his dog, will also be present. Sweet Paws Rescue plans live adoptions and fundraising for its building project, and the band Rear Window will be back to perform. Haverhill's police comfort dog Max will also be present, along with Haverhill's Sparky the Fire Dog. Morgan said to make the event even more exciting than the first two, she plans to bring in a Swift Paws lure course. A 30-foot by 50-foot lure course in which a game of chase is simulated for dogs to take part. Swift Paws will bring photography and all safety equipment required so the dogs may run and play. Morgan's been working with a local group called Business Insiders to fundraise for the course, and a recent fundraiser was held at the Garrison Golf Course. Haverhill's Wolfstock 2026 is going to be taking place on Saturday, September 19th from 10 to 3, Chris's Farm Stand, 436 Salem Street in Haverhill. And in the event of rain, Wolfstock is going to be taking place the next day, Sunday, September 20th. The entire interview may be heard on WHAV's Merrimack Valley Newsmakers podcast, available at WHAV.net and your favorite platforms, including Apple Podcasts, Amazon Music, Spotify, iHeartRadio, TuneIn, Alexa, and YouTube. Haverhill and Lawrence are among area cities to share in the U.S. Department of Justice's Edward Byrne Memorial Justice Assistance Grant Program. Congresswoman Lori Drahan said yesterday that Haverhill was awarded $39,300 to pay for upgraded tasers and training, while Lawrence was awarded $43,500 to modernize its patrol technology. Drahan said, quote, "Our police officers show up for us every day, and this funding helps us show up for them." Byrne JAG grants put real tools in the hands of local departments so officers can do their jobs as safely and efficiently as possible. That means safer communities for all of us to call home. I fought for this funding because our local departments ask for it, and I'll keep working to deliver what they need to protect our communities. Haverhill reported its goal is to enhance officer and community safety by, quote, strengthening de-escalation capabilities and providing officers with effective, less lethal options when responding to volatile or aggressive situations. The department said it'll use the Taser 10 program to, quote, help reduce use of force incidents and associated injuries, ensure officers have the training and equipment necessary to respond safely and proportionally, mitigate legal liability and associated costs, and strengthen community trust through safer, more measured policing practices. Laura said it plans to improve public safety and combat violent crime by modernizing its patrol technology and improving officers' ability to respond quickly and effectively in the field. Drahan said, quote, "Since taking office in 2019, she's supported increased money for the Byrne JAG program and the Community-Oriented Policing Services program, the two main federal programs for local police departments." Haverhill Public Schools Family Resource Center is collecting new and used clothing to help students in need get ready for the new school year as part of its

0: Fits and Kicks Drive. In particular demand are new underwear, socks and sneakers, and sizes for children in kindergarten through high school. Gently used and clean sweatshirts, hoodies, sweaters, sweatpants, coats, t-shirts, and tops, as well as used shoes and sneakers are also accepted. During August, a collection box was outside the Family Resource Center at 45 Fountain Street in Haverhill. Those with questions may call Maria Maldonado Cruz at 978-420-1967 or email maria.maldonadocruz@haverhill-ps.org. And the next opportunity to gaze at the heavens from Haverhill's Tattersall Farm is coming up. Weather permitting, amateur astronomer Mike McDougall and other members of the North Shore Amateur Astronomy Club will be setting up telescopes to help the public find planets, star clusters, binary and faint galaxies. And as it gets darker, Saturn, with its many moons, is expected to be an easy spot this time of year. Stargazing is going to be taking place Thursday, August 20th, beginning at 8:30 that night at the farm at 542 North Broadway in Haverhill. If weather forces postponement, it's going to be taking place on Saturday, August 22nd. Cancellation information will be listed on Tattersall Farm's Facebook page. Visitors are advised to follow red glow sticks from the parking lot to the observing area and asked not to use flashlights or flash photography as they approach the telescopes. Bug repellent is advised and dogs are not permitted. In WHAV sports, the Red Sox take on the Blue Jays today in Toronto, and the Patriots open up their preseason schedule against the Colts tonight at Gillette Stadium. There's always more in the next newscast and at WHAV.net, where you can sign up for the Wavelengths local news e-newspaper. From the Edwin V. Johnson Newsroom, this is Wynn Damon.
1: AP News, I'm Mike Hempen. U.S. producer prices climbed last month at the fastest pace since November 2022, fueled by surging energy prices. The Labor Department says its producer price index, which captures inflation before it reaches consumers, jumped 6.5% from May of last year. Fewer Americans filed for jobless aid last week as layoffs remain low despite some uncertainties that continue to cloud the economy. The Labor Department says applications for unemployment benefits for the week ending May 16th fell by 3,000 to 209,000. That's about 4,000 fewer than analysts had expected. There's controversy over a new Trump directive on vaccinations.
2: The biggest obstacles to President Donald Trump's executive order on vaccines may be the logistical challenges it poses for U.S. parents, health providers, and drug makers. Earlier this week, President Trump said the plan is to separate childhood vaccinations.
3: At 1 year, you should have five separate visits for vaccines rather than getting them all in the same day.
2: Health experts say vaccination rates are likely to fall because parents will need to take children to more appointments. There is also concern over the financial cost. Vaccine makers will need to build new manufacturing plants capable of producing millions of extra doses. I'm Lisa Dwyer.
1: A federal judge has postponed arguments over whether the Tate brothers should remain in custody.
4: Social media influencers Andrew and Tristan Tate are being held in a federal detention center in Miami as they fight extradition to the United Kingdom, where they're accused of rape and sex trafficking. They were arrested July 18th. A federal judge in Miami was scheduled to hear arguments Thursday over whether the Tates should remain in custody as they fight extradition. That court appearance has been pushed back to August 27th. I'm Donna Water.
1: This is AP News. It's a race against time in Colombia as emergency workers scramble to save as many lives as possible following an earthquake.
5: The rescue operation following a powerful earthquake that struck Colombia on Monday is growing more desperate by the day. Search teams are pushing up against a key time threshold to locate survivors before it's too late. In Pereira on Wednesday, a body was recovered from the rubble of a collapsed building. Colombia's new president, Abelardo de la Espirella, is under pressure to make sure his government responds to the vulnerable communities most affected by the quake and more than 100 aftershocks. Over 260 people have died so far, and hundreds more have been reported missing. aid agencies consider the first 48 to 72 hours crucial for retrieving people alive. I'm Karen Shamas.
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8: Good morning. Now your wave weather forecast for Haverhill and the Merrimack Valley. Partly cloudy, scattered thunderstorms for every Thursday, high around 85. Northwest winds 10 to 20 miles per hour. Mostly clear, breezy, cooler tonight, low around 61. Northwest winds 10 to 20. Sunny skies, breezy, less humid for Friday, high around 84. Our weekend outlook, mostly sunny and mild, with highs in the mid-80s, Saturday and Sunday. I'm WHJ, the meteorologist, James Covington. Your next wave weather in 30 minutes.
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3: I'm Mike Hempen with an AP News Minute. Stocks are rising toward an all-time high.
4: I'm Damian Tracy, and this is Markets in a Minute. Stocks rose in morning trading on Wall Street Thursday. The S&P 500 rose 0.4% and was near its record set last week. The Dow rose 125 points or 0.2%. The NASDAQ Composite rose 0.5%. Treasury yields eased in the bond market. A report showed that the rate of inflation at the wholesale level slowed in July. That follows a report Wednesday that showed the rate of inflation at the consumer level also slowed in July. Crude oil prices fell. Damian Troisi, New York.
3: Forecasters say tropical storm Layla has formed in the Pacific Ocean, and a hurricane watch has been issued for the Big Island of Hawaii. The National Hurricane Center says the storm could bring heavy rain, high winds, and dangerous surf to the Hawaiian Islands starting late Friday. I'm Mike Hempen.
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5: Good morning. Now your wave weather forecast for April in the Merrimack Valley. Partly cloudy, scattered thunderstorms February Thursday, high around 85. Northwest winds 10 to 20 miles per hour. Mostly clear, breezy, cooler tonight, low around 61. Northwest winds 10 to 20. Sunny skies, breezy, less humid for Friday, high around 84. Our weekend outlook, mostly sunny and mild, with highs in the mid-80s, Saturday and Sunday. I'm WHAV meteorologist James Covington. Your next wave weather in 30 minutes.
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4: 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In the Edwin B. Johnson Newsroom, this is Jennifer Cosgrove.

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1: WHAV LP Haverhill. WHAV News, I'm Wynn Damon. The Haverhill City Council Tuesday night granted a special permit to Essex County Habitat for Humanity to convert a single-family home on Upper Washington Street into three affordable homeowner units and add two duplex units to be sold to low-income residents. Councilors also approved a private developer's plans to replace a dilapidated single-family home on the Merrimack River with three condominiums. The city blessed the seven-unit Washington Street project last year when the Community Development Department approved $250,000 from the city's federal home grant allocation towards the purchase. Community Development Division Director Andrew Herlihy endorsed the project.
2: I don't come up here for every housing project, but I'm proud of this project. This project represents exactly the type of housing that we need. It's also some of the most extraordinarily difficult for us to get built, which is affordable homeownership opportunities.
1: Caitlin Masses, a lawyer for the nonprofit developer, explained both a deed restriction and a clause in condominium documents will prevent future homeowners from being able to resell the units at market rate.
3: The first-time homebuyers who come in and buy these units, they will be able to sell, but it will be capped in terms of profit. So it's not like one person can come in and buy the unit at an affordable rate and then 3 years later decide they want to sell it, put it on the market, and sell it for market rate. The units will be reserved strictly for people who qualify for affordable housing.
1: Kevin Hudson, head of development for Habitat, told WHAV after the meeting he anticipates groundbreaking this fall. As WHAV reported previously, the project became a reality when the original owner of the property

0: proposing is two stories in a district that permits 35 feet and 3.5 stories. There would be three attached units, each 26 feet wide. Each has ground floor and second floor, approximately 1,768 square feet. Each unit has three bedrooms, 2.5 baths, an attached single-car garage, and a rear slider opening to onto a private patio. The three units will be organized as a condominium and sold individually.
1: Kevin Masses of 33 Marchin Street said he's concerned about the aging sewer system on his street because the pipes are among the oldest in the city. Council Vice President John Mitchison responded by making a motion to condition the permit on an adequate sewer system. However, Ward 3 Councilor Devin Ferreira pointed out the project still has to go through the city's design review process, and as part of that process, Public Works Director Robert Ward will weigh in on any water and sewer needs. With that, the permit passed unanimously. Several longtime educators, computer scientists, a legendary softball player, a dancer, coach, and a wrestling team will be making up Pentucket Regional High School's second Pentucket Hall of Fame class. Those to be inducted next month are Evelyn Shanahan, Bill Martin, and Mary Gaffney, all educators inducted posthumously. Ellen Burke, fine arts educator. Dr. Richard Gabriel, internationally recognized computer scientist. Kristen Garrett-Naley, a softball player and considered one of the greatest female athletes in the school's history. Zach Field, music educator and entrepreneur. Channing Cook, a dancer and choreographer. Tommy Beaton, a three-sport athlete and football coach. And the 1977 Pentucket wrestling team, the first Pentucket team to capture a state championship. Alumni, families, and friends, and the public are invited to the second annual Pentucket Regional High School Hall of Fame induction ceremony to take place Friday, September 25th, beginning at 5:30 in the Pentucket Middle High School Auditorium. Inductees will also be recognized at the Pentucket Winthrop football game, beginning that night at 7 o'clock. Ticket information is forthcoming. The Hall of Fame honors students, faculty, and employees who embody commitment and service, Pentucket's core values, and impact on the school community. The nominating committee reviews nominees and selects 10 inductees. And the Merrimack Valley Chamber of Commerce invites local young professionals to attend its Next Generation Networking Night later this month. The Chamber says that the night offers an opportunity for its younger members and guests to make meaningful connections, grow their networks, and meet with other professionals in business. The Networking Night is going to be taking place Thursday, August 20th from 5 to 7 at Doubletree by Hilton in Andover. Admission is $10 for Merrimack Valley Chamber members, $20 for non-members. 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In WHAV sports, the Red Sox take on the Blue Jays today in Toronto, and the Patriots open up their preseason schedule against the Colts tonight at Gillette Stadium. There's always more in the next newscast and at WHAV.net, where you can sign up for the Wavelengths Local News e-newspaper. From the Edwin V. Johnson Newsroom, this is Wendy.
2: AP News, I'm Mike Hempen. After 3 months, there's finally a winning ticket for the Powerball jackpot. The AP's Marcella Sanchez has more.
3: One lucky winner in Western Illinois has won the $1 billion Powerball jackpot. But it's still not clear if the winner has come forward. Lottery officials say the ticket was won Wednesday night and was bought at a Hy-Vee gas station in Quincy. The $1 billion can be paid out over 29 years or taken as a lump sum of $450.5 million, with winners almost always taking the lump sum. The Powerball jackpot now resets to $20 million for Saturday's drawing. The odds of winning the jackpot are 1 in 292 million. I'm Marcela Sanchez.
2: Oklahoma has put a man to death for killing his girlfriend in 2005. It's the first of three executions scheduled for today in the U.S. In Oklahoma, Carlos Kesta Rodriguez was executed. Tennessee and Alabama also have executions scheduled. The Pentagon is acknowledging civilian casualties from strikes on Yemen.
4: The Pentagon says U.S. airstrikes targeting Iranian-backed Houthi rebels in Yemen last year killed more than 150 civilians. The review focused on three strikes in April 2025. At the time, the Houthis had been attacking commercial

0: several ships in the Red Sea. Civilian casualties from U.S. military operations have been drawing concern, particularly after a U.S. missile struck an Iranian primary school in the opening days of the Iran war, killing up to 168 people. Ben Thomas, Washington.
1: Kululi has recalled about 250,000 mini fridges due to fire and burn hazards. According to the U.S. Consumer Product Safety Commission, the recall affects 10-liter and 15-liter mini fridges. This is AP News. An explosion at a Dutch port has left one person dead.
2: At least one person has died after an explosion at the Dutch port of Rotterdam on Thursday, according to city police. Police said the blast at Europe's biggest port happened late on Thursday morning and that a crime scene had been set up. Police are trying to establish what caused it. And in a post on social media, they said the explosion appears to be a workplace accident for the time being. They did not elaborate. At the scene, Rotterdam police spokesperson Dan Valkenburg told the Associated Press that no definitive conclusions had been drawn and that they were keeping all possibilities open. I'm Karen Chemas.
1: Fidel Castro would have turned 100 today. His influence still looms over Cuba. Posters and slogans bearing his image are common, and the International Book Fair is dedicated to his memory. More news at APNews.com. I'm Mike Hempen, AP News.
3: Wave weather.
4: Good afternoon. Now your wave weather forecast for Haverhill and the Merrimack Valley. Scattered thunderstorms for every Thursday afternoon. Partly cloudy with a high around 85. Northwest winds 10 to 20 miles per hour. Mostly clear, breezy, cooler tonight. Low around 61. Northwest winds 10 to 20. Sunny skies, breezy, less humid for Friday, high around 84. Our weekend outlook, mostly sunny and mild, with highs in the mid-80s, Saturday and Sunday. I'm WHAV meteorologist James Covington. Your next wave weather in 30 minutes.
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4: Haverhill High School's class of 1966, along with the classes of 1966 at the Old Haverhill Trade School and the Old St. James High School, will celebrate their 60th reunion in a joint celebration. 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
4: I'm Mike Hempen with an AP News Minute. The UK has recorded its hottest day of the year, with temperatures hitting 100.6 degrees in West London. This surpasses the previous high recorded in June. Britain and France are experiencing their fifth heat waves of the year. Both countries face challenges with the heat, as air conditioning is rare outside of shops and offices. We have a Powerball winner. The winning ticket to the $1 billion jackpot was sold in Western Illinois. Lottery officials say it was purchased at a Hy-Vee gas station in Quincy along the Missouri border. It's unclear if the winner has come forward. The prize can be taken as a $1 billion annuity over 29 years or a lump sum of $450 million. U.S. stocks are ticking toward an all-time high following the latest sign that inflation is becoming less of a factor. Stocks are also getting a boost from easing oil prices. I'm Mike Hempen.
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6: Good afternoon. Now your wave weather forecast for Haverhill and the Merrimack Valley. Scattered thunderstorms for every Thursday afternoon. Partly cloudy with a high around 85. Northwest winds 10 to 20 miles per hour. Mostly clear, breezy, cooler tonight, low around 61. Northwest winds 10 to 20. Sunny skies, breezy, less humid for Friday, high around 84. Our weekend outlook, mostly sunny and mild, with highs in the mid-80s, Saturday and Sunday. I'm WHAV meteorologist James Covington. Your next wave weather in 30 minutes.
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2: WHAV News. I'm Wynn Damon. Haverhill's Wolfstock returns next month for its third year, and event organizer Cindy Morgan says visitors can expect even more. Last year, Wolfstock brought 1,100 people and 400 dogs. During a recent appearance on WHAV's morning program, Morgan

stock will include a 5,000 ball pit for dogs to play in. And mental health discussions with Ellie Mental Health. The creative corner of Woofstock features Team Stella, where children can read with a French bulldog named Stella, along with Haverhill Promise that'll hand out books for a third grade reading level. Author of Benji and Maverick's Brave Adventure, Michael Mulkern of Mulkern Consulting, who based the children's book on his son and his dog, will also be present. Sweet Paws Rescue plans live adoptions and fundraising for its building project, and the band Rear Window will be back to perform. Haverhill's police comfort dog Max will also be present, along with Haverhill's Sparky the Fire Dog. Morgan said to make the event even more exciting than the first two, she plans to bring in a Swift Paws lure course, a 30-foot by 50-foot lure course in which a game of chase is simulated for dogs to take part. Swift Paws will bring photography and all safety equipment required so the dogs may run and play. Morgan's been working with a local group called Business Insiders to fundraise for the course, and a recent fundraiser was held at the Garrison Golf Course. Haverhill's Woofstock 2026 is going to be taking place on Saturday, September 19th from 10 to 3, Chris's Farm Stand, 436 Salem Street in Haverhill. And in the event of rain, Woofstock is going to be taking place the next day, Sunday, September 20th. The entire interview may be heard on WHAV's Merrimack Valley Newsmakers podcast, available at WHAV.net and your favorite platforms, including Apple Podcasts, Amazon Music, Spotify, iHeartRadio, TuneIn, Alexa, and YouTube. Haverhill and Lawrence are among area cities to share in the U.S. Department of Justice's Edward Byrne Memorial Justice Assistance Grant Program. Congresswoman Lori Drahan said yesterday that Haverhill was awarded $39,300 to pay for upgraded tasers and training, while Lawrence was awarded $43,500 to modernize its patrol technology. Drahan said, quote, "Our police officers show up for us every day. This funding helps us show up for them." Byrne JAG grants put real tools in the hands of local departments so officers can do their jobs as safely and efficiently as possible. That means safer communities for all of us to call home. I fought for this funding because our local departments ask for it, and I'll keep working to deliver what they need to protect our communities. Haverhill reported its goal is to enhance officer and community safety by, quote, strengthening de-escalation capabilities and providing officers with effective, less lethal options when responding to volatile or aggressive situations. The department said it'll use the Taser 10 program to, quote, help reduce use of force incidents and associated injuries, ensure officers have the training and equipment necessary to respond safely and proportionally, mitigate legal liability and associated costs, and strengthen community trust through safer, more measured policing practices. Lara said it plans to improve public safety and combat violent crime by modernizing its patrol technology and improving officers' ability to respond quickly and effectively in the field. Drahan said, quote, since taking office in 2019, she's supported increased money for the Byrne JAG program and the Community-Oriented Policing Services program, the two main federal programs for local police departments. Haverhill Public Schools Family Resource Center is collecting new and used clothing to help students in need get ready for the new school year as part of its Fits and Kicks drive. In particular demand are new underwear, socks and sneakers in sizes for children in kindergarten through high school, gently used and clean sweatshirts, hoodies, sweaters, sweatpants, coats, T-shirts, and tops, as well as used shoes and sneakers are also accepted. During August, a collection box was outside the Family Resource Center at 45 Fountain Street in Haverhill. Those with questions may call Maria Maldonado Cruz at 978-420-1967 or email maria.maldonadocruz@haverhill-ps.org. And the next opportunity to gaze at the heavens from Haverhill's Tattersall Farm is coming up.
Weather permitting, amateur astronomer Mike McDougall and other members of the North Shore Amateur Astronomy Club will be setting up telescopes to help the public find planets, star clusters, binary, and faint galaxies.

0: And as it gets darker, Saturn, with its many moons, is expected to be an easy spot this time of year. Stargazing is going to be taking place Thursday, August 20th, beginning at 8:30 that night at the farm at 542 North Broadway in Haverhill. If weather forces postponement, it's going to be taking place on Saturday, August 22nd. Cancellation information will be listed on Tattersall Farm's Facebook page. Visitors are advised to follow red glow sticks from the parking lot to the observing area and asked not to use flashlights or flash photography as they approach the telescopes. Bug repellent is advised and dogs are not permitted. In WHAV sports, the Red Sox take on the Blue Jays today in Toronto, and the Patriots open up their preseason schedule against the Colts tonight at Gillette Stadium. There's always more in the next newscast and at WHAV.net, where you can sign up for the Wavelengths Local News e-newspaper. From the Edwin V. Johnson Newsroom, this is Wendy.
1: AP News, I'm Mike Hempen. Some U.S. customers are receiving tariff refunds.
2: FedEx, UPS, DHL, and some other shippers of imported packages are starting to refund U.S. customers for the tariffs they paid. This comes after the U.S. Supreme Court in February struck down President Donald Trump's sweeping tariffs for almost every country under the 1977 International Emergency Economic Powers Act. The court ordered the government to return the tariffs it collected. So far, about $100 billion in tariffs have been refunded to companies who paid them under a system set up by U.S. Customs and Border Protection. American shoppers won't be getting back anywhere close to what they've paid, since most tariffs were paid indirectly. I'm Donna Warder.
3: The U.S. ambassador to Israel is calling Israeli settler violence in the West Bank a horrific act of terror.
4: The U.S. ambassador to Israel has condemned the actions of Israeli settlers who are besieging the home of an American Palestinian family in the village of Kusra in the Israeli-occupied West Bank. Since Sunday, a large group of Israeli settlers cut off water and electricity, threw stones, and attempted to bring down a nearby wall on the property that belongs to American Palestinian Lou Riddy. U.S. Ambassador Mike Huckabee called the siege a horrific act of terror. Israeli Prime Minister Benjamin Netanyahu's hardline government has been accused by many of turning a blind eye to attacks by Israeli settlers against Palestinians, which have surged in the last few years. I'm Karen Shemas.
3: Someone has won the $1 billion Powerball jackpot. Lottery officials say the ticket that won the jackpot was sold Wednesday night at a Hy-Vee gas station in Quincy, Illinois. U.S. stocks are ticking toward an all-time high following the latest sign that inflation is becoming less of a factor. This is AP News. People have become more cautious when buying shoes.
5: As summer fades and kids head back to school, the pressure to stand out or fit in with the right footwear is colliding with higher prices, which are straining family budgets already squeezed by rising costs for food, gas, and other essentials. Analysts and retailers say parents and kids are spending more time looking for deals, or they're buying fewer pairs of shoes. JCPenney's brand chief executive officer says families are being choosy when buying back-to-school shoes, while children's outdoor footwear company Stones Shoes says customers are gravitating towards neutral-colored shoes that can be passed down to younger siblings. I'm Lisa Dwyer.
3: The UK has recorded its hottest day of the year. The temperature hit 100.6 degrees in West London earlier today. Britain and France are experiencing their fifth heat waves of the year. I'm Mike Hempen, AP News.
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7: Good afternoon. Now your wave weather forecast for Haverhill and the Merrimack Valley. Scattered thunderstorms every Thursday afternoon, partly cloudy with a high around 85, northwest winds 10 to 20 miles per hour. Mostly clear, breezy, cooler tonight, low around 61, northwest winds 10 to 20. Sunny skies, breezy, less humid for Friday, high around 84. Our weekend outlook, mostly sunny and mild, with highs in the mid-80s, Saturday and Sunday. I'm WHAV meteorologist James Covington. Your next wave weather in 30 minutes.
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2: Preschoolers, along with their parents and caregivers, are invited to a weekly story time at Whittier Birthplace. The free program will be held Tuesdays from 10 to 11 a.m. through Tuesday, August 25th. In addition to a story, a craft project will be offered. The group will meet outside on the grass unless it's raining. Then the event will be held in the Whittier Birthplace Visitor Center. Those attending are advised to bring blankets and chairs. The target age is 3 to 5-year-olds, but younger and older children are welcome. The Whittier Birthplace is located at 305 Whittier Road, Haverhill. 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In the Edwin V. Johnson Newsroom, this is Jennifer Cosgrove.

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3: 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An important part of the program is talking with area newsmakers, giving you a direct link on the latest information on what's happening in the Greater Haverhill area. Recently, I spoke with local author Jonathan Campbell, who wrote an alternative history novel about an unsuccessful plot to assassinate Abraham Lincoln in 1861.
4: But I've sort of turned it on its head and asked the question, what would happen to the U.S.? Lincoln was assassinated on the way to Washington, D.C. before he was ever sworn in as president.
3: Please join me Friday morning at around 8:15 when my guest is going to be Mariah Lancaster, a candidate for the 6th Congressional District. And around 8:45, I'll be talking with Justin Bartholomew, superintendent of the Pawtucket Regional School District. 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
5: I'm Mike Hempen with an AP News Minute. Ukrainian drones have hit a major Russian refinery 800 miles from the border, sparking a fire.
6: Ukraine has struck deep inside Russia, targeting a major oil refinery, marking the fourth attack in 3 days. The Ukrainian drone attack is part of Kyiv's ongoing campaign to disrupt Moscow's vital oil sector. The targeted refinery, the Gazprom Neftekhim Salavat complex, which caught on fire, is one of Russia's largest facilities, according to officials. The attack follows a blitz on a Russian naval base on the Black Sea coast. A Russian official has said another refinery hit by Ukraine earlier this week may take 6 months to bring back online. Meanwhile, Russia has responded with missile and drone strikes across Ukraine, killing at least 4 people. I'm Karen Shamas.
5: On Wall Street, stocks are nearing all-time highs. I'm Mike Hempen.
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7: Good afternoon. Now your Wave weather forecast for Haverhill and the Merrimack Valley. Scattered thunderstorms for every Thursday afternoon. Partly cloudy with a high around 85. Northwest winds 10 to 20 miles per hour. Mostly clear, breezy, cooler tonight. Low around 61. Northwest winds 10 to 20. Sunny skies, breezy, less humid for Friday. High around 84. Our weekend outlook mostly sunny and mild with highs in the mid-80s Saturday and Sunday. I'm WHAV meteorologist James Covington. Your next Wave weather in 30 minutes.
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7: 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In the Edwin B. Johnson Newsroom, this is Jennifer Cosgrove.

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1: 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Here's the latest WHAV news. I'm Gwen Damon. The Haverhill City Council Tuesday night granted a special permit to Essex County Habitat for Humanity to convert a single-family home on Upper Washington Street into three affordable homeowner units and add two duplex units to be sold to low-income residents. Councilors also approved a private developer's plans to replace a dilapidated single-family home on the Merrimack River with three condominiums. The city blessed the seven-unit Washington Street project last year when the Community Development Department approved $250,000 from the city's federal home grant allocation towards the purchase. Community Development Division Director Andrew Herlihy endorsed the project.
2: I don't come up here for every housing project, but I'm proud of this project. This project represents exactly the type of housing that we need. It's also some of the most extraordinarily difficult for us to get built, which is affordable homeownership opportunities.
1: Caitlin Masses, a lawyer for the nonprofit developer, explained both a deed restriction and a clause in condominium documents will prevent future homeowners from being able to resell the units at market rate.
3: The first-time homebuyers who come in and buy these units, they will be able to sell, but it will be capped in terms of profit. So it's not like one person can come in and buy the unit at an affordable rate and then 3 years later decide they want to sell it, put it on the market, and sell it for market rate. The units will be reserved strictly for people who qualify for affordable housing.
1: Kevin Hudson, head of development for Habitat, told WHAV after the meeting he anticipates groundbreaking this fall. As WHAV reported previously, the project became a reality when the original owner of the property at 512 Washington Street, Keith Boucher, not only decided to sell his property to Habitat at lower than market rates, he also committed to helping Habitat find money for the project. The Washington Street project is Habitat's third in the city. It's currently marketing the second unit of a duplex built last year on Curtis Street. And Francis Bevilacqua was also granted a special permit to replace a vacant, dilapidated single-family home at 16 Margin Street with three side-by-side attached three-bedroom condominiums. The property backs up to the Merrimack River.
4: The building I'm proposing is two stories in a district that permits 35 feet and 3.5 stories. There would be three attached units, each 26 feet wide. Each has ground floor and second floor, approximately 1,768 square feet. Each unit has three bedrooms, 2.5 baths, an attached single-car garage, and a rear slide opening onto a private patio. The three units will be organized as a condominium.

0: several longtime educators, computer scientists, a legendary softball player, a dancer, coach, and a wrestling team will be making up Pentucket Regional High School's second Pentucket Hall of Fame class. Those to be inducted next month are Evelyn Shanahan, Bill Martin, and Mary Gaffney, all educators inducted posthumously. Ellen Burke, fine arts educator. Dr. Richard Gabriel, internationally recognized computer scientist. Kristen Garrett-Naley, a softball player and considered one of the greatest female athletes in the school's history. Zach Field, music educator and entrepreneur. Channing Cook, a dancer and choreographer. Tommy Beaton, a three-sport athlete and football coach. And the 1977 Pentucket wrestling team, the first Pentucket team to capture a state championship. Alumni, families, and friends, and the public are invited to the second annual Pentucket Regional High School Hall of Fame induction ceremony to take place Friday, September 25th, beginning at 5:30 in the Pentucket Middle High School Auditorium. Inductees will also be recognized at the Pentucket Winthrop football game, beginning that night at 7 o'clock. Ticket information is forthcoming. The Hall of Fame honors students, faculty, and employees who embody commitment and service, Pentucket's core values, and impact on the school community. The nominating committee reviews nominees and selects 10 inductees. And the Merrimack Valley Chamber of Commerce invites local young professionals to attend its Next Generation Networking Night later this month. The Chamber says that the night offers an opportunity for its younger members and guests to make meaningful connections, grow their networks, and meet with other professionals in business. The networking night is going to be taking place Thursday, August 20th from 5 to 7 at Doubletree by Hilton in Andover. Admission is $10 for Merrimack Valley Chamber members, $20 for non-members. Reservations may be made online at merrimackvalleychamber.com. In WHAV sports, the Red Sox take on the Blue Jays today in Toronto, and the Patriots open up their preseason schedule against the Colts tonight at Gillette Stadium. There's always more in the next newscast and at WHAV.net, where you can sign up for the Wavelengths Local News e-newspaper. From the Edwin V. Johnson Newsroom, this is Wynn Damon.
1: AP News, I'm Mike Hempen. The Trump White House reports that countries are routing exports through third nations to avoid U.S. tariffs, causing tax revenue losses of $19 billion to $26 billion annually. Peter Navarro is the Trump White House trade advisor.
2: We put tariffs on a country like China. They move them surreptitiously over to a lower tariff country, Vietnam, Mexico, Cambodia, more than 40 countries around the world, and it comes in to the United States. It's a substantially lower tariff. It's called the Great Transshipment Scam.
1: Navarro says China launders exports through more than 40 countries. Democrats are meeting to plot a way forward.
3: The Democratic National Committee is expected to vote at its summer meeting in Austin, Texas, on their 2028 presidential primary calendar, charting a path ahead as the party's voters oscillate between progressive and more moderate candidates, with a vote on the new primary order that front-loads states with more diverse populations. The group is also convening at a time of internal turmoil, with some members calling for DNC Chairman Ken Martin to be replaced. Critics have questioned Martin's leadership decisions and the party's fundraising, which lags well behind Republicans just months before the crucial upcoming midterms. I'm Lisa Dwyer.
1: About 213,500 magnetic building toys have been recalled in the U.S. due to an ingestion hazard. The U.S. Consumer Product Safety Commission says the toys' building blocks can break, releasing magnets that can pose serious risk to children. The average long-term U.S. mortgage rate fell slightly for the first time in 6 weeks, marking a glimpse of relief for prospective home buyers, although borrowing costs remain steeper than they were a year ago. This is AP News. Law firms are being asked to represent migrant children.
4: Migrant children detained after entering the U.S. without their parents are usually entrusted to federal government care. And Congress has created various legal protections for them, including a 2008 law requiring the government to provide legal representation in deportation proceedings. Now, one law firm tapped to receive a $150

0: $50 million federal contract has dropped out, while another firm, One Rescue, has been awarded a contract worth up to $244 million. Its founder resigned in 2023 amid allegations of misconduct. Legal service providers whose contracts have expired say there are nearly 24,000 children facing deportation. I'm Ben Thomas.
1: 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I'm Mike Hempen, AP News.
2: Wave weather.
3: Good afternoon. Now your wave weather forecast for Haverhill and the Merrimack Valley. Scattered thunderstorms for every Thursday afternoon. Partly cloudy with a high around 85. Northwest winds 10 to 20 miles per hour. Mostly clear, breezy, cooler tonight. Low around 61. Northwest winds 10 to 20. Sunny skies, breezy, less humid for Friday. High around 84. Our weekend outlook, mostly sunny and mild with highs in the mid-80s Saturday and Sunday. I'm WHJV meteorologist James Covington. Your next wave weather in 30 minutes.
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3: 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The farm is located at 542 North Broadway, Haverhill. If weather forces postponement, the event will be held Saturday, August 22nd. 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In the Edwin B. Johnson Newsroom, this is Jennifer Cosgrove.

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2: In a world where every second counts, where truth is buried beneath noise, one name has advanced the power of facts for over a century. The Associated Press. 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
3: I'm Mike Hempen with an AP News Minute. Stingray stings are on the increase in California.
4: As a marine heat wave warms coastal waters, two state beaches near Huntington Beach, California, have reported more than 3,100 stingray incidents so far this year, twice the number for all of 2025. Researchers are catching the rays in nets and clipping their sharp barbs. Researcher at Long Beach State University, Professor Chris Lowe.
5: Seal Beach in Southern California, better known as Ray Bay. And the reason why it's called Ray Bay is for at least 60 years, round stingrays seem to aggregate here, probably because there's a power plant that discharges warm water, and the sediments are fine, which makes for an ideal stingray habitat.
4: Their numbers are in the thousands.
5: And we've estimated at this beach on one day, there are probably over 16,000 rays in an area the size of a football field.
4: And this year?
5: So this year, we're expecting record numbers.
4: I'm Lisa Dwyer.
3: I'm Mike Hempen.
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7: Good afternoon. Now your wave weather forecast for Haverhill and the Merrimack Valley. Scattered thunderstorms for every Thursday afternoon. Partly cloudy with a high around 85. Northwest winds 10 to 20 miles per hour. Mostly clear, breezy, cooler tonight. Low around 61. Northwest winds 10 to 20. Sunny skies, breezy, less humid for Friday, high around 84. Our weekend outlook, mostly sunny and mild, with highs in the mid-80s, Saturday and Sunday. I'm WHAV meteorologist James Covington. Your next wave weather in 30 minutes.
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4: Haverhill's Calvary Baptist Church is collecting new sneakers for its second annual back-to-school community block party and sneaker drive. The event will be held Saturday, August 15th at the church, 15 Ashland Street, Haverhill. Food and beverages will be available, and several community organizations are setting up resource tables. The fee for vendors interested in participating is $20. Those interested in making a contribution to the sneaker drive or participating in the resource fair are advised to call Lily Williams at 508-663-8933. Last year, the church gave out 125 pairs of sneakers to deserving young people entering kindergarten to grade 12. Submit your own nonprofit events and announcement at least 3 weeks in advance. For best results, use the online form under the Contact tab at whav.net. In the Edwin B. Johnson Newsroom, this is Jennifer Cosgrove.

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2: WHAV News. I'm Wynn Damon. Haverhill's Wolfstock returns next month for its third year, and event organizer Cindy Morgan says visitors can expect even more. Last year, Wolfstock brought 1,100 people and 400 dogs. During a recent appearance on WHAV's morning program, Morgan explained why she expects increased participation this year.
3: We know this year it's absolutely going to be a higher number. And I know for myself personally, when I'm out in the community, I was at Canopy the other day with my T-shirt on that says Haverhill's Wolfstock, and I actually had two people stop me and tell me that they came to the event and they loved it. So that tells me the word's getting out about the event, and that just made me so happy to hear that.
2: She explained that the event is at full capacity for vendors, and this year the sit, stay, and eat area is going to be moving to the middle of the farm space between the main area and the field. Other activities of Wolfstock will include a 5,000-ball ball pit for dogs to play in, and mental health discussions with Ellie Mental Health. The creative corner of Wolfstock features Team Stella, where children can read with a French bulldog named Stella, along with Haverhill Promise that'll hand out books for a third-grade reading level. Author of Benji and Maverick's Brave Adventure, Michael Mulkern of Mulkern Consulting, who based the children's book on his son and his dog, will also be present. Sweet Paws Rescue plans live adoptions and fundraising for its building project, and the band Rear Window will be back to perform. Haverhill's police comfort dog Max will also be present, along with Haverhill's Sparky the Fire Dog. Morgan said to make the event even more exciting than the first two, she plans to bring in a Swift Paws lure course, a 30-foot by 50-foot lure course in which a game of chase is simulated for dogs to take part. Swift Paws will bring photography and all safety equipment required so the dogs may run and play. Morgan's been working with a local group called Business Insiders to fundraise for the course, and a recent fundraiser was held at the Garrison Golf Course. Haverhill's Wolfstock 2026 is going to be taking place on Saturday, September 19th from 10 to 3, Chris's Farm Stand, 436 Salem Street in Haverhill. And in the event of rain, Wolfstock is going to be taking place the next day, Sunday, September 20th. The entire interview may be heard on WHAV's Merrimack Valley Newsmakers podcast, available at WHAV.net and your favorite platforms, including Apple Podcasts, Amazon Music, Spotify, iHeartRadio, TuneIn, Alexa, and YouTube. Haverhill and Lawrence are among area cities to share in the U.S. Department of Justice's Edward Byrne Memorial Justice Assistance Grant Program. Congresswoman Lori Drahan said yesterday that Haverhill was awarded $39,300 to pay for upgraded tasers and training, while Lawrence was awarded $43,500 to modernize its patrol technology. Drahan said, quote, "Our police officers show up for us every day, and this funding helps us show up for them." Byrne JAG grants put real tools in the hands of local departments so officers can do their jobs as safely and efficiently as possible. That means safer communities for all of us to call home. I fought for this funding because our local departments ask for it, and I'll keep working to deliver what they need to protect our communities. Haverhill reported.

0: through safer, more measured policing practices. Lara said it plans to improve public safety and combat violent crime by modernizing its patrol technology and improving officers' ability to respond quickly and effectively in the field. Duran said, quote, since taking office in 2019, she's supported increased money for the Burn JAG program and the Community-Oriented Policing Services program, the two main federal programs for local police departments. Haverhill Public Schools Family Resource Center is collecting new and used clothing to help students in need get ready for the new school year as part of its Fits and Kicks drive. In particular demand are new underwear, socks and sneakers in sizes for children in kindergarten through high school, gently used and clean sweatshirts, hoodies, sweaters, sweatpants, coats, t-shirts, and tops, as well as used shoes and sneakers are also accepted. During August, a collection box was outside the Family Resource Center at 45 Fountain Street in Haverhill. Those with questions may call Maria Maldonado Cruz at 978-420-1967 or email maria.maldonadocruz@haverhill-ps.org. And the next opportunity to gaze at the heavens from Haverhill's Tattersall Farm is coming up. Weather permitting, amateur astronomer Mike McDougall and other members of the North Shore Amateur Astronomy Club will be setting up telescopes to help the public find planets, star clusters, binary and faint galaxies. And as it gets darker, Saturn, with its many moons, is expected to be an easy spot this time of year. Stargazing is going to be taking place Thursday, August 20th, beginning at 8:30 that night at the farm at 542 North Broadway in Haverhill. If weather forces postponement, it's going to be taking place on Saturday, August 22nd. Cancellation information will be listed on Tattersall Farm's Facebook page. Visitors are advised to follow red glow sticks from the parking lot to the observing area and ask not to use flashlights or flash photography as they approach the telescopes. Bug repellent is advised and dogs are not permitted. In WHAV sports, the Red Sox take on the Blue Jays today in Toronto, and the Patriots open up their preseason schedule against the Colts tonight at Gillette Stadium. There's always more in the next newscast and at WHAV.net, where you can sign up for the Wavelengths Local News e-newspaper. From the Edwin V. Johnson Newsroom, this is Wendy.
1: AP News, I'm Mike Hempen. The Trump White House says countries are routing their exports through third countries to avoid U.S. tariffs, estimating tax revenue losses of $19 billion to $26 billion annually. The report specifically highlights that China responded to new tariffs in 2018 by sending its goods to other nations, ranging from Mexico to Malaysia, for packaging and limited assembly, a practice known as transshipping. White House trade advisor Peter Navarro says the amount of fraud is so large that U.S. Customs and Border Protection is using AI to keep track of it.
2: Well, we're moving to an AI-enabled detective border, artificial intelligence-enabled detective border, so that now we can have eyes on every ship and every container at every port around the world getting ready to come to us. And if at the speed of the scam, we can assess the probability that some of that is transshipped goods so that when it arrives at the U.S. port, you know, Baltimore or L.A. or anywhere in between, we're ready to bust them.
1: Tennessee and Oklahoma have put inmates to death within 30 minutes of each other today. A third execution is scheduled for this evening in Alabama. If that happens, it would be the first time in nearly 16 years that three executions occur on the same day in the U.S. The Kennedy Center is moving forward with a two-year closure of the performing arts venue to allow for substantial renovation work, while some outdoor programming may continue. That's according to people familiar with the matter who spoke anonymously. The stock market is nearing all-time highs, getting a boost from easing oil prices. This is AP News. We have a Powerball winner.
3: One lucky winner in Western Illinois has won the $1 billion Powerball jackpot, but it's still not clear if the winner has come forward. Lottery officials say the ticket was won Wednesday night and was bought at a Hy-Vee gas station in Quincy. the $1 billion

0: $1 million can be paid out over 29 years or taken as a lump sum of $450.5 million, with winners almost always taking the lump sum. The Powerball jackpot now resets to $20 million for Saturday's drawing. The odds of winning the jackpot are 1 in 292 million. I'm Marcela Sanchez.
1: Investigators say an engine fan blade broke off on a Ryanair flight and sent parts flying that shattered a plane window shortly before takeoff in Greece last month. That caused a man's head to be sucked into the hole of the fuselage before fellow passengers pulled him to safety. I'm Mike Hempen, AP News.
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3: Good afternoon. Now your wave weather forecast for Haverhill and the Merrimack Valley. Scattered thunderstorms for every Thursday afternoon. Partly cloudy with a high around 85. Northwest winds 10 to 20 miles per hour. Mostly clear, breezy, cooler tonight. Low around 61. Northwest winds 10 to 20. Sunny skies, breezy, less humid for Friday, high around 84. Our weekend outlook, mostly sunny and mild, with highs in the mid-80s, Saturday and Sunday. I'm WHAV meteorologist James Covington. Your next wave weather in 30 minutes.
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3: Here's the latest WHAB news. I'm Wynn Damon. The Haverhill City Council Tuesday night granted a special permit to Essex County Habitat for Humanity to convert a single-family home on Upper Washington Street into three affordable homeowner units and add two duplex units to be sold to low-income residents. Councilors also approved a private developer's plans to replace a dilapidated single-family home on the Merrimack River with three condominiums. The city blessed the seven-unit Washington Street project last year when the Community Development Department approved $250,000 from the city's federal home grant allocation towards the purchase. Community Development Division Director Andrew Herlihy endorsed the project.
4: I don't come up here for every housing project, but I'm proud of this project. This project represents exactly the type of housing that we need. It's also some of the most extraordinarily difficult for us to get built, which is affordable homeownership opportunities.
3: Caitlin Masses, a lawyer for the nonprofit developer, explained both a deed restriction and a clause in condominium documents will prevent future homeowners from being able to resell the units at market rate.
5: The first-time homebuyers who come in and buy these units, they will be able to sell, but it will be capped in terms of profit. So it's not like one person can come in and buy the unit at an affordable rate and then 3 years later decide they want to sell it, put it on the market, and sell it for market rate. The units will be reserved strictly for people who qualify for affordable housing.
3: Kevin Hudson, head of development for Habitat, told WHAV after the meeting he anticipates groundbreaking this fall. As WHAV reported previously, the project became a reality when the original owner of the property at 512 Washington Street, Keith Boucher, not only decided to sell his property to Habitat at lower than market rates, he also committed to helping Habitat find money for the project. The Washington Street project is Habitat's third in the city. It's currently marketing the second unit of a duplex built last year on Curtis Street. And Francis Bevilacqua was also granted a special permit to replace a vacant, dilapidated single-family home at 16 Margin Street with three side-by-side attached three-bedroom condominiums. The property backs up to the Merrimack River.
6: The building I'm proposing is two stories in a district that permits 35 feet and 3.5 stories. There would be three attached units, each 26 feet wide. Each has ground floor and second floor, approximately 1,768 square feet. Each unit has three bedrooms, 2.5 baths, an attached single-car garage, and a rear slide opening onto a private patio. The three units will be organized as a condominium and sold individually.
3: Kevin Masses of 33 Margin Street said he's concerned about the aging sewer system on his street because the pipes are among the oldest in the city. Council Vice President John Mitchison responded by making a motion to condition the permit on an adequate sewer system. However, Ward 3 Councilor Devin Ferreira pointed out the project still has to go through the city's design review process, and as part of that process, Public Works Director Robert Ward will weigh in on any water and sewer needs. With that, the permit passed unanimously. Several longtime educators, computer scientists, a legendary softball player, a dancer, coach, and a wrestling team will be making up Pentucket Regional High School's second Pentucket Hall of Fame class. Those to be inducted next month are Evelyn Shanahan, Bill Martin, and Mary Gaffney, all educators inducted posthumously. Ellen Burke, fine arts educator. Dr. Richard Gabriel, internationally recognized computer scientist. Kristen Garrett-Naley, a softball player and considered one of the greatest female athletes in the school's history. Zach Field, music educator and entrepreneur. Channing Cook, a dancer and choreographer, Tommy Beaton, a three-sport athlete and football coach, and the 1977 Pawtucket wrestling team, the first Pawtucket team to capture a state championship. Alumni, families, and friends, and the public are invited to the second annual Pawtucket Regional High School Hall of Fame induction ceremony to take place Friday, September 25th, beginning at 5:30 in the Pawtucket Middle High School Auditorium. Inductees will also be recognized at the Pawtucket Winthrop football game, beginning that night at 7 o'clock. Ticket information is forthcoming. The Hall of Fame honors students, faculty, and employees who embody commitment and service, Pawtucket's core values, and impact on the school community. The nominating committee reviews nominees and selects 10 inductees. And the Merrimack Valley Chamber of Commerce invites local young professionals to attend its Next Generation Networking Night later this month. The Chamber says that the night offers an opportunity for its younger members and guests to make meaningful connections, grow their networks, and meet with other professionals in business. The networking night is going to be taking place Thursday, August 20th from 5 to 7 at Doubletree by Hilton in Andover. Admission is $10 for Merrimack Valley Chamber members, $20 for non-members. Reservations may be made online at merrimackvalleychamber.com. In WHAV sports, the Red Sox take on the Blue Jays today in Toronto, and the Patriots open up their preseason schedule against the Colts tonight at Gillette Stadium. There's always more in the next newscast and at WHAV.net, where you can sign up for the Wavelength's local news e-newspaper. From the Edwin V. Johnson Newsroom, this is Wendy.
0: I'm Mike Hempen with an AP News Minute. Police credit a company with tens of thousands of automated cameras with helping find missing persons and violent suspects. Now, Flock says it's implementing controls to address privacy concerns.
7: Flock Safety is announcing changes intended to address concerns over privacy and abuse of the company's nationwide network of automated cameras. Flock says guardrails that are currently optional will become mandatory by January 1st. This comes after a Washington Post report found dozens of instances where officers were accused of misusing the technology for personal searches. The standard data retention window will be shortened from 30 days to 7, and customers will be allowed to decide which offenses, such as immigration enforcement, outside agencies can search their data for. But critics of the company reacted skeptically. Robert Frommer at the Institute for Justice calls the changes window dressing from a company in panic mode as it comes under increasing scrutiny from lawmakers and civil liberty advocates. I'm Jennifer King.
0: I'm Mike Hempen.
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9: Good afternoon. Now your wave weather forecast for Haverhill and the Merrimack Valley. Scattered thunderstorms for every Thursday afternoon, partly cloudy with a high around 85, northwest winds 10 to 20 miles per hour. Mostly clear, breezy, cooler tonight, low around 61, northwest winds 10 to 20. Sunny skies, breezy, less humid for Friday, high around 84. Our weekend outlook, mostly sunny and mild with highs in the mid-80s, Saturday and Sunday. I'm WHAV meteorologist James Covington. Your next wave weather in 30 minutes.
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0: Today is August 13th. On this day in 1818, women's rights pioneer Lucy Stone was born on a farm in West Brookfield. Her mother greeted the news that her sixth child was a girl by exclaiming, "Oh dear, I'm so sorry it is a girl. A woman's lot is so hard." Lucy Stone would dedicate her life to improving a woman's lot. She defied her father and insisted on attending Oberlin College, becoming one of the very first Massachusetts women to earn a college degree. She continued to defy convention by becoming a public lecturer. She traveled the state and later the country, giving powerful speeches against slavery and for women's rights. She lived to see the emancipation of the slaves, but died 30 years before the enfranchisement of American women. For more about this and other Mass Moments, go online to massmoments.org. 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
1: WHAV News. I'm Wynn Damon. Haverhill's Wolfstock returns next month for its third year, and event organizer Cindy Morgan says visitors can expect even more. Last year, Wolfstock brought 1,100 people and 400 dogs. During a recent appearance on WHAV's morning program, Morgan explained why she expects increased participation this year.
2: We know this year it's absolutely going to be a higher number. And I know for myself personally, when I'm out in the community, I was at Canopy the other day with my T-shirt on that says Haverhill's Wolfstock, and I actually had two people stop me and tell me that they came to the event and they loved it. So that tells me the word's getting out about the event, and that just made me so happy to hear that.
1: She explained that the event is at full capacity for vendors, and this year the sit, stay, and eat area is going to be moving to the middle of the farm space between the main area and the field. Other activities at Wolfstock will include a 5,000-ball ball pit for dogs to play in and mental health discussions with Ellie Mental Health. The creative corner of Wolfstock features Team Stella, where children can read with a French bulldog named Stella, along with Haverhill Promise that'll hand out books for a third-grade reading level. Author of Benji and Maverick's Brave Adventure, Michael Mulkern of Mulkern Consulting, who based the children's book on his son and his dog, will also be present. Sweet Paws Rescue plans live adoptions and fundraising for its building project, and the band Rear Window will be back to perform. Haverhill's police comfort dog Max will also be present, along with Haverhill's Sparky the Fire Dog. Morgan said to make the event even more exciting than the first two, she plans to bring in a Swift Paws lure course, a 30-foot by 50-foot lure course in which a game of chase is simulated for dogs to take part. Swift Paws will bring photography and all safety equipment required so the dogs may run and play. Morgan's been working with a local group called Business Insiders to fundraise for the course, and a recent fundraiser was held at the Garrison Golf Course. Haverhill's Wolfstock 2026 is going to be taking place on Saturday, September 19th from 10 to 3, Chris's Farm Stand, 436 Salem Street in Haverhill. And in the event of rain, Wolfstock is going to be taking place the next day, Sunday, September 20th. The entire interview may be heard on WHAV's Merrimack Valley Newsmakers podcast, available at WHAV.net and your favorite platforms, including Apple Podcasts, Amazon Music, Spotify, iHeartRadio, TuneIn, Alexa, and YouTube. Haverhill and Lawrence are among area cities to share in the U.S. Department of Justice's Edward Byrne Memorial Justice Assistance Grant Program. Congresswoman Lori Drahan said yesterday that Haverhill was awarded

0: ask for it, and I'll keep working to deliver what they need to protect our communities. Haverhill reported its goal is to enhance officer and community safety by, quote, strengthening de-escalation capabilities and providing officers with effective, less lethal options when responding to volatile or aggressive situations. The department said it'll use the Taser 10 program to, quote, help reduce use of force incidents and associated injuries, ensure officers have the training and equipment necessary to respond safely and proportionately, mitigate legal liability and associated costs, and strengthen community trust through safer, more measured policing practices. Lara said it plans to improve public safety and combat violent crime by modernizing its patrol technology and improving officers' ability to respond quickly and effectively in the field. Duran said, quote, since taking office in 2019, she's supported increased money for the Burn JAG program and the Community-Oriented Policing Services program, the two main federal programs for local police departments. Haverhill Public Schools Family Resource Center is collecting new and used clothing to help students in need get ready for the new school year as part of its Fits and Kicks drive. In particular demand are new underwear, socks and sneakers in sizes for children in kindergarten through high school, gently used and clean sweatshirts, hoodies, sweaters, sweatpants, coats, t-shirts, and tops, as well as used shoes and sneakers are also accepted. During August, a collection box was outside the Family Resource Center at 45 Fountain Street in Haverhill. Those with questions may call Maria Maldonado Cruz at 978-420-1967 or email maria.maldonadocruz@haverhill-ps.org. And the next opportunity to gaze at the heavens from Haverhill's Tattersall Farm is coming up. Weather permitting, amateur astronomer Mike McDougall and other members of the North Shore Amateur Astronomy Club will be setting up telescopes to help the public find planets, star clusters, binary and faint galaxies. And as it gets darker, Saturn, with its many moons, is expected to be an easy spot this time of year. Stargazing is going to be taking place Thursday, August 20th, beginning at 8:30 that night at the farm at 542 North Broadway in Haverhill. If weather forces postponement, it's going to be taking place on Saturday, August 22nd. Cancellation information will be listed on Tattersall Farm's Facebook page. Visitors are advised to follow red glow sticks from the parking lot to the observing area and asked not to use flashlights or flash photography as they approach the telescopes. Bug repellent is advised and dogs are not permitted. In WHAV sports, the Red Sox take on the Blue Jays today in Toronto, and the Patriots open up their preseason schedule against the Colts tonight at Gillette Stadium. There's always more in the next newscast and at WHAV.net, where you can sign up for the Wavelengths Local News e-newspaper. From the Edwin V. Johnson Newsroom, this is Wendy.
1: AP News, I'm Mike Hempen. Luigi Mangione is expected to plead guilty as early as Friday in the federal case accusing him of killing UnitedHealthcare CEO Brian Thompson. That's according to a person familiar with the matter who spoke anonymously with the Associated Press. However, the person cautions Mangione could change his mind. He is due in court Friday for a hearing in the case. A different aircraft carrier is heading toward the Mideast after reports of issues on the USS Lincoln.
2: The Navy says the USS George Washington aircraft carrier is leaving Vietnam and heading toward the Middle East amid reports of mental health and supply issues aboard the USS Abraham Lincoln. The Lincoln's one of two U.S. carriers in the Middle East. It set a record for uninterrupted time at sea during its deployment in support of the Iran war. CNN, the Military Times, and other outlets have reported more than one sailor has attempted to jump overboard, and families of service members conveyed complaints of low morale and supply issues. The Navy acknowledges the war has disrupted access to traditional supply hubs in the region and says that led to shortages, which are now being addressed by leadership. Several Democratic lawmakers are calling for greater transparency. I'm Jennifer King.
1: Some controversy about President Trump's directive on vaccinations.
3: The biggest obstacles may be the logistical challenges it poses for U.S. parents, health providers, and drug makers. Earlier this week, President Trump said the plan is to separate childhood vaccinations.
4: At 1 year, you should have 5.

0: 5 separate visits for vaccines rather than getting them all in the same day.
1: Health experts say vaccination rates are likely to fall because parents will need to take children to more appointments. There is also concern over the financial cost. Vaccine makers will need to build new manufacturing plants capable of producing millions of extra doses. Individual shots have not been marketed separately in the U.S. for decades. I'm Lisa Dwyer.
2: This is AP News. The Coyote vs. Acne movie is returning.
1: The abrupt termination of Coyote vs. Acne sent shockwaves through Hollywood. Everyone in the movie business was accustomed to sudden painful twists of fate, but the wholesale elimination of a finished film faster than you can say with something new. In the film, Coyote, after suffering years of defective products, takes acne to court.
3: It's not your fault. There's probably someone to blame.
1: After an outcry, Warner Brothers put Coyote vs. Acne up for sale, and Ketchup Entertainment bought it for about $50 million. Now, nearly 3 years later, the live-action animated hybrid Coyote vs. Acne will finally see the light of day.
4: The name of the case is Coyote versus Acne.
1: On August 28th, I'm Lisa Dwyer.
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6: Good afternoon. Now your wave weather forecast for April and the Merrimack Valley. Scattered thunderstorms for every Thursday afternoon, partly cloudy with a high around 85, northwest winds 10 to 20 miles per hour. Mostly clear, breezy, cooler tonight, low around 61, northwest winds 10 to 20. Sunny skies, breezy, less humid for Friday, high around 84. A weekend outlook, mostly sunny and mild, with highs in the mid-80s, Saturday and Sunday. I'm WHAV meteorologist James Covington. Your next wave weather in 30 minutes.
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2: 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In the Edwin B. Johnson Newsroom, this is Jennifer Cosgrove.

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3: In a world where every second counts, where truth is buried beneath noise, one name has advanced the power of facts for over a century. 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
4: Here's the latest WHAV news. I'm Gwen Damon. The Haverhill City Council Tuesday night granted a special permit to Essex County Habitat for Humanity to convert a single-family home on Upper Washington Street into three affordable homeowner units and add two duplex units to be sold to low-income residents. Councilors also approved a private developer's plans to replace a dilapidated single-family home on the Merrimack River with three condominiums. The city blessed the seven-unit Washington Street project last year when the Community Development Department approved $250,000 from the city's federal home grant allocation towards the purchase. Community Development Division Director Andrew Herlihy endorsed the project.
5: I don't come up here for every housing project, but I'm proud of this project. This project represents exactly the type of housing that we need. It's also some of the most extraordinarily difficult for us to get built, which is affordable homeownership opportunities.
4: Caitlin Massis, a lawyer for the nonprofit developer, explained both a deed restriction and a clause in condominium documents will prevent future homeowners from being able to resell the units at market rate.
6: The first-time homebuyers who come in and buy these units, they will be able to sell, but it will be capped in terms of profit. So it's not like one person can come in and buy the unit at an affordable rate and then 3 years later decide they want to sell it, put it on the market, and sell it for market rate. The units will be reserved strictly for people who qualify for affordable housing.
4: Kevin Hudson, head of development for Habitat, told WHAV after the meeting he anticipates groundbreaking this fall. As WHAV reported previously, the project became a reality when the original owner of the property at 512 Washington Street, Keith Boucher, not only decided to sell his property to Habitat at lower than market rates, he also committed to helping Habitat find money for the project. The Washington Street project is Habitat's third in the city. It's currently marketing the second unit of a duplex built last year on Curtis Street. And Francis Bevilacqua was also granted a special permit to replace a vacant, dilapidated single-family home at 16 Margin Street with three side-by-side attached three-bedroom condominiums. The property backs up to the Merrimack River.
7: The building I'm proposing is two stories in a district that permits 35 feet and 3.5 stories. There would be three attached units, each 26 feet wide. Each has ground floor and second floor, approximately 1,768 square feet. Each unit has three bedrooms, 2.5 baths, an attached single car garage, and a rear slide opening onto a private patio. The three units will be organized as a condominium and sold individually.
4: Kevin Massis of 33 Margin Street said he's concerned about the aging sewer system on his street because the pipes are among the oldest in the city. Council Vice President John Mitchison responded by making a motion to condition the permit on an adequate sewer system. However, Ward 3 Councilor Devin Ferreira pointed out the project still has to go through the city's design review process and As part of that process, Public Works Director Robert Ward will weigh in on any water and sewer needs. With that, the permit passed unanimously. Several longtime educators, computer scientists, a legendary softball player, a dancer, coach, and a wrestling team will be making up Pentucket Regional High School's second Pentucket Hall of Fame class. Those to be inducted next month are Evelyn Shanahan, Bill Martin, and Mary Gaffney, all educators inducted posthumously. Ellen Burke, fine arts educator. Dr. Richard Gabriel, internationally recognized computer scientist. Kristen Garrett-Naley, a softball player and considered one of the greatest female athletes in the school's history. Zach Field, music educator and entrepreneur. Channing Cook, a dancer and choreographer. Tommy Beaton, a three-sport athlete and football coach. And the 1977 Pentucket wrestling team, the first Pentucket team to capture a state championship. Alumni, families, and friends, and the public are invited to the second annual Pentucket Regional High School Hall of Fame induction ceremony to take place Friday, September 25th, beginning at 5:30 in the Pentucket Middle High School Auditorium. Inductees will also be recognized at the Pentucket Winthrop football game, beginning that night at 7 o'clock. Ticket information is forthcoming. The Hall of Fame honors students, faculty, and employees who embody commitment and service, Pentucket's core values, and impact on the school community. The nominating committee reviews nominees and selects 10 inductees. And the Merrimack Valley Chamber of Commerce invites local young professionals to attend its Next Generation Networking Night later this month. The chamber says that the night offers an opportunity for its younger members and guests to make meaningful connections, grow their networks, and meet with other professionals in business. The networking night is going to be taking place Thursday, August 20th from 5 to 7 at Doubletree by Hilton in Andover. Admission is $10 for Merrimack Valley Chamber members, $20 for non-members. Reservations may be made online at merrimackvalleychamber.com. In WHAV sports, the Red Sox take on the Blue Jays today in Toronto, and the Patriots open up their preseason schedule against the Colts tonight at Gillette Stadium. There's always more in the next newscast and at WHAV.net, where you can sign up for the Wavelengths Local News e-newspaper. From the Edwin V. Johnson Newsroom, this is Wynn Damon.
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10: I'm Mike Hempen with an AP News Minute. Forecasters say Tropical Storm Lala has formed in the Pacific Ocean. National Hurricane Center Director Michael Brennan says they are issuing advisories on Lala as it heads toward Hawaii.
11: We're expecting Lala to move generally west-northwestward over the next several days, bringing the center of the storm near or over the Big Island of Hawaii during the day on Saturday. We have now issued a hurricane watch for the Big Island. That means hurricane conditions are possible there within the next 48 hours.
10: The Hurricane Center says the storm could bring rains to the Hawaiian Islands starting late Friday, as well as high winds and dangerous surf. A source tells the Associated Press that Luigi Mangione is expected to plead guilty as early as Friday in the federal case accusing him of stalking and killing United Healthcare CEO Brian Thompson. The person speaking anonymously also says it's possible Mangione could change his mind. I'm Mike Hempen.
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13: Good afternoon. Now your wave weather forecast for Haverhill and the Merrimack Valley. Scattered thunderstorms for every Thursday afternoon. Partly cloudy with a high around 85. Northwest winds 10 to 20 miles per day. Mostly clear, breezy, cooler tonight. Low around 61. Northwest winds 10 to 20. Sunny skies, breezy, less humid for Friday, high around 84. Their weekend outlook, mostly sunny and mild, with highs in the mid-80s, Saturday and Sunday. I'm WHAV meteorologist James Covington. Your next wave weather in 30 minutes.
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14: Well, life on the farm is kind of laid back. Ain't much an old country boy like me can't have. 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I thank God I'm a country boy. Well, a simple kind of life never did me no harm. 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
1: 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Brighten your late summer garden with Swamp Sunflower. This North American native perennial grows up to 8 feet tall. Use it as a back-of-the-border plant for natural, pollinator, and perennial gardens. It tolerates moist soils, as the common name implies, making it suitable for plantings along streams and ponds. Hi, I'm Melinda Myers, horticulturist and gardening expert. The 2-inch diameter yellow daisy-like flowers appear late summer into fall. You'll enjoy the late season color and all the native bees, butterflies, and songbirds that stop by for a visit. This is one of the showiest and best behaved of the native perennial sunflowers, but it does spread fairly quickly, reseeds, and has a tendency to flop when in full bloom. Prune it back in June to encourage more compact branch growth, or select one of the more compact varieties like First Light at 3 to 4 feet and Low Down at 2 to 3 feet. Check out our website for this and other gardening tips. 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
3: Here's the latest WHAV news. I'm Wynn Damon. Haverhill's Wolfstock returns next month for its third year, and event organizer Cindy Morgan says visitors can expect even more. Last year, Wolfstock brought 1,100 people and 400 dogs. During a recent appearance on WHAV's morning program, Morgan explained why she expects increased participation this year.
4: We know this year it's absolutely going to be a higher number. And I know for myself personally, when I'm out in the community, I was at Canopy the other day with my T-shirt on that says Haverhill's Wolfstock, and I actually had two people stop me and tell me that they came to the event and they loved it. So that tells me the word's getting out about the event, and that just made me so happy to hear that.
3: She explained that the event is at full capacity for vendors, and this year the sit, stay, and eat area is going to be moving to the middle of the farm space between the main area and the field. Other activities at Wolfstock will include a 5,000-ball ball pit for dogs to play in, and mental health discussions with Ellie Mental Health. The creative corner of Wolfstock features Team Stella, where children can read with a French bulldog named Stella, along with Haverhill Promise that'll hand out books for a third-grade reading level. Author of Benji and Maverick's Brave Adventure, Michael Mulkern of Mulkern Consulting, who based the children's book on his son and his dog, will also be present. Sweet Paws Rescue plans live adoptions and fundraising for its building project, and the band Rear Window will be back to perform. Haverhill's police comfort dog Max will also be present, along with Haverhill's Sparky the Fire Dog. Morgan said to make the event even more exciting than the first two, she plans to bring in a Swift Paws lure course. A 30-foot by 50-foot lure course in which a game of chase is simulated for dogs to take part. Swift Paws will bring photography and all safety equipment required so the dogs may run and play. Morgan's been working with a local group called Business Insiders to fundraise for the course, and a recent fundraiser was held at the Garrison Golf Course. Haverhill's Wolfstock 2026 is going to be taking place on Saturday, September 19th from 10 to 3, Chris's Farm Stand, 436 Salem Street in Haverhill. And in the event of rain, Wolfstock is going to be taking place the next day, Sunday, September 20th. The entire interview may be heard on WHAV's Merrimack Valley Newsmakers podcast, available at WHAV.net and your favorite platforms, including Apple Podcasts, Amazon Music, Spotify, iHeartRadio, TuneIn, Alexa, and YouTube. Haverhill and Lawrence are among area cities to share in the U.S. Department of Justice's Edward Byrne Memorial Justice Assistance Grant Program. Congresswoman Lori Drahan said yesterday that Haverhill was awarded $39,300 to pay for upgraded tasers and training, while Lawrence was awarded $43,500 to modernize its patrol technology. Drahan said, quote, "Our police officers show up for us every day, and this funding helps us show up for them." Byrne JAG grants put real tools in the hands of local departments so officers can do their jobs as safely and efficiently as possible. That means

0: ensure officers have the training and equipment necessary to respond safely and proportionately, mitigate legal liability and associated costs, and strengthen community trust through safer, more measured policing practices. Lawrence said it plans to improve public safety and combat violent crime by modernizing its patrol technology and improving officers' ability to respond quickly and effectively in the field. Duran said, quote, since taking office in 2019, she's supported increased money for the Burn JAG program and the Community-Oriented Policing Services program, the two main federal programs for local police departments. Haverhill Public Schools Family Resource Center is collecting new and used clothing to help students in need get ready for the new school year as part of its Fits and Kicks drive. In particular demand are new underwear, socks and sneakers in sizes for children in kindergarten through high school, gently used and clean sweatshirts, hoodies, sweaters, sweatpants, coats, T-shirts, and tops, as well as used shoes and sneakers are also accepted. During August, a collection box was outside the Family Resource Center at 45 Fountain Street in Haverhill. Those with questions may call Maria Maldonado Cruz at 978-420-1967 or email maria.maldonadocruz@haverhill-ps.org. And the next opportunity to gaze at the heavens from Haverhill's Tattersall Farm is coming up. Weather permitting, amateur astronomer Mike McDougall and other members of the North Shore Amateur Astronomy Club will be setting up telescopes to help the public find planets, star clusters, binary and faint galaxies. And as it gets darker, Saturn, with its many moons, is expected to be an easy spot this time of year. Stargazing is going to be taking place Thursday, August 20th, beginning at 8:30 that night at the farm at 542 North Broadway in Haverhill. If weather forces postponement, it's going to be taking place on Saturday, August 22nd. Cancellation information will be listed on Tattersall Farm's Facebook page. Visitors are advised to follow red glow sticks from the parking lot to the observing area and asked not to use flashlights or flash photography as they approach the telescopes. Bug repellent is advised and dogs are not permitted. In WHAV sports, the Red Sox take on the Blue Jays today in Toronto, and the Patriots open up their preseason schedule against the Colts tonight at Gillette Stadium. There's always more in the next newscast and at WHAV.net, where you can sign up for the Wavelengths Local News e-newspaper. From the Edwin V. Johnson Newsroom, this is Wendy.
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4: AP News, I'm Ben Thomas. Israeli settlers have besieged three homes in the occupied West Bank, including one owned by a Palestinian American. Karen Chamas has details.
5: Since Sunday, a large group of Israeli settlers cut off water and electricity, threw stones, and attempted to bring down a nearby wall on the property that belongs to American-Palestinian Lou Riddy in the village of Kusra in the Israeli-occupied West Bank. U.S. Ambassador Mike Huckabee called the siege a horrific act of terror. Israeli Prime Minister Benjamin Netanyahu's hardline government has been accused by many of turning a blind eye to attacks by Israeli settlers against Palestinians, which have surged in the last few years. I'm Karen Shamas.
4: In Yemen, Iran-backed Houthi rebels have been fighting government forces, raising fears the civil war there could reignite. The Houthis have repeatedly attacked government-held areas across the country in recent days, and Yemen's military says dozens of government troops have been killed. Elsewhere, concern of environmental damage from the Iran war is growing as Iran and Oman battle oil slicks from damaged tankers. Meanwhile, the U.S. aircraft carrier USS George Washington is heading to the region amid reports of mental health and supply issues aboard the USS Abraham Lincoln. It's been more than 240 days

0: at sea. Oil prices continue to yo-yo, Brent crude settling lower today, just above $87 per barrel. U.S. gasoline prices jumped another 3.5 cents in the past day. AAA puts the average for regular grade above $4.07 per gallon. Inflation at the wholesale level cooled last month, but the Labor Department's producer price index was up 4.7% from July a year ago. Stocks closed higher on Wall Street. The Dow added nearly 70 points, while the S&P climbed 0.7% to a new record. The NASDAQ was up 0.8%. This is AP News. Mortgage rates dipped slightly this week. Freddie Mac puts the average on the 30-year at 6.67%. And after 3 months, there's finally a winning ticket in the Powerball jackpot. Marcela Sanchez has the story.
1: One lucky winner in Western Illinois has won the $1 billion Powerball jackpot, but it's still not clear if the winner has come forward. Lottery officials say the ticket was won Wednesday night and was bought at a Hy-Vee gas station in Quincy. The $1 billion can be paid out over 29 years or taken as a lump sum of $450.5 million, with winners almost always taking the lump sum. The Powerball jackpot now resets to $20 million for Saturday's drawing. The odds of winning the jackpot are 1 in 292 million. I'm Marcela Sanchez.
0: 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I'm Ben Thomas. 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
2: Wave weather.
3: Good afternoon. Now your wave weather forecast for Haverhill and the Merrimack Valley. Scattered thunderstorms for every Thursday afternoon. Partly cloudy with a high around 85. Northwest winds 10 to 20 miles per day. Mostly clear, breezy, cooler tonight. Low around 61. Northwest winds 10 to 20. Sunny skies, breezy, less humid for Friday. High around 84. Their weekend outlook mostly sunny and mild with highs in the mid-80s Saturday and Sunday. I'm WHJD meteorologist James Covington. Your next wave weather in 30 minutes.
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6: Here's the latest WHAV news. I'm Wynn Damon. The Haverhill City Council Tuesday night granted a special permit to Essex County Habitat for Humanity to convert a single-family home on Upper Washington Street into three affordable homeowner units and add two duplex units to be sold to low-income residents. Councilors also approved a private developer's plans to replace a dilapidated single-family home on the Merrimack River with three condominiums. The city blessed the seven-unit Washington Street project last year when the Community Development Department approved $250,000 from the city's federal home grant allocation towards the purchase. Community Development Division Director Andrew Herlihy endorsed the project.
7: I don't come up here for every housing project, but I'm proud of this project. This project represents exactly the type of housing that we need. It's also some of the most extraordinarily difficult for us to get built, which is affordable homeownership opportunities.
6: Caitlin Masses, a lawyer for the nonprofit developer, explained both a deed restriction and a clause in condominium documents will prevent future homeowners from being able to resell the units at market rate.
8: The first-time homebuyers who come in and buy these units, they will be able to sell, but it will be capped in terms of profit. So it's not like one person can come in and buy the unit at an affordable rate and then 3 years later decide they want to sell it, put it on the market, and sell it for market rate. The units will be reserved strictly for people who qualify for affordable housing.
6: Kevin Hudson, head of development for Habitat, told WHAV after the meeting he anticipates groundbreaking this fall. As WHAV reported previously, the project became a reality when the original owner of the property at 512 Washington Street, Keith Boucher, not only decided to sell his property to Habitat at lower than market rates, he also committed to helping Habitat find money for the project. The Washington Street project is Habitat's third in the city. It's currently marketing the second unit of a duplex built last year on Curtis Street. And Francis Bevilacqua was also granted a special permit to replace a vacant, dilapidated single-family home at 16 Margin Street with three side-by-side attached three-bedroom condominiums. The property backs up to the Merrimack River.
9: The building I'm proposing is two stories in a district that permits 35 feet and 3.5 stories. There would be three attached units, each 26 feet wide. Each has ground floor and second floor, approximately 1,768 square feet. Each unit has three bedrooms, 2.5 baths, an attached single car garage, and a rear slide opening onto a private patio. The three units will be organized as a condominium and sold individually.
6: Kevin Masses of 33 Margin Street said he's concerned about the aging sewer system on his street because the pipes are among the oldest in the city. Council Vice President John Mitchison responded by making a motion to condition the permit on an adequate sewer system. However, Ward 3 Councilor Devin Ferreira pointed out the project still has to go through the city's design review process, and as part of that process, Public Works Director Robert Ward will weigh in on any water and sewer needs. With that, the permit passed unanimously. Several longtime educators, computer scientists, a legendary softball player, a dancer, coach, and a wrestling team will be making up Pentucket Regional High School's second Pentucket Hall of Fame class. Those to be inducted next month are Evelyn Shanahan, Bill Martin, and Mary Gaffney, all educators inducted posthumously. Ellen Burke, fine arts educator. Dr. Richard Gabriel, internationally recognized computer scientist. Kristen Garrett-Naley, a softball player and considered one of the greatest female athletes in the school's history. Zach Field, music educator and entrepreneur. Channing Cook, a dancer and choreographer. Tommy Beaton, a three-sport athlete and football coach. And the 1977 Pentucket wrestling team, the first Pentucket team to capture a state championship. Alumni, families, and friends, and the public are invited to the second annual Pentucket Regional High School Hall of Fame induction ceremony to take place Friday, September 25th, beginning at 5:30 in the Pentucket Middle High School Auditorium. Inductees will also be recognized at the Pentucket Winthrop football game, beginning that night at 7 o'clock. Ticket information is forthcoming. The Hall of Fame honors students, faculty, and employees who embody commitment and service, Pentucket's core values, and impact on the school community. The nominating committee reviews nominees and selects 10 inductees. And the Merrimack Valley Chamber of Commerce invites local young professionals to attend its Next Generation Networking Night later this month. The Chamber says that the night offers an opportunity for its younger members and guests to make meaningful connections, grow their networks, and meet with other professionals in business. The networking night is going to be taking place Thursday, August 20th from 5 to 7 at Doubletree by Hilton in Andover. Admission is $10 for Merrimack Valley Chamber members, $20 for non-members. Reservations may be made online at merrimackvalleychamber.com. In WHAV sports, the Red Sox take on the Blue Jays today in Toronto, and the Patriots open up their preseason schedule against the Colts tonight at Gillette Stadium. There's always more in the next newscast and at WHAV.net, where you can sign up for the Wavelengths Local News e-newspaper. From the Edwin V. Johnson Newsroom, this is Wynn Damon.
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12: I'm Ben Thomas with an AP News Minute. Inflation at the wholesale level cooled last month, but producer prices were still up 4.7% from July a year ago. On Wall Street, the S&P climbed 0.7% to a new record, and a refund could be coming your way.
13: FedEx, UPS, DHL, and some other shippers of imported packages are starting to refund U.S. customers for the tariffs they paid. This comes after the U.S. Supreme Court in February struck down President Donald Trump's sweeping tariffs for almost every country under the 1977 International Emergency Economic Powers Act. The court ordered the government to return the tariffs it collected. So far, about $100 billion in tariffs have been refunded to companies who paid them under a system set up by U.S. Customs and Border Protection. American shoppers won't be getting back anywhere close to what they've paid, since most tariffs were paid indirectly. I'm Donna Warder.
12: And I'm Ben Thomas.
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14: Good afternoon. Now your wave weather forecast for Haverhill and the Merrimack Valley. Scattered thunderstorms for every Thursday afternoon. Partly cloudy with a high around 85. Northwest winds 10 to 20 miles per hour. Mostly clear, breezy, cooler tonight. Low around 61. Northwest winds 10 to 20. Sunny skies, breezy, less humid for Friday. High around 84. Our weekend outlook mostly sunny and mild with highs in the mid-80s Saturday and Sunday. I'm WHAV meteorologist James Covington. Your next wave weather in 30 minutes.
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1: We interrupt this record to bring you a special bulletin. The reports of a flying saucer hovering over the city have been confirmed. The flying saucers are real.
0: We're cool. We're, as they say, hip, fat, sick. Do they say that anymore? Anyway, you're listening to the very first mashup, The Flying Saucer, Luniverse record number 101. It was mashed up by Bill Buchanan and Dickie Goodman in 1956. That's one half century before Glee. See? Hip.
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0: I've just been handed a bulletin. The flying saucer has just landed. Are you there? I hear you knocking.
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1: WHAV LP Haverhill. WHAV News. I'm Wynn Damon. Haverhill's Wolfstock returns next month for its third year, and event organizer Cindy Morgan says visitors can expect even more. Last year, Wolfstock brought 1,100 people and 400 dogs. During a recent appearance on WHAV's morning program, Morgan explained why she expects increased participation this year.
2: We know this year it's absolutely going to be a higher number. And I know for myself personally, when I'm out in the community, I was at Canopy the other day with my T-shirt on that says Haverhill's Wolfstock, and I actually had two people stop me and tell me that they came to the event and they loved it. So that tells me the word's getting out about the event, and that just made me so happy to hear that.
1: She explained that the event is at full capacity for vendors, and this year the sit, stay, and eat area is going to be moving to the middle of the farm space between the main area and the field. Other activities at Wolfstock will include a 5,000-ball ball pit for dogs to play in, and mental health discussions with Ellie Mental Health. The creative corner of Wolfstock features Team Stella, where children can read with a French bulldog named Stella, along with Haverhill Promise that'll hand out books for a third-grade reading level. Author of Benji and Maverick's Brave Adventure, Michael Mulkern of Mulkern Consulting, who based the children's book on his son and his dog, will also be present. Sweet Paws Rescue plans live adoptions and fundraising for its building project, and the band Rear Window will be back to perform. Haverhill's police comfort dog Max will also be present, along with Haverhill's Sparky the Fire Dog. Morgan said to make the event even more exciting than the first two, she plans to bring in a Swift Paws lure course. A 30-foot by 50-foot lure course in which a game of chase is simulated for dogs to take part. Swift Paws will bring photography and all safety equipment required so the dogs may run and play. Morgan's been working with a local group called Business Insiders to fundraise for the course. And a recent fundraiser was held at the Garrison Golf Course. Haverhill's Wolfstock 2026 is going to be taking place on Saturday, September 19th from 10 to 3, Chris's Farm Stand, 436 Salem Street in Haverhill. And in the event of rain, Wolfstock is going to be taking place the next day, Sunday, September 20th. The entire interview may be heard on WHAV's Merrimack Valley Newsmakers podcast, available at WHAV.net and your favorite platforms, including Apple Podcasts, Amazon Music, Spotify, iHeartRadio, TuneIn, Alexa, and YouTube. Haverhill and Lawrence are among area cities to share in the U.S. Department of Justice's Edward Byrne Memorial Justice Assistance Grant Program. Congresswoman Lori Drahan said yesterday that Haverhill was awarded $39,300 to pay for upgraded tasers and training, while Lawrence was awarded $43,500 to modernize its patrol technology. Drahan said, quote, "Our police officers show up for us every day, and this funding helps us show up for them." Byrne JAG grants put real tools in the hands of local departments so officers can do their jobs as safely and efficiently as possible. That means safer communities for all of us to call home. I fought for this funding because our local departments ask for it, and I'll keep working to deliver what they need to protect our communities. Haverhill reported its goal is to enhance officer and community safety by, quote, strengthening de-escalation capabilities and providing officers with effective, less lethal options when responding to volatile or aggressive situations. The department said it'll use the Taser 10 program.

0: And said, quote, since taking office in 2019, she's supported increased money for the Burn JAG program and the Community-Oriented Policing Services program, the two main federal programs for local police departments. Haverhill Public Schools Family Resource Center is collecting new and used clothing to help students in need get ready for the new school year as part of its Fits and Kicks drive. In particular demand are new underwear, socks and sneakers in sizes for children in kindergarten through high school, gently used and clean sweatshirts, hoodies, sweaters, sweatpants, coats, t-shirts, and tops, as well as used shoes and sneakers are also accepted. During August, a collection box was outside the Family Resource Center at 45 Fountain Street in Haverhill. Those with questions may call Maria Maldonado Cruz at 978-420-1967 or email maria.maldonadocruz@haverhill-ps.org. And the next opportunity to gaze at the heavens from Haverhill's Tattersall Farm is coming up. Weather permitting, amateur astronomer Mike McDougall and other members of the North Shore Amateur Astronomy Club will be setting up telescopes to help the public find planets, star clusters, binary and faint galaxies. And as it gets darker, Saturn, with its many moons, is expected to be an easy spot this time of year. Stargazing is going to be taking place Thursday, August 20th, beginning at 8:30 that night at the farm at 542 North Broadway in Haverhill. If weather forces postponement, it's going to be taking place on Saturday, August 22nd. Cancellation information will be listed on Tattersall Farm's Facebook page. Visitors are advised to follow red glow sticks from the parking lot to the observing area and asked not to use flashlights or flash photography as they approach the telescopes. Bug repellent is advised and dogs are not permitted. In WHAV sports, the Red Sox take on the Blue Jays today in Toronto, and the Patriots open up their preseason schedule against the Colts tonight at Gillette Stadium. There's always more in the next newscast and at WHAV.net, where you can sign up for the Wavelengths Local News e-newspaper. From the Edwin V. Johnson Newsroom, this is Windy.
1: AP News, I'm Ben Thomas. We're learning about a possible plea in the killing of the United Healthcare CEO. Mike Kempen has the latest.
2: A source tells the Associated Press that Luigi Mangione is expected to plead guilty as early as Friday in the federal case accusing him of stalking in killing United Healthcare CEO Brian Thompson. The person speaking anonymously also says it's possible Mangione could change his mind. He's expected to attend a hearing Friday in the case. Mangione is accused of shooting Thompson outside a New York City hotel in December 2024. His lawyers and spokespeople for the Justice Department and Manhattan federal prosecutors have declined to comment. I'm Mike Hempen.
1: The battle over the future of Washington, D.C.'s Kennedy Center is escalating. President Trump's allies on its board have voted to add his name to the building's facade. It would read the John F. Kennedy Center for the Performing Arts, restored and renovated by President Donald J. Trump. The plaza in front of the building would be named after Trump, and most of the venue would be closed for 2 years to allow for renovations. 2 months ago, a federal judge ruled Trump's name was added to the building illegally and had to be removed and blocked the closure. The aircraft carrier USS George Washington is heading to the Middle East amid reports of mental health and supply issues aboard the USS Abraham Lincoln. It's been at sea for more than 240 days, a record. U.S. Ambassador Mike Huckabee's condemned Israeli settlers besieging three homes in the occupied West Bank as terrorists. One home's owned by a Palestinian American. Tennessee and Oklahoma put inmates to death within 30 minutes of each other today, and Alabama has an execution scheduled for this evening. And health officials in Africa say Congo's Ebola outbreak has spread to a sixth province. It's already killed more than 2,100 people. This is AP News. Damian Troisi has today's AP Markets Report.
3: Stocks rose to records on Wall Street Thursday. The S&P 500 rose 0.7% and topped its prior all-time high set last week. The Dow rose 0.1% and the NASDAQ Composite rose 0.8%. Treasury yields eased in the bond market. A report showed that the rate of inflation at the wholesale level slowed in July. That follows a report Wednesday that showed the rate of inflation at the consumer level also slowed in July. Crude oil.

0: prices fell, they've been swinging sharply recently over uncertainty about the U.S. war with Iran. Damian Troisi, New York.
1: Gas prices up another 3.5 cents. AAA puts the national average above $4.07 per gallon. Mortgage rates down slightly. The average 30 years at 6.67%. Jobless claims were up last week but remain at historically healthy levels. More news at APnews.com. I'm Ben Thomas. 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
3: Good evening. Now your wave weather forecast for Haverhill and the Merrimack Valley. Partly cloudy, humid, isolated showers tonight. Low around 65, southwest winds 10 to 15 miles per day. Scattered thunderstorms for every Thursday, otherwise partly cloudy, high around 85, northwest winds 10 to 20. Mostly clear, breezy, cooler Thursday night, low around 61. Breezy and less humid, sunny skies Friday, highs in the mid-80s. I'm WHAV meteorologist James Coffington. Your next wave weather in 30 minutes.
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2: Haverhill High School's class of 1966, along with the classes of 1966 at the Old Haverhill Trade School and the Old St. James High School, will celebrate their 60th reunion in a joint celebration. 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
3: 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An important part of the program is talking with area newsmakers, giving you a direct link on the latest information on what's happening in the greater Haverhill area. Recently, I spoke with local author Jonathan Campbell, who wrote an alternative history novel about an unsuccessful plot to assassinate Abraham Lincoln in 1861.
4: But I've sort of turned it on its head and asked the question, what would happen to the U.S.? Lincoln was assassinated on the way to Washington, D.C. before he was ever sworn in as president.
3: Please join me Friday morning at around 8:15 when my guest is going to be Mariah Lancaster, a candidate for the 6th Congressional District. And around 8:45, I'll be talking with Justin Bartholomew, superintendent of the Pawtucket Regional School District. 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
5: I'm Ben Thomas with an AP News Minute. Israeli settlers have besieged three homes in the occupied West Bank for several days. They include one owned by a Palestinian American. And U.S. Ambassador Mike Huckabee is referring to the settlers as terrorists, a term American officials usually reserve for Palestinian militants. The aircraft carrier USS George Washington is heading to the Middle East amid reports of mental health and supply issues aboard the USS Abraham Lincoln. The Lincoln's been at sea for more than 240 days. That's a record. Elsewhere in the Middle East, Karen Chamas reports.
6: Clashes between Iran-backed Houthi rebels and government forces in Yemen have raged overnight. The fighting came as part of a spate of recent attacks by Houthis on government-held areas across the country. I'm Karen Chamas.
5: Oil prices continue to yo-yo. Brent crude settled lower today, just above $87 per barrel. I'm Ben Thomas.
2: Wave weather.
7: Good evening. Now your Wave weather forecast for Haverhill and the Merrimack Valley. Partly cloudy, humid, isolated showers tonight. Low around 65, southwest winds 10 to 15 miles per hour. Scattered thunderstorms for every Thursday. Otherwise, partly cloudy, high around 85, northwest winds 10 to 20. Mostly clear, breezy, cooler. Thursday night, low around 61. Breezy and less humid, sunny skies Friday, highs in the mid-80s. I'm WHAV meteorologist James Covington. Your next Wave weather in 30 minutes.
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0: You don't really have to worry about car makers putting a kill switch in your vehicle. This is Jeff Gilbert with the Car Chronicles. The talk of a kill switch comes from a law that requires technology to prevent people from driving drunk. Keith Berry of Consumer Reports says even with 2027 as a deadline, that technology isn't yet ready for prime time.
1: Regulators can't just implement rules willy-nilly. You know, there's a whole process that takes place, and especially with motor vehicles, the rulemaking process is a very long and involved one.
0: Kill switches aren't the big worry. Says Barry, privacy is.
1: It really is a real concern about in-vehicle privacy, especially as cars increasingly, you know, the vast majority of new cars have built-in cellular connections.
0: Barry says lawmakers and regulators should do more to protect drivers' data and allow drivers to more easily opt out from letting car makers collect that information. With the Car Chronicles, I'm Jeff Gilbert.
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2: AP News, I'm Ben Thomas. The battle over the future of Washington, D.C.'s Kennedy Center is escalating. Jennifer King has the latest.
3: Sources tell the Associated Press the handpicked board of the Kennedy Center has voted to move forward with a two-year closure to allow for renovation work called for by President Trump.
4: It's run down, it's dilapidated, it's sort of dangerous, things fall out. And we're going to have something that when it opens, it's going to be brand new, beautiful.
3: The board is also naming the plaza in front after Trump and putting his name back on the facade at the sprawling performing arts venue. The new inscription would read, "The John F. Kennedy Center for the Performing Arts, restored and renovated by President Donald Trump." It's not yet clear if that would run afoul of a May court order by a U.S. district judge who blocked the closure as ill-informed and said Trump's name had been added illegally. Ohio Congresswoman Joyce Beatty, who filed the lawsuit opposing the changes, called this development a transparent effort to circumvent the court's ruling. Jennifer King, Washington.
2: Inflation at the wholesale level cooled last month, but the Labor Department's producer price index was still up 4.7% from July a year ago. In Yemen, Iran-backed Houthi rebels have been fighting government.
5: Ms. Guerrero.
6: Here.
5: Mr. Morrow.
7: Here.
5: Ms. Rivera.
8: Here.
5: Mrs. Ryan Ciadello.
9: Present.
5: Mrs. Sapienza Dene. 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
5: Dr. Graneman.
11: Here.
5: Mayor Barrett.
6: Here. Thank you. And will you all join me for the Pledge of Allegiance?
12: Pledge allegiance to the flag of the United States of America, and to the republic for which it stands, one nation, under God, indivisible, with liberty and justice for all.
6: Is there anybody here for public comment? No. Thank you. Superintendent's reports and communication. Mr. Main, demolition of the old Constantino School. Mr. Main.
13: Hi, everybody. Clancy Main, CFO, Haverhill Public Schools. I've provided some pictures that will be shown on the screen about the old demolition of the old Constantino School. So demolition started last Friday, and as of 3:30, 4 o'clock today, the last wall of the old Constantino came down. So the building is completely demoed. The contractor out there, they've done a good job. They've run a really clean, safe site. Steve Durant and the OPM, they've done a great job managing the project. And Eileen Daugherty, the principal, has done a really great job communicating with the neighbors about sort of the situation out there. She's gone door to door. She's collected people's emails. We've posted things on social media. We got signboards out there to sort of communicate with them about what's going on. So we've really stepped up our communication efforts once the demo started with the neighborhood, just so they would know what's going on. So like I said, demo started last Friday. And so the full demo is going to take about 5 to 6 weeks to complete. The first step was obviously knocking down the old building. And so as they were doing that, they've been removing debris from the site. And so as you can see in some of these pictures, there's tons of debris that come when you knock down a school. There's all sorts of bricks, wires, piping, all things like that. So they've been sort of trucking that out slowly. And after they sort of truck enough out that they can sort of work around and move around a little bit better, then they're going to start removing the slab and the foundation that's currently there. So they've been able to sort of clear out part of the site where they first started. And so today they actually were starting to remove the foundation in the slab that's over there. And they've been using sort of an excavator to pull it out to reduce having to use a jackhammer or anything like that that would really cause a lot of noise. And so after they finish the removing the slab and the foundation, the next step is getting 100% of the debris out of there. And so that's going to take a little bit of time, but they have to clear the site, 100% of all the debris. And then after that, they're going to begin site prep for the next phase. And so that sort of takes them through the demo. It is slated to be completed somewhere between September 11th and September 18th. They are moving at a pretty quick pace, so we're hoping it will be done before then. The typical work hours, about 7 to 3, Monday through Friday, and they will be working some Saturdays just to sort of keep things moving along. And then one of the major things from Dr. Murata and the mayor was pest control. And so there's a slide in here somewhere that shows you sort of all

0: good news on that one. And then overall, it's moving along as we expected. And so that is that's sort of the quick update on the demo of the building. And like I said, the last wall came down around 3:30, 4 o'clock today. Any questions?
1: I don't see any lights on. The great news, though, and happy to hear that, you know, our... I also want to thank our DPW who stepped up to help communicate with the new sidewalks that are going up all around.
0: Yeah, it's done a fantastic job out there. It looks great. They've done unbelievable work in a very short amount of time.
1: Yeah, it's going to be all ready for the kiddos, hopefully, with a little demolition going on, or trucking going on, hopefully, by then.
0: Yes.
1: Thank you. And I still don't see any lights on.
0: Perfect. Thank you all.
1: Mr. Main, excuse me.
2: Thank you.
1: School Committee reports and communication. Approval of the Memorandum of Agreement between the Haverhill School Committee and the SEIU Local 888 Haverhill School Maintenance Association, as indicated in the agenda material.
3: Motion to approve.
4: Second.
1: I have a motion by Mr. Morrow and a second by Ms. Rivera. I don't see any lights on. Madam Clerk, please call the roll.
5: Mrs. Basilea.
2: Yes.
5: Mr. Brown.
6: Yes.
5: Ms. Collins.
7: Yes.
5: Ms. Garrow.
4: Yes.
5: Mr. Morrow.
6: Yes.
5: Ms. Rivera.
4: Yes.
5: Mrs. Ryan Ciadillo.
7: Yes.
5: Dr. Story.
4: Yes.
5: Dr. Graneman.
6: Yes.
5: Mayor Barrett.
1: Yes. And that passes. And then approval of the memorandum of agreement between the Haverhill School Committee and the Haverhill Professional Security Specialist Unit of the Haverhill Education Association, as indicated in the agenda material.
3: Motion to approve.
4: Second.
1: I have a motion by Mr. Morrow and a second by Ms. Gallero. Madam Clerk, please call the roll.
5: Mrs. Basilea.
2: Yes.
5: Mr. Brown.
6: Yes.
5: Ms. Collins.
7: Yes.
5: Ms. Garrow.
4: Yes.
5: Mr. Morrow.
6: Yes.
5: Ms. Rivera.
4: Yes.
5: Mrs. Ryan Ciadillo.
7: Yes.
5: Dr. Story.
4: Yes.
5: Dr. Graneman.
6: Yes.
5: Mayor Barrett.
1: Yes. And that passes also. Thank you. Mayor Barrett, a discussion and possible adoption of an e-bike and e-scooter policy. Expedited process. You probably should switch with Dr. Graneman, but if you can call people out, how's that? We can stay in the seat. I put this on because of obviously the proliferation and the danger that we have seen with the e-bikes and e-scooters. I asked the city solicitor to write something up that would ban e-scooters to be driven into schools. I would like us to tonight ban them from schools completely. I don't think they should even be this in front of you allows for them to be walked into the school, but that doesn't really solve the issue. I would like them not allowed on school grounds at all. And then we can have the policy committee look at this further. But I think there is a grave danger just in our community, in the community, the larger community with these vehicles. I don't think parents realize that they are not toys. This is not like a bike. This is, you know, young children who do not know the rules of the road, they don't even know they're taking risks. And I just think it would be good to start the season without them at all. And if the policy subcommittee wants to review and look at, I know Ms. Donate has suggested some other communities' bans, go through it in your policy subcommittee. And then if for some reason we need to adjust after that, we can. But I would urge the school committee to just ban them outright to start this year. But I'm, you know, obviously open to suggestions or other comments and questions. And I asked Lieutenant Lynch to come here and just say a few words about what the police see with these vehicles.
8: Madam Mayor, committee members, Lieutenant Lynch, Haverhill Police, we've all seen it. We've seen these kids buzzing around the streets, no helmets, on the sidewalk, cutting in and out of cars. Unfortunately, we've already had one tragedy, and we don't want another.

0: year and a half ago, at one of the middle schools, we had a student driving a electric dirt bike to school that is marketed as an e-bike, goes 54 miles an hour. Officer Pearl spoke to Discovery Club 2 weeks ago. Kindergarten is going into first grade, and half the group had e-scooters, some of them going up to 18 miles an hour. So, you know, I agree wholeheartedly with the mayor. You know, this body has the ability to deal with it right now, and then we can look at it later, you know, with the city solicitor to see what we, you know, what's the best option. But my opinion is they should not be on school grounds. They leave school. We have countless parents that pick their children up every day, and these kids just leave the school without a care in the world, buzzing in and out of cars, and we're going to have another tragedy. So my recommendation is not on school grounds at all.
1: Mr. Mara.
2: Thank you. I concur, obviously. I would just say that when we in our investigation and in conversations with the city solicitor, I would suggest we perhaps look at turning whatever our school committee policy also is into an ordinance, which would be above and beyond our capability, but just as part of the conversation.
1: Well, it's in front of the school, in front of the city council right now.
2: No, I understand. I'm just saying as part of the conversation, that's all. Yeah. And just for clarification, so we would just be voting basically on a one-line policy tonight to ban these vehicles from school property and not on what's been provided in the packet. That's going to be looked at by the policy subcommittee, correct?
1: Mm-hmm.
2: Thank you.
1: Dr. Graneman?
3: I agree. We've certainly seen near misses in my personal experience. These kids, I think because if you're walking, you're sort of in control of yourself. If you're busy trying to control your bike, you're not paying attention to what's going around. And I've seen kids at a stoplight just go right in front of a car as the light changes and almost get hit. And I think these things are necessarily, you know, and it's sort of inherently unsafe, and I'm not sure what the right age group is for people to use. And I think the thing we can do is temporarily ban them from the schools. So I would make a motion that we temporarily ban e-bikes and e-scooters from Haverhill Public Schools grounds during school hours. Is that what we do? And pending a more formal resolution by this policy subcommittee and the city council.
2: Second.
1: I have a motion by Dr. Graneman and a second by Mr. Morrow. Dr. Story.
4: Just a point of clarification. Do we need to suspend the rules in order to vote on that, since typically our policies require three reads before adoption? So would we need to actually vote to suspend the rules?
1: Belt and suspenders, that's probably a great idea.
4: Okay. So I'll motion to suspend the rules.
5: Second.
1: I have a motion by Dr. Story and a second by Ms. Basilier to suspend the rules. Madam Clerk, please call the roll.
6: Sure. Mrs. Basilier.
5: Yes.
6: Mr. Brown.
7: Yes.
6: Ms. Collins.
8: Yes.
6: Ms. Guerrero.
5: Yes.
6: Mr. Morrow.
7: Yes.
6: Ms. Rivera.
5: Yes.
6: Mrs. Ryan Ciadello.
8: Yes.
6: Dr. Story.
4: Yes.
6: Dr. Graneman.
7: Yes.
6: Mayor Barrett.
1: Yes. The rules are suspended. I have a motion on the floor. I also have some more lights on, so I'll go to Ms. Basilier.
9: Thank you. Just a point of clarification. Could we not use this policy that was mocked up and just alter it so that we have that language within the policy that says what is designated as a prohibited vehicle and what is allowed? I think it would be pretty simple to do that.
1: It's all devices in this particular one, except it is allowed to be walked onto the school, which then doesn't prohibit.
9: No, so I would suggest that we would change that to no
1: okay.
9: person shall possess.
1: Okay.
9: In that third paragraph, and then we could strike the fourth paragraph. And then perhaps the last paragraph. Sorry, I'm just reading through it.
1: Yeah.
9: We need an alteration as well. So there would need to be a strike there as well. I'm happy to go through it.
1: Sure. Why don't you?
9: So in that last paragraph, we would need to strike the word may should be will. And we would need to strike direction to discontinue operation of the prohibited micro-mobility device. And then I think the rest could stay. At the end, we would need to strike or confiscation and or removal of prohibited micro-mobility device on school property.
1: We may want, if somebody does show up, we may want to have them remove the device.
9: So I would change that to, rather than strike it, change it to and confiscation and strike the or.
1: Okay.
9: Removal of prohibited micro-mobility devices on school property. I can go through that all again if you need to.
1: I'm okay, but somebody, Ms. Rivera?
5: Yes, I would like to know how are we going to notify the parents about this?
1: We will broadcast it through the school communication system. We will put it on our school Facebook page, social media. I will put it on my page. It will probably be in the paper tomorrow.
5: I will like flyers on the pole. Like, can we do that? No, like something more visual for the kids.
1: We can put it on the signboard, the electronic signboard.
7: Yep.
5: Fine.
7: And yeah, we can do that.
1: Yep.
7: That's a good idea.
9: That'd be great.
1: Thank you.
0: And I'm sure when we have the back to school check in before the first day, that some students that'll be put out also, that, you know, and if they show up the first day, then we'll press it then also.
1: There are multiple events coming up pre-school start. I know Calvary Baptist is having an event tomorrow, Saturday.
0: Saturday, yep.
1: We can get some flyers out to them, yep. And, you know, through Aussie's Kids or any backpack drives that are going to occur, we can let them know that way. That can be part of the packet that they might get with the backpack.
5: That would be great. Thank you.
1: Mr. Morrow, your light
8: was...
1: It was flashing off and on. Ms. Basilea?
9: Good. I just wanted to ask, I don't know if this is successful or not, but what about sending out an automated message?
1: Yeah, we can do the Everbridge, too.
9: I think that would be helpful.
1: Yep. Mr. Morrow?
8: Nope.
1: No, it's just blinking. That's new. Okay. Mr. Brown?
10: Yep. Just a little extra addition, making sure that whatever communications we are putting out are in both English and Spanish. I'm sure that's already standard anyways, but yeah, just make sure we maintain a focus on that.
1: Sure.
11: I have a question.
1: Oh, yeah, I'm sorry.
11: That's okay.
1: The light isn't on.
11: That's all right.
1: Okay.
11: If we pass this tonight, what's the implementation timeline? Like
1: immediate? That's why we're suspending the rules and we're going to do it. And then there's still the policy subcommittee can mull over a bunch of different things. There may be different, you know, a child at the high school that has their driver's license, that would probably, in my estimation, would be okay for them to have it because they know the rules of the road. They have a driver's license, depending on the speed of the vehicle. The trouble with doing it in a tiered, you know, like if it goes from 1 to 20 miles an hour, right now we're expecting a school security guard or a principal or an administrator to know how fast that little thing goes. And you don't know by looking at it necessarily. So we're putting a lot of pressure on people that I don't even know if
0: and they can be modified. You go on YouTube and they'll show you what to remove, why to jump to make it go faster. So, you know, it's challenging, and it's not, you can't look at it and say, oh, this does 18 miles an hour when it's actually does
1: 30. Yeah, or this only does 5 miles an hour. This doesn't go any faster than a regular bicycle when a kid's really pedaling hard.
0: And, like I said, you're not supposed to have them on sidewalks, so now they're going to be out on the street, or they're going to be violating everything and being on the sidewalk.
11: And do we have a plan for, let's say, someone that doesn't get the message and shows up to school or on school grounds with one of these?
1: I'm sure there could be a plan made. By having the confiscation, you know, it might just be if you brought something that's prohibited to school anyway, the principal would confiscate it. The parent would have to come pick it up.
11: Thank you.
1: Thank you. Good questions. All right. Is anybody online want to comment? No? Okay. Don't want to... Sure. Yep.
7: Can you just repeat the motion that Dr. Granman that you made? Was it just during school hours?
3: Well, yeah, I think we should probably amend, if we're going to go with this full policy as a temporary policy, then you should make a motion to adopt this as amend it by making this the temporary policy.
1: Mm-hmm.
3: And it would just follow this. Is there anything we would change in here?
8: Yeah, I had read through it.
3: Okay, so you should...
8: I thought I made a motion to amend the policy and read through
12: it. But I need to look at that because there were a lot of nuances.
8: Sure, okay. That's why I said I could read through it again if you'd
12: like.
8: Your
12: initial policy was just to temporarily ban it. And then
3: I think what we're doing now is voting on a motion.
1: Is using this as a template and changing it slightly.
3: Voting to amend my motion to replace it with this policy as amended by Amanda.
1: Yeah. This is a friendly...
7: Mm-hmm. Yeah. So I haven't peeked at the policy in depthly, but me and Mike Rossi were just talking quickly about if it's the school hours, it should just be a little bit wider than just school hours, so then that way, you know, kids aren't parking it 20 minutes before school, walking in and driving it out. So that was all.
1: We can just...
3: This does not reference school hours, correct?
1: This one doesn't.
8: Believe it does. I think it bans it from school property, leased property.
1: Yeah, it bans it completely, this policy.
8: Yep. So shall I read through my motion again?
1: Sure, one more time.
8: Okay, so I make a motion to make a friendly amendment to Dr. Graneman's motion using the policy in our packet where the changes are in the third paragraph. We would remove the fourth word operate and replace it with possess. We would strike the fourth paragraph. We would leave the fifth paragraph in the sixth, that last paragraph. We would strike the word may and replace it with the word will.
3: Isn't the last paragraph?
8: That's the last paragraph, first line, seventh word. Would change from may to will. We would leave result in. Then we would strike from direction to device. And then the last line... The sixth word, or, would change to and. And then the...
1: And or?
8: Or would be removed. So it would read, and confiscation and removal of prohibited micro-mobility devices on school property.
3: Sure.
1: Is that agreeable to you, Dr. Graneman, and...
3: I'm not sure if there's any legal issue of confiscating things. What authority we have to confiscate and remove
1: things?
3: Okay,
1: we're not stealing them. We're just
3: I understand. This applies to all persons, or this applies to students and faculty. What is this? This really applies to all persons.
1: Yep.
3: Okay, so the school has authority to confiscate from anybody on school property.
1: Well, you might have to call the police in some cases.
3: Okay, so, all right. Okay, so you're okay with this?
0: If a parent repeatedly shows up with one of these, they can be told you're not allowed on school grounds. They can be trespassed on school grounds for having it. They can walk on. They could leave it and walk on to get their child, but they wouldn't be able to bring that onto school grounds.
3: Okay. Do you want the ability to tell them to leave, or do you want, it says will result in confiscation. If we say may, it gives you the discretion to...
0: Yeah, we could have the discretion anyways. We would take it and just explain to them, listen, you can't have it on school grounds, and we would give it back to them. That's what we do with a child anyways. If a child came with the school grounds, the principal would call the parent and say, they can't have it, take it home.
3: Okay, so will works okay? Okay. Yeah, I'm okay with this.
10: I'd second that motion as read by Ms. Basilea, then, if there's no more questions.
1: We had a motion on the floor. That was a friendly amendment. If Dr. Graneman and Mr. Morrow agree with it,
2: yes,
1: that will be acceptable, I believe.
12: Mm-hmm. It is.
1: So, Madam Clerk, I don't see any more lights on.
12: Okay.
1: They're all good online, Dave? Okay. Please call the roll.
6: Mrs. Basilea.
9: Yes.
6: Mr. Brown.
10: Yes.
6: Ms. Collins.
13: Yes.
6: Ms. Garrow.
14: Yes.
6: Mr. Morrow.
2: Yes.
6: Ms. Rivera.
14: Yes.
6: Mrs. Ryan Ciadella.
13: Yes.
6: Dr. Story.
14: Yes.
6: Dr. Graneman.
3: Yes.
6: Mayor Barrett.
1: Yes. And that passes.
14: Thank you.
1: Thank you all. Thank you, officers. Dr. Graneman, subcommittee appointment.
3: Okay. Yes. Where that is... yes, we have received a grievance from Haverhill Education Association, and we have a required to, this has been referred to Level 3, which requires us to appoint a subcommittee to consider this, and so I would like to make an appointment for a special subcommittee to consider HEA grievances related to the Albion Center coursework approval. Those appointments would be three persons, Thomas Graneman, Jill Story, and Penny Guerrero. I ask for a vote to approve these appointments.
1: I have a motion by Dr. Graneman.
9: Second.
1: And I have a second by Ms. Basilea. I do not see any lights on. Madam Clerk, please call the roll.
6: Mrs. Basilea.
9: Yes.
6: Mr. Brown.
10: Yes.
6: Ms. Collins.
13: Yes.
6: Ms. Garrow.
14: Yes.
6: Mr. Morrow.
2: Yes.
6: Ms. Rivera.
14: Yes.
6: Mrs. Ryan Ciadillo.
13: Yes.
6: Dr. Story.
14: Yes.
6: Dr. Graneman.
3: Yes.
6: Mayor Barrett.
1: Yes. That passes. Subcommittee reports. Nope. Any school committee community announcements? I do know the Calvary Baptist is having a event, back to school event, this coming Saturday. I'm not sure the hours.
15: 12 to 4.
1: 12 to 4. And it's a nice, good time. They usually have some vendors there. They give away school supplies generally. I think sneakers are on the agenda this year for them. And if you want to find out more, I would contact the Calvary Baptist Church. It's usually a nice take. New business. The superintendent's recommendation for approval of warrant number EV0260814, totaling $1,542,325.22, as indicated in the agenda material.
2: So moved.
10: Second.
1: I have a motion by Mr. Morrow and a second by Mr. Brown. Madam Clerk, please call the roll.
6: Mrs. Basilea.
9: Yes.
6: Mr. Brown.
10: Yes.
6: Ms. Collins.
13: Yes.
6: Ms. Guerrero.
1: Yes.
6: Mr. Morrow.
14: Yes.
6: Ms. Rivera.
5: Yes.
6: Mrs. Ryan Ciadello.
13: Yes.
6: Dr. Story.
4: Yes.
6: Dr. Graneman.
3: Yes.
6: Mayor Barrett.
1: Yes. And that passes. And then superintendent's recommendation to declare items surplus and dispose of in accordance with city ordinances as listed in the agenda material.
2: So moved.
8: Second.
1: I have a motion by Mr. Morrow and a second by Ms. Basilea. Madam Clerk, please call the roll.
6: Mrs. Basilea.
13: Yes.
6: Mr. Brown.
3: Yes.
6: Ms. Collins.
13: Yes.
6: Ms. Guerrero.
1: Yes.
6: Mr. Morrow.
14: Yes.
6: Ms. Rivera.
5: Yes.
6: Mrs. Ryan Ciadello.
13: Yes.
6: Dr. Story.
4: Yes.
6: Dr. Graneman.
3: Yes.
6: Mayor Barrett.
1: Yes. That passes. Superintendent's recommendation for approval of the hybrid regular meeting minutes of July 23rd, 2026, as indicated in the agenda material.
2: So moved.
5: Second.
1: I have a motion by Mr. Morrow, a second by Ms. Rivera. Madam Clerk, please call the roll.
6: Mrs. Basilea.
13: Yes.
6: Mr. Brown.
3: Yes.
6: Ms. Collins.
13: Yes.
6: Ms. Guerrero.
1: Yes.
6: Mr. Morrow.
14: Yes.
6: Ms. Rivera.
5: Yes.
6: Mrs. Ryan Ciadello.
13: Yes.
6: Dr. Story.
4: Yes.
6: Dr. Graneman.
3: Yes.
6: Mayor Barrett.
1: Yes, that passes. And then superintendent's recommendation for approval of the use of facilities as indicated in the agenda material.
2: So moved.
8: Second.
1: I have a motion by Mr. Morrow and a second by Mrs. Basilea. Madam Clerk, please call the roll.
6: Mrs. Basilea.
13: Yes.
6: Mr. Brown.
3: Yes.
6: Ms. Collins.
13: Yes.
6: Ms. Guerrero.
1: Yes.
6: Mr. Morrow.
14: Yes.
6: Ms. Rivera.
5: Yes.
6: Mrs. Ryan Ciadella.
13: Yes.
6: Dr. Story.
4: Yes.
6: Dr. Graneman.
3: Yes.
6: Mayor Barrett.
1: Yes. That passes. And then could I entertain a motion to adjourn?
2: So moved.
5: Second.
1: I have a motion by Mr. Morrow, a second by Ms. Rivera. Madam Clerk, please call the roll.
6: Mrs. Basilea.
13: Yes.
6: Mr. Brown.
3: Yes.
6: Ms. Collins.
13: Yes.
6: Ms. Guerrero.
1: Yes.
6: Mr. Morrow.
14: Yes.
6: Ms. Rivera.
5: Yes.
6: Mrs. Ryan Ciadello.
13: Yes.
6: Dr. Story.
4: Yes.
6: Dr. Graneman.
3: Yes.
6: Mayor Barrett.
1: Yes. And that passes. We are adjourned.
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19: Good evening. Now your wave weather forecast for Haverhill and the Merrimack Valley. Partly cloudy, humid, isolated showers tonight. Low around 65, southwest winds 10 to 15 miles per hour. Scattered thunderstorms for every Thursday, otherwise partly cloudy, high around 85, northwest winds 10 to 20. Mostly clear, breezy, cooler Thursday night, low around 61. Breezy and less humid, sunny skies Friday, highs in the mid-80s. I'm WHAV meteorologist James Covington. Your next wave weather in 30 minutes.
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It's not time to make a change. Just relax, take it easy. You're still young, that's your fault. There's so much you have to know.